0: sings. And I just hear it. I see it for you. And I'm just excited. This is Tanya Nolan, everybody. And Tanya, what's next for you? Beyond the music, have you considered
1: film?
0: Yes.
1: For sure. I'm ready for somebody to approach me and say, hey, would you like to be
0: y'all
1: in this,
0: need
1: on
0: her
1: this
0: on
1: project?
0: The screen. Yes.
1: I mean, and there's other sides of me. From what I hear that I'm humorous.
0: Yes.
1: I don't see that. So if I am, it's natural. So I try and watch myself because my team gives me a nice little talk before I do these interviews. And they're like, Tanya, remember these people are your friends. So, film. For sure. I slowly but surely been stepping outside of my box, and I've been loving it. I'm loving it.
0: If ever there were a biopic for Kiki Wyatt,
1: I hear that.
0: Kiki look just alike. Oh my God!
1: I hear that. I was able to meet her manager, and he did a double take.
0: Oh my God! Yeah, if ever there were, they gonna have to call Tanya Nolan, y'all. I'm telling y'all, she is out here doing her thing. I'm so happy that you stopped by.
1: Me too. So
0: Tanya, thank you. You gotta come back. We gotta do some things.
1: I can't wait.
0: Now, coming up in the second hour of the Spirit Top 15, I'm gonna go to my phone lines for this chat room topic. I got the top 7 songs in the country in just 5 minutes right here on the Spirit Top 15.

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Welcome back to the Spirit Top 15. Your girl Darlene here. And this hour, you're going to find out who's going to have the number one song in the country. I've got new music on the way. Let's keep the countdown moving. Here is number 7 this week on the Spirit Top 15.

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And guess what, family? You know I can't let this go without giving you some new music, right? It is on the way. But first, here is this week's number five song on the Spirit.

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I hope you're having a good time. 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I'm going to be taking your calls and giving you songs number 4 and number 3 in just a few minutes. Plus, the off-the-record smash is on the way. We're going to do this right here on the Spirit.

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Welcome back to your number one weekend countdown with your favorite girl. It's your girl, Darlene. And we're counting down the hottest inspirational hits in the country. We'll get to number one shortly, but check out who's got number four on The Spirit. It's time.

home. That's number three this weekend on the Spirit Top 15. And I'm going to the phone lines to hear what you've got to say in just a second, but not before the off-the-record smash. Here it is.

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1: Forgiveness. What is the hardest thing you've ever had to forgive? And then how did you finally get the strength to let it go? Tell us your name and where you're calling from.
2: Yes, I'm calling from Goldsboro, North Carolina.
1: All right, Goldsboro. Shout out to you all up there. Listen, what's been the hardest thing you've had to forgive?
2: The hardest thing I've had to forgive is assassination of character by a family member.
1: Ooh!
2: Who happened to also be a pastor and prophet.
1: Oh, my. How did you get through that?
2: I'm still getting through it.
1: Bless your heart.
2: And the way to get through it is to stay under the presence of God.
1: Yeah.
2: And keep exposing yourself to his power so that it would break the spirit of offense and unforgiveness.
1: You're in Darlene's chat room. Tell me your name and where you're calling from.
3: My name is Rachel. I'm calling from Douglas County.
1: All right, Rachel, talk to us.
3: When you talked about forgiveness, I was hurt very, very bad by two people that I love dearly. And so it's been a journey to forgiveness. But the thing that keeps me going is that I remember that if I don't forgive them, Christ can't forgive me, and I can't risk heaven. Getting there. I just cannot risk. I can't risk. It's too big. It's too much. One person stole money, inheritance, and he stole it from my husband, who is deceased now. And the other one was just a friendship. And I forgive, and I think I'm okay, and I've healed until I see them. And when I see them, it's like what you said about that wound. I got a scar, and I look at my scar, and I say, you did this to me. But I tell you what, forgiveness is a journey. It is not, you wake up, some people may be able to do it, but it's a journey. And
1: yes.
3: I promise you that I am staying very close to the Lord in this, because otherwise I can't get to heaven.
1: That's right.
3: So we got to.
1: Amen. Thank you.
3: And I appreciate you. Thank you.
1: God bless you. You're in Darlene's chat room. Tell me your name. Where are you calling from?
4: Cindy Osborne. I'm calling from Brandywine, Maryland.
1: All right, Brandywine, Maryland. Tell us, what was the hardest thing you've ever had to forgive?
4: The hardest thing I had to forgive was my son at the age of 16 had gotten into some trouble, and I had cut off all his friends except for one young man that I felt was a good, you know, was okay. And he turned around and brought my son a weapon, and I was sleeping and snuck him out the house and told him about this boy that was out there. They had an argument. And so the bottom line is my son committed a crime.
1: Oh.
4: And it was because his best friend came and got him up and took him to it. Saying that to say, it took me a long time before I could forgive him. But I did forgive him. But I know it took at least 10 years that I wouldn't even speak to him.
1: Oh, my goodness.
4: It was hard.
0: I appreciate your engagement and your calls. Thank you. Thank you. Coming up, we're going to find out who's the number two and number one song in the country. All coming up on The Spirit Top 15.

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We're back, family. Your girl Darlene on the Spirit. Top 15 inspirational hits in America. I can't believe we're already almost at number one. Well, listen, of course, we have to give you number two before I tell you who's got number one. And here it is. Number two this weekend on the Spirit. Ooh.

the number two song in the country this weekend on the Spirit Top 15. And I just want to say that every song in the top five this week is just phenomenal. But there can only be one song to take it all the way to the top and hold on to that spot. And here it is, the number one song this week on the Spirit Top 15.

0: that was the number one song this week on the Spirit Top 15. Congratulations to you and every artist that made it in the Top 15 countdown this weekend. Before I let you go, let me give you this selfie session.
1: We talked about one of the hardest assignments that God ever gives us, and that is forgiveness. And maybe that's because forgiveness asks us to release something that our flesh wants to hold on to. We want to keep score. We want to use the offense to fight with in future arguments, not because what happened wasn't real, not because justice doesn't matter, not because the pain wasn't deep, but because carrying bitterness is like drinking poison and hoping someone else gets sick. Yeah, forgiveness is one of the few gifts that you give away that immediately begins giving something back to you. It gives you room to breathe, room to laugh again. It gives you room to trust again. Maybe he's simply inviting us to stop allowing yesterday's offense to keep robbing us of tomorrow's peace. So if your heart is still carrying something heavy, I want you to start with a prayer like this. Lord, I may not be ready to feel forgiveness yet, but make me willing to move toward it. Okay? Because healing rarely begins with having all the answers. It begins with opening the door. All right?
0: Follow me on Twitter and on Instagram. And don't forget, join me next weekend. I'm going to give you the biggest songs, the best interviews from some of your favorite artists. It's your girl, Darlene. I'll see you next weekend on the Spirit Top 15 Inspirational Hits in America. Bye-bye.

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Hey, hey, hey, and welcome to another week's edition of the Daryl Luster Radio Show. And I'm Daryl Luster. Surprise, surprise, surprise. I'm the one that's going to be with you the entire day, bringing you the very best in traditional and quartet gospel music. 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Nobody plays traditional and quartet gospel music like the Daryl Luster Radio Show. Let me also let you know that we are old-fashioned enough that we still do requests. I know that that kind of shocked you, but you can give us a call here at 769-241-2050. 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You give me a call, we'll remember your birthday the entire month of August. That's right. That's how we do it over here at the Daryl Luster Radio Show. 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

You know, my mind goes back when I was nothing but a small boy down in Georgetown, Mississippi. You know, I could see my mother right now getting us up, getting us ready to go to church on Sunday morning. You know, I came from a large family. It was 9 of us. And you know, it's not easy to raise 9 children, but somehow she managed. Sometime we would be a little late going to church. Sometime when we got there, we could hear them singing. They'd already started. You know, I can hear them right now in my mind singing them old familiar hymns. Nero, my God, today. Precious Lord, take my hand. Oh, we got in a hurry then, because we didn't want to miss nothing. You know, back then we had church. The deacon would pray. The preacher would preach. Boy, that choir would sing. How they would sing. And after all of that was over with, we had something we call a testimony. Everybody would testify. I can see my mother right now. She got up, said, well, I want to sing a song. I know everybody want to testify. But you see, I done got old now. My eyesight done got dim. My steps done got a little short. It won't be long now, and I'll be gone home to sit down and talk with my friends and loved ones that are already there. So I know my time is about up, but I wonder would y'all just help me say this right here. She would look up and say something like this.

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1: Well, good afternoon, Daryl. This is Stephanie Parker calling from Greensboro, North Carolina, 90.1. I wish you would send out a happy birthday to Joy Austin in Meadville, North Carolina. Again, it's Stephanie Parker with a shout-out to the Daryl Us Radio Show, the king of quartet music.
0: That's right. I am the king of quartet music. Make no mistake about it. That's right. Nobody plays quartet music quite like me. Hey, guys, 769-241-2050. We'll get your birthday and anniversary wishes in for the month of August, and we'll remember them the entire month of August. If you got a request, that same number will do it. And if you'd like to win something free from the Malico Music Group, that same number will do it, 769-241-2050. What a show do we have planned for you today. 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

Hey, Daryl. Happy birthday goes out to the late Robert Blair of the Fantastic Violinaires. Birthday August 6th. Happy birthday goes out to Keith Pringle, founder of the Pentecostal Community Choir. Birthday August 6th. Happy birthday goes out to the late Reverend Julius Cheeks of the Sensational Nightingales. Birthday August 7th. Happy birthday goes out to the 2018 Essence Fest All-Star Gospel Honoree, Dottie Peoples. Birthday August 12th. Happy birthday goes out to Castro of the True Believers. Birthday August 25th. Happy birthday goes out to the late Willie Neal Johnson of the New Gospel Keynotes. Birthday August 25th. Happy birthday goes out to the late Clay Graham of the Pilgrim Jubilee, affectionately called the Jubes. And also father to the songstress Mickey Howard. Birthday August 26th. Happy birthday goes out to the late Albertina Walker, founder of the legendary Caravans. Birthday August 29th. And last but certainly not least, happy birthday goes out to Malico's very own Wolf Stevenson, vice president of Malico Records and former chief engineer of hits like Mr. Big Stuff, Ring My Bell, and many, many more. Birthday August 24th. Happy birthday again to all of our August birthdays. This is Shelby, doing it like it shall be done on behalf of the Daryl Luster Radio Show, bringing you a birthday shout out for the month of August.

0: Well, here we go again. Somebody somewhere has got a birthday in the month of August, and it's you. It's you. It's you, and especially you, that we want to focus on right about now. That's right. Shelby told you about a lot of the birthdays in the month of August. Let me give you a few more. My next to the oldest brother, Clinton, who's going on to be with the Lord, celebrates on August the 1st. My ex-wife, Anita, celebrates on August the 5th. Dr. Michael Augustus celebrates on August the 6th. My brother Barry celebrates on August the 12th, along with Peyton Couch. He celebrates on the 12th as well. Roy Latson of Roy and Revelation celebrates on the 21st. Darius Polk, songwriter extraordinaire, artist extraordinaire as well, celebrates on August the 27th. My brother Ricky celebrates on August the 29th. Everybody that just so happens to be celebrating a birthday in the month of August, on behalf of the Daryl Luster Radio Show, we say happy birthday to you. And guess what? Many, many more to come. Hey, don't go nowhere. Don't you dare touch that dial. We got more great gospel music coming at you right here on the Daryl Luster Radio Show.
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A few weeks ago, Pastor Luther Barnes celebrated his brand new release entitled Lifetime. 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
8: 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Monday through Friday, The Nightly Spirit. I'll see you then.

0: The king of quartet music. Who? Daryl Lustig.
1: That's right. I'm the undisputed king of quartet music, meaning that nobody plays quartet music quite like me. From the coast of California to the shores of Maine, ask anybody and they'll tell you.
2: Yeah.
1: That's right. 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

when you go through, it's good to know you can talk to somebody that won't judge you but point you in the right direction. I talked to Mama about some stuff I was going through. And Mama said, "Have you prayed?" I said, "Yeah."

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Mama said, tell him that he can fix that too. I said, Mama, I've been taking medicine and it seemed like it won't help. Mama said,

Washington, D.C.'s finest. That's the Soul Messengers and New Jerusalem right here on the Daryl Lester Radio Show. Hey, guys, my time is coming and going. I've got to get out of here like last year. Same place, the same time, same station, same network. Wherever it is that you found us this week, you're bound to find us next week. Make sure you text somebody, tweet somebody, hit somebody on Facebook, and let them know where you found the Daryl Lester Radio Show that they can find us as well. Taking us home, my buddy, Minister Michael Boone. Until next week, God bless.

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2: With SRN News, I'm Ron Taylor. Iran has issued dramatic new demands around the reopening of the Strait of Hormuz. Oman says talks to manage the strait between it and Iran are continuing. Meanwhile, the United Arab Emirates said Saturday that an Iranian missile targeted one of its ships that's owned by Abu Dhabi's state-run ADNOC oil company. No casualties were reported. Darlene Graham, the sister of the late Senator Lindsey Graham, is running in a crowded Republican Senate primary Tuesday. She was appointed to fill in and fill out his term after he died from a torn aorta. Now she wants to serve a full 6 years and has the endorsement of President Trump to do so. But some South Carolina Republicans said her lack of experience in elective office makes her a less appealing candidate. Graham's response cites her government experience, plus the past several weeks she's had serving as interim senator during working in Washington, including for the Russia bill. This is SRN News.
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1: Here's your Tuscaloosa and West Alabama forecast. Any showers and storms left out across the region ending here overnight. Partly cloudy skies, breakfast time lows in a low to mid-70s. Sunny, hot, and humid for us again tomorrow. Again, scattered afternoon, evening showers and storms across the region. Any that we do see would have the potential for gusty winds, heavy downpours. Low to mid-90s. Sunny, hot, and humid Monday, Tuesday, with again a chance for afternoon, evening showers and storms. Highs in the low to middle part of the 90s. I'm meteorologist Ken Boone from the Weather Channel for Town Square Media, Tuscaloosa.
21: It's 76 degrees in Tuscaloosa.
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0: With SRN News, I'm Ron Taylor. Iran has issued dramatic new demands around the reopening of the Strait of Hormuz. Oman says talks to manage the strait between it and Iran are continuing. Meanwhile, the United Arab Emirates said on Saturday that an Iranian missile targeted one of its ships that's owned by Abu Dhabi state-run ADNOC Oil Company. No casualties reported in that incident. The Senate has passed a short-term measure to keep federal agencies funded into early December and avoid a government shutdown during campaign season. The Senate's passage of the bill in an overnight vote Saturday shows lawmakers are still smarting from the two historic showdowns that occurred this past year. The bill generally funds the federal government at current levels through December 11th, but includes a variety of funding exceptions that senators negotiated with the White House. The bill will still need to clear the House before it can go to President Trump's desk for his signature at another time. This is SRN News.
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5: Here's your Tuscaloosa and West Alabama forecast. Any showers and storms left out across the region ending here overnight. Partly cloudy skies, breakfast time lows in a low to mid-70s. Sunny, hot, and humid for us again tomorrow. Again, scattered afternoon, evening showers and storms across the region. Any that we do see would have the potential for gusty winds, heavy downpours. Low to mid-90s. Sunny, hot, and humid Monday, Tuesday, with again a chance for afternoon, evening showers and storms. Highs in the low to middle part of the 90s. I'm meteorologist Ken Boone from the Weather Channel for Town Square Media. Tuscaloosa.
6: It's 76 degrees in Tuscaloosa.
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0: weekend, family. 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
1: The one, the only Bishop Carlton Pearson. Thank you. Thank you, precious people. How many of you can say the Lord has done some good things for you? How many of you folks from out of town had a little attack of the devil just before you got here or came here? How many of you almost thought you weren't going to make it, but the Lord somehow brought you through? Look at somebody and say, the devil has won some battles, but he won't win the war.

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I want you to remember this good old song, one of the songs my mom taught me when I was a little boy. If you know it, just catch on with me and sing it. It goes like this. 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

0: 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Clap your hands one more time in his presence, everybody. Some of you can remember that there are a lot of things you won't forget that he did for you, but there's still a lot of things the Lord took you through that you don't even understand. You don't even understand yet why you had to go through them. 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And your soul looks back and kind of wonder how you even got over. 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And you asked the Lord why. But you got to know something. Some of the questions won't come. The answers won't come in this life. But a songwriter wrote a song that goes like this.
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3: With SRN News, I'm Ron Taylor. The Senate has passed a short-term measure to keep federal agencies funded into early December, avoiding a government shutdown during campaign season. The Senate's passage of the bill in an overnight vote Saturday shows lawmakers are still smart from two historic shutdowns that occurred this past year. The bill generally funds the federal government at current levels through December 11th, but includes a variety of funding exceptions that senators negotiated with the White House. The bill will need to clear the House before it can go to President Trump's desk for a signature. The Senate has confirmed Todd Blanche as the next Attorney General of the U.S. The 50-49 vote was narrow. It came early Saturday morning after a bruising confirmation fight that exposed deep concerns in both parties without installing President Trump's former personal attorney atop the Justice Department and the concern there. While Blanche has already been leading the department in an active capacity, his confirmation could free him to pursue the administration's agenda. This is SRN News.
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7: Here's your Tuscaloosa and West Alabama forecast. Any showers and storms left out across the region ending here overnight. Partly cloudy skies, breakfast time lows in a low to mid-70s. Sunny, hot, and humid for us again tomorrow. Again, scattered afternoon, evening showers and storms across the region. Any that we do see would have the potential for gusty winds, heavy downpours. Low to mid-90s. Sunny, hot, and humid Monday, Tuesday, with again a chance for afternoon, evening showers and storms. Highs in the low to middle part of the 90s. I'm meteorologist Ken Boone from the Weather Channel for Town Square Media. Tuscaloosa.
8: It's 75 degrees in Tuscaloosa.
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1: With SRN News, I'm Ron Taylor. Iran has issued dramatic new demands around the reopening of the Strait of Hormuz. Oman says the talks to manage the strait between it and Iran are continuing. Meanwhile, the United Arab Emirates said Saturday that an Iranian missile targeted one of its ships that's owned by Abu Dhabi's state-run ADNOC Oil Company. No casualties reported elsewhere in the region. The Senate's confirmed Todd Blanche as the next Attorney General of the United States. The narrow 50-49 votes early Saturday came after a confirmation fight that exposed deep concerns about both parties about installing President Trump's former personal attorney. Ukraine's President Vladimir Zelensky is in Serbia for talks on economic ties and security issues. The visit includes talks with Serbia's president and is first by the Ukrainian president in 8 years. It came as Russian attacks on Kyiv's surrounding areas. This is SRN News.
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8: Here's your Tuscaloosa and West Alabama forecast. Any showers and storms left out across the region ending here overnight. Partly cloudy skies, breakfast time lows in a low to mid-70s. Sunny, hot, and humid for us again tomorrow. Again, scattered afternoon, evening showers and storms across the region. Any that we do see would have the potential for gusty winds, heavy downpours. Low to mid-90s. Sunny, hot, and humid Monday, Tuesday, with again a chance for afternoon, evening showers and storms. Highs in the low to middle part of the 90s. I'm meteorologist Ken Boone from the Weather Channel for Town Square Media. Tuscaloosa.
9: It's 75 degrees in Tuscaloosa.
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0: With SRN News, I'm Ron Taylor. Shanghai's two airports have canceled over 1,300 flights as China braces for Typhoon Dolphin. Authorities have relocated around 300,000 people in surrounding areas. The storm brought heavy rains to northern Taiwan and has maximum sustained winds of around 162 kilometers per hour. It's creating a risk of severe flooding and landslides. The typhoon's expected to hit China later today, especially Zhejiang province and northern Fujian province. Darlene Graham, the sister of the late Senator Lindsey Graham, is running in a crowded Republican Senate primary Tuesday. She was appointed to fill out her term after he died. Now she wants to serve a full 6 years and has the endorsement of President Trump. But some South Carolina Republicans said her lack of experience in elective office makes her a less appealing candidate. She, in response, cites her state government experience, plus the past several weeks she's had serving as experience in Washington. This is SRN News.
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1: Here's your Tuscaloosa and West Alabama forecast. Any showers and storms left out across the region ending here overnight. Partly cloudy skies, breakfast time lows in the low to mid 70s. Sunny, hot, and humid for us again tomorrow. Again, scattered afternoon, evening showers and storms across the region. Any that we do see would have the potential for gusty winds, heavy downpours. Low to mid 90s. Sunny, hot, and humid Monday, Tuesday, with again a chance for afternoon, evening showers and storms. Highs in the low to middle part of the 90s. I'm meteorologist Ken Boone from the Weather Channel for Town Square Media. Tuscaloosa.
2: It's 74 degrees in Tuscaloosa.
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0: weekend, family. 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
2: With SRN News, I'm Ron Taylor. The Senate has passed a short-term measure to keep federal agencies funded into early December and avoid a government shutdown during campaign season. The Senate's passage of the bill in an overnight vote, Saturday shows lawmakers are still learning from two historic showdowns and shutdowns that occurred this past year. The bill generally funds the federal government at current levels through December 11th, but includes a variety of funding exceptions that senators negotiated with the White House. Darlene Graham, the sister of the late Senator Lindsey Graham, is running in a crowded Republican Senate primary Tuesday. She was appointed to fill out his term after he died. Now she wants to serve a full 6 years and has the endorsement of President Trump to do so. But some South Carolina Republicans see her lack of experience as elective office makes her a less appealing candidate. This is SRN News.
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2: Here's your Tuscaloosa and West Alabama forecast. Any showers and storms left out across the region ending here overnight. Partly cloudy skies, breakfast time lows in a low to mid-70s. Sunny, hot, and humid for us again tomorrow. Again, scattered afternoon, evening showers and storms across the region. Any that we do see would have the potential for gusty winds, heavy downpours. Low to mid-90s. Sunny, hot, and humid Monday, Tuesday, with again a chance for afternoon, evening showers and storms. Highs in the low to middle part of the 90s. I'm meteorologist Ken Boone from the Weather Channel for Town Square Media. Tuscaloosa.
3: It's 74 degrees in Tuscaloosa.
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2: Our Father,

tells that I'm not selfish about you, because you belong to us all. We come at this time with thanksgiving in our hearts for the many blessings that thou hast sent our way. We thank thee even for the rough mountains we've had to climb, for the low valleys we've had to trod. Lord, through it all, thou hast been good, thou hast been kind, thou hast sustained. And we pause for a little while to say much obliged for all of thy goodness, for all of thy kindness. Lord, these are terrible times that we're living in. These are days whereby we're witnessing in this world energy crisis, soaring interest rates, double-digit inflations, seesawing of the CPI, the Consumer Price Index. There's a steady decline of gross national products. Prices are high, but yet our incomes are going down. Lord, as we feel the effects of the times, economically, some of us just don't know what to do. We know not which way to turn.

Insatiable 20s, that tireless 30s, forcible 40s, fearful 50s, seasoned 60s, settled 70s, aching 80s, nebulous 90s, or perditious 100s. We ask that thou would sustain, that thou would take care. Lord, homes have become distorted now. Home is not what it used to be. Home to many has become a place where they take off their clothes and put on clothes and back out in the streets. Home has become a place now whereby every secret rendezvous is at the end of some dark avenue. These are days, oh God, when many homes are in turmoil, are mere tribulations, but I ask that I would go into that home, go into that house that is not a home, turn that house again into a home, bring peace into that troubled family. And then, Lord, there's somebody that's laying on that bed of affliction. Pain is dashing and racking throughout all parts of their bodies, but I know that thou art a doctor, that thou can speak and men will get up and walk,

to touch in Jesus' name. Pray that I would heal and then heal right now. Lord, I know you can if you only will. You can hear me because the record says you heard Daniel in the lion's den. You heard Shadrach, Meshach, and Abednego in a fiery furnace.

people that are listening today and touch in thy name. 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If you look, the lame will be made to walk.

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Power to take that child who's gone astray and bring him back home. And then, Lord, when it's all over, when I get out to the river of Jordan,

this, all you have to do is have a little talk with Jesus. He'll make everything all right on this Sunday morning, on your Sunday morning, Sunday down south. Raise your favorite number one gospel radio station on this second Sunday, I'm telling you. And happy birthday to everybody who have a birthday in this month of August. And Mother Ethel Learn, I'm telling you, she on board early this morning. And she wanted to say happy birthday to her daughter and to her grandson having a birthday on this day. And also to Brother MC. And I know he's sitting on the front porch and drinking his coffee and is listening to the birds sing and to this music that's going on in his ears. I'm telling you, it is 5:16 right here in the city of town, Tuscaloosa. 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

0: And God did it. And the time now, it is 5:24 right here in the CFT town, Tuscaloosa. You're listening to your Sunday morning, Sunday Down South. 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
3: With SRN News, I'm Ron Taylor. Yemen's Houthis say they attacked an oil facility in southwestern Saudi Arabia. Sunday's attack is the latest by the Iranian-backed rebels on the kingdom. Meanwhile, Iran has made new demands about restarting negotiations with the United States and the reopening of the Strait of Hormuz. And the Pentagon is pressing on the U.S. defense industry to accelerate production of weapons. Early today, the Saudi Energy Ministry reported a fire at a facility belonging to the Aramco refinery without casualties. The ministry said the fire was extinguished but didn't describe the cause. Shanghai's two airports have canceled over 1,300 flights as China braces for Typhoon Dolphin. Authorities have relocated around 300,000 people in surrounding areas. The storm brought heavy rains to northern Taiwan and has maximum sustained winds of about 162 kilometers per hour. It is creating a risk of severe flooding and landslides. This is SRN News.
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1: 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Still holding 73 degrees on the outside of our studio. 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

0: us are the Canton spiritual. Lord, we want you to move not only in our church and from state to state in our house. Lord, it's moved from school to school as they make preparation to return to school on tomorrow. Lord, we need you there with those children. Anoint them with the Holy Ghost. Anoint them with the Holy Spirit. And let no weapon formed against them shall prosper. And also keep your loving arms all around them and cover them in the blood of Jesus. That's for all the children who returning back to school on tomorrow. Not only the children, to all the school teachers and principals and counselors and to everybody in the school system. And because we have to stay prayed up with all of our children each and every day. Cover them, Lord, in the blood of Jesus. It is 5:35 right here in the 17 town, Tuscaloosa. And for your early morning Bible readers, come to the hour of 6 a.m. We'll go in the book of Galatians chapter 6. And when the time come, you can read the word of God along with me. And we will continue with more great gospel music on your Sunday morning, Sunday down south.
1: Put those hands together all across the building tonight. Let the devil know that you're encouraged. Let him know that you're encouraged. Let him know. Hallelujah. I don't know about you tonight, but

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1: Oh, come on, give God praises up in here. How many know God is worthy to be praised? How many know Babylon is coming down? Babylon was always known as a heathen nation that would have the people of God under suppression. In Babylon, there were territorial demons, spirits of bondage. Oh, but God would take the heat out the fire. He would calm down the lion in the lion den. And I come to encourage you under the sound of my voice, Babylon.

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contend, we got to shout for Jesus, because he's able us to see another day. And I say good morning to Deacon Wally Donson. You'd like to say happy birthday to his daughter. It is 5:56 right here in the Civ T Town, Tuscaloosa.

0: those are the means of praise. Sing about the Holy Ghost praise. And the time now, it is 6 a.m. right here in the city town, Tuscaloosa.
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0: All right, it's 6:01 right here in the city town, Tuscaloosa, and still holding 73 degrees on the outside of our studio. High today will be in the mid-90s. It's supposed to be cloudy skies later on today, but who knows? Nobody but God. And you're listening to your early Sunday morning, Sunday Down South. Raise your favorite number one gospel radio station, Praise 93.3 FM and 790 WTSK, The Truth. And for your early morning Bible reading, we can go in the book of Galatians chapter 6 and verse 9. This will encourage everybody on this Sunday morning, the second Sunday in this month of August. It says, "And let us not be weary in well done, for in due season we shall reap if we faint not." And God's word is already blessed because he is working for your good.

0: 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In whose direction?
1: In my direction.
0: Come on, you waiting on me to say it. 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

0: them old school classics from way back when, the Highway QCs. And that song goes out to Sister Mamie Murphy. She would like to send it out to the old class Megan, that Sister Thelma Trey from 1968. Good God Almighty, from Zion. And it's 617 right here in the city of T-Town, Tuscaloosa. And I'm telling you, I'm just enjoying myself each and every Saturday and Sunday while I'm here doing what God has given me to give to all of you. And we shall continue with more great gospel music. But first, we got to take care of some sponsors. And we shall return after this.
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3: You're having a great weekend, family. This weekend is a great time to really get prayed up and recharged for the upcoming week. And I hope you'll join me each night for the hottest inspirational broadcast in the nation, Monday through Friday, the Nightly Spirit. I'll see you then.

SRN News. I'm John Scott. Iran has reportedly issued new demands around the reopening of the Strait of Hormuz. Oman says talks to manage the strait between it and Iran are continuing. Meanwhile, the United Arab Emirates said that an Iranian missile targeted one of its ships that's owned by Abu Dhabi state-run ADNOC oil company. No casualties were reported. The Senate has confirmed Todd Blanche as the next Attorney General of the United States. Darlene Graham, the sister of the late Senator Lindsey Graham, is running in a crowded Republican state primary field on Tuesday. She was appointed to fill out his term after he died. Now she wants to serve a full 6 years and has the endorsement of President Trump. And Jorge Messi, the father of soccer star and Argentine captain,

0: Lionel Messi has died. She was 68. This is SRN News.
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1: All right. And the time now is 6:26 right here in the CLT town, Tuscaloosa, on your Sunday morning. Sunday down south.

0: need Jesus. We need him. That's Reverend Dr. Lana Weaver and Jesus. And Genesis. We need the Lord each and every day of our life. And Brother MC, we'd like to send it out to Sister Lady Walker and to Brother Derek Prince and to Sister Jennifer Prince. And Sister Dr. Walker, I'd like to send it out to the Polk family and to Sister Olivia Richardson. And this goes out to everybody. It is 6:31 right here in the 70 town, Tuscaloosa. And the temperature reads on the outside of our studio. It is 74 degrees on the outside. High today will be in the mid-90s. So if you're driving, please drive carefully because we care about your safety. And it's coming from Town Square Media. And we are located 142 Skyline Boulevard East right here in the 70 town, Tuscaloosa.
1: We don't sing songs like this anymore in church. But I remember coming up as a little boy, the deacon would pray and read a scripture. And they would sing songs, something like this.

All right, he is a wonder in my soul, Pastor Fonso Bowen. And the time now, it is 6:36 right here in the CFT town, Tuscaloosa. And don't forget, coming at 6:45, will be your Sunday morning, Sunday Down South LCLC program with Pastor James Williams. And for I understand, he was had recently celebrated his wedding anniversary. Thankful, yeah, it got to be 56 years, and that's a long time. This next selection goes out to Pastor James Williams, to his lovely wife, the First Lady, Sister Doris Williams. And also, I'd like to send this next selection, because I know they, by the Jackson Sullenaires, they're going to be singing to these two lovebirds. He brought me from a mighty long ways. We'll be celebrating the 33rd Love Celebration starting this morning at 10:30 with the guest speaker, Pastor Darius Jeffries. And this evening at 2:30 will be Pastor Bruce Henderson, the pastor of the Friendship Missionary Baptist Church right here in the CFT town, Tuscaloosa. And to Bishop William Reese Sr. and the First Lady, Sister Carrie's, is come a long ways, and to God be the glory, and the Lord will take you, bless you some more years to come. And today is your 33rd love celebration. Congratulations to you, and God always be by your side. He'll never leave you. And that's what he said in his word. He will never leave us or never forsake us, because he brought you from a mighty, mighty long way.

Russell's Jackson Southern Airs. Lord, you brought us from a mighty long ways. That song goes out to Bishop Will Reese Sr. and to the First Lady, Sister Carrie Reese, on their third love celebration on today to start this morning at 10:30 and then in this evening at 2:30. And also it goes out to Pastor James Weaves, along with the First Lady, Sister Doris Weaves. It is 6:42 right here at the CFT Town, Tuscaloosa. And also goes out to Mother Mary Hudson. I'm telling you, she says she on fire. Got me started so I can always go to church when you are there. I'm telling you. And whenever God put it on my heart to give to all the saints of God, to all his people, he's just making preparation and preparing you to go to your worship service. Be on fire for the Lord when you get there. And I'm telling you, he will bless you. It is 6:42 right here at the CFT Town, Tuscaloosa.

0: I'm telling you, just try Jesus. That's all you have to do. And the time now, it is 6:56 right here in the city of T-Town, Tuscaloosa. And it's time now for your Sunday morning SCLC program with Pastor James Williams. Good morning to you, Pastor Williams.
1: Good morning, Minister Harris, our Queen of Gospel. So good to hear your voice. Last week, I couldn't hear it because of a sometimes Sunday at the station. But we do thank God for this Sunday we're able to be on, and I thank God that for you and for Town Square Media for this opportunity. And oh, the Lord didn't have to wake me this morning, but he did. And I'm so glad that he did. Well, today I have an announcement as well as I'll talk to other people concerning about the continuation of the power of the Black Church. I remember you all that SCLC, Southern Christian Leadership Conference, will sponsor a youth revival at St. Paul Baptist Church. That's starting tonight, August 9th through the 11th. And we have been at St. Paul's, located on Stillman Boulevard, which we call Stillman Hill. Speaker will be the Pastor Dr. Clarence Sutton, Jr. of the Christian Community Church, Pastor Dr. Frank Kennedy, Jr., Pastor Mount Pilgrim Baptist Church, and Pastor Dr. Vernon Swift, Pastor Elizabeth Baptist Church. We're asking God to cover our children before they return back to school. So this is a youth revival. So come on out, please, and bring your young people. Bring your children, because they need the Lord and they need that covering. So bring them on out, and we will pray God that he will cover them during this next school term. So I continue to be speaking of the Black Church, the power of the Black Church. Her power empowers us to win our freedom, that is, our civil rights. She empowered us over Jim Crow law. The Black Church empowered us to face racism and speak up and speak out about it. Protest, do something about it. It was wrong then, and it is wrong now. It is so sad that we had to fight so hard to get the victory, and these days it still must fight this day and time. That many years have passed and gone. Won our civil rights, and we still must fight to keep our civil rights, because they are trying to take them from us. The power that be are trying to take back all the victories that we have won. We fought it then and got the victory, and we must continue to fight it, because it is still alive and well. It is affecting our lives to the core. Racism. We need to know that it is a central part of our lives. It kept us in slavery for many years. We are able to vote now. The powers that be are drawing lines separating certain districts to weaken Black districts. But whatever district that you are put in, go and vote in that district and make sure you know what district you are voting in. If you go to vote and you are not in that district, or that voting place, not the place where you vote, then vote a provisional ballot. Vote a provisional ballot. Ask them to give you a provisional ballot. They must give you that ballot by law. Don't get angry and go home and pout and say they don't want me to vote. No, they don't. Certain people don't. They don't. But we want you to vote. You might go home and say, my vote won't count anyway. No. Get rid of that mindset. My vote is not important. Yes, your vote is important. Your vote is very way it doesn't count is that you don't vote. Do you not know that voting day is the day that you and I are equal and have the same power as the president, Congress, Senate, every elected official, your pastor, priest, bishop, and so forth. The greatest person in sports, it doesn't matter what kind of power they have or prestige or all this glamour, you and I are equal with them on voting day. You and I equal with the highest and the greatest. The bottom line is, come voting day, go to the poll and vote. There is power in your vote. There is a man from Fayette, Alabama, said he won his position by one vote. So your vote could be that winning vote. So never say your vote don't count unless you don't go vote. Then you can say it doesn't count. Don't forget we must continue to fight racism because it is still alive and well in this country, America. The country where we live, that's where racism is definitely still alive and well. The black church fought, supported, won our civil rights years ago. But we are still faced with the ugliest sin of racism. When someone tell you that racism is dead, ask them why then is there still discrimination. Ask them why is it that the powers to be still show partiality, show distinctions between some and others. Why they still and failing that discrimination. Why? Now, if they tell you that it's not, then you ask them why this is still going on. Why favoritism is still shown to some and not others? Ask them why is there so much bias still shown in this country? The black church have fought this and we must continue to fight. We have all the civil rights we're going to get, but we are still faced with racism. So we must continue to attack it. There are still many barriers for us to overcome, hurdles for us to jump over. We can't let the powers to be keep us apart. We must come together and unify. Only way we will do it, people. Like we did that is in the past. That is what they did to keep us in slavery so long. Kept the field and the hound Negro apart. They wanted to limit us, and if we don't go out and vote on voting day, then we will continue to be limited. It's going to take power of the black church to overcome. We shall overcome. We already have the power. Already have the power. A great example. The black church showed it in the past. We did it then, so we can do it again. When I say have a good day, that's what I truly want you to do. I want you to have a good day. But I want to say this. I do thank God for 56 years of marriage, a beautiful, lovely wife. And now we have been blessed and how we've prospered over the years. Three children that we have, and we have been blessed that they are prosperous. So I thank God for that. But before I close out, I have a few more minutes. I'm going to talk about Representative Terry Sewell. She was here about a couple of weeks ago. And she hosted a round table for small businesses leaders here in Tuscaloosa. And people, we must keep Terry Sewell where she is. She's been there a long time, and she's been fighting for us for a long time. We don't have to worry about Terry. If we put her in, revoke her back in office, she's going to work for us. She's going to fight for us. She's done it for years, and I'm quite sure she's going to continue to do it. So let us continue to support her. Now, she talked about protecting health care. I was talking about canceling the cut that Donald Trump proposed. She's working on that. Also, she discussed her cancer screening legislation. Well, she was supported. She strengthened our economy. Talked about that. Make healthcare more affordable. Lord God, know we need that, and she's working on getting that done. She's standing up for us seniors, so let us seniors be there with her and work with her. Do what we can do. They look for her to do it all. Do what we can do. She also talked about advance our civil rights and legacy. So she's there for us, so let us be there for her. Let us support her. And again, let me announce SCLC will sponsor a youth revival at St. Paul Baptist Church starting tonight, 6:30. I think I announced when I announced it earlier for time, but it's the revival will start at 6:30 each night. That's the 9th through the 11th. Those of you who don't know, St. Paul is located on Stillman Boulevard. Right near the school. To the school, Stillman College. And again, speakers will be Pastor Dr. Clarence Sutton, Jr., Christian Community Church, Dr. Pastor Frank Kennedy, Jr., Mount Pilgrim Baptist Church, Dr. Pastor Vernon Swift, Elizabeth Baptist Church. And this is what we are doing now. It's what we want to do. We're asking God to cover our children before they return to school for another school year. Our children surely need protection. They need the Lord, and we need the Lord. So people, let us come together, work together, and let us come, bring your children. Come on out. Let us come together, work together, and make life better for us all. Again, when I say to have a good day, that is what I truly want you to have, a good day. Be blessed.

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And don't forget the revival start tonight at 6:30 at the St. Paul Missionary Baptist Church, where my pastor and the vice president of the LCLC, Reverend Dr. Lonnie Weaver, and yours truly will be the mystery of ceremony for those 3 nights. It is 7 a.m. right here in CFT Town, Tuscaloosa, and almost time for Minister Betty Jones from the Warrior Worth of Ministry.

0: And the time now, it is 7 a.m. right here in the city of T-Town, Tuscaloosa. It is time now for Minister Betty Jones from the Warrior Worth of Ministry. Good morning to you, Minister Jones.
1: Good morning, my sister, Minister Harris. Good morning, radio listeners. Thank you all for tuning in for the broadcast. Again, this morning, the word is, it is not about you. It is about what you're packing. Come on. It is not about you, but it's about what you're packing. Amen. Father God, we come again giving you praise, glory, and honor, for this is the day that you had made, and we have chosen to be glad in it. We thank you, God, that the bed we laid on wasn't our cooling bowl. No, the cover we cover with was our winding sheet. So we give you praise and glory for this day. In Jesus' name, let every heart say amen. The word is, again, for those that's joining us by airway and online, the word is, it is not about you. It is about what you're packing. Amen. What are we packing this morning? We need to know what we're packing. Amen. Hallelujah. We're going to run over to the book of Mark. It's our subtitle scripture. Coming out the book of Mark, the 4th chapter and the 37th verse, and let's go. And it reads, and there arose a great storm, a wind, and the waves beat into the ship, so that it was now full. It was what? Now full. And we know that it's talking about Jesus, amen? We know that it's talking about when they was crossing over to the other side, amen? Come on, tell the Lord, thank you. When Jesus and the disciples was crossing over to the other side, and for a good measure, the 38 verse said, and he was in the hidden part of the ship, asleep on a pillow, and they awake him and said unto him, Master, carest thou not that we perish? His disciple had walked with Jesus, had ate and slept with Jesus, and many times he prayed with them, but they had no faith. Come on. Come on. Let's say, no faith. No faith. It, the storm was not about, come on, what they was packing. It was about what Jesus was packing. Come on, somebody. We know that he was going over to the other side. Come on, somebody. What he was packing, the storm was trying to stop Jesus from getting to the other side. Come on, somebody. But the word said, and when, come on, and there arose a great storm, a wind, and the waves beat into the ship so that it was now full. Come on, somebody. But Jesus was laying down in the bottom part of the ship, asleep. Come on, somebody. Yeah. Hallelujah. Hallelujah. See, when the enemy fight us, it's not about what's happening around us. It's about what you got on the inside. Come on, somebody. Come on, don't you shout me down right there. Come on, tell the Lord, thank you. Hallelujah. Hallelujah. So I just thank God that so that God can impart in us a word to let you know it don't matter about what's going on with your baby. If you belong to God, hallelujah, the devil don't fight what he don't have. He fights. He don't fight what he have. He fights what he don't have. Come on, somebody, and tell the Lord, thank you. Thank you also for joining us this morning, Niece Branch, Katie and Branch, thank you for joining us, darling. Hallelujah. Come on, tell the Lord, thank you. The word is, it is not about you. It's about what you're packing. Hallelujah. We need to know what we're packing. Other words, what we're carrying. Come on, somebody. Hallelujah. It's about what we're carrying on the inside. Hallelujah. Come on, don't you shout me down right there. He was, the enemy brought that storm. He was raging in that storm. He wanted Jesus. He wasn't sending disciples. Because they asked Jesus, you don't care what we carry? Come on, somebody. But Jesus got Luke, the 41st, the first chapter, the 41st verse. Come on. Hallelujah. Let's start at the 40th verse. Hallelujah. Hallelujah. Let's do the 39th verse. And Mary arose in those days and went into the hill country with haste into a city of Judah. Come on. Hallelujah. The 40th verse said, and entered into the house of Zechariah and saluted Elizabeth. Come on, somebody. Hallelujah. And the 41st verse said, and it came to pass that when Elizabeth heard the salutation of Mary, that baby what? Leaped in her womb. And Elizabeth was filled with what? With the Holy Ghost. Come on, somebody. Hallelujah. So we know this is Mary, Jesus' mother. Mary, that Jesus, Mary was impregnated with what? With a holy thing, they call it. Come on, somebody. Which was Jesus. So Mary was packing the holy with the holy thing. Come on. She was impregnated with the holy thing. Come on. But Jesus sent Mary to Zechariah's and Elizabeth's house. Elizabeth was pregnant. Come on. Come on, somebody. But that she was carried, come on, somebody. Hallelujah. It needed to be infused. Come on. With power. Come on, somebody. Hallelujah. Because she was not carrying just an ordinary baby. Come on, somebody. Hallelujah. Because the word here telling us the 41st verse in Luke 1, for those that's joining us online and by airway, good morning, Mr. Merriweather. God bless you. The word is, it is not about you. It is about what you're packing. Hallelujah. Hallelujah. We already talked about the storm that came up in the book of Mark. Mm-hmm. About how the storm came. But see, Jesus was on his way to the other side to set the man in the tomb. Hallelujah. He was a chosen vessel. But legion of demons had penetrated the man. Hallelujah. And that storm, the enemy knew that Jesus was going to the other side to set him free. Come on, somebody. Why? Because he was packing what the people of the Gadarenes needed to be set free. Come on, somebody. So those legion of demons, Satan had assigned to the man. Come on, somebody. Hallelujah. Come on, but you shot me down right there. Hallelujah. Don't you know Satan knows God's chosen vessel? Satan have assassins. Those legion of demons were side assassins to the chosen vessel that God had assigned to Jesus to go set free. Come on, somebody. Hallelujah. Well, don't you shout me down right there. Hallelujah. He was not after, he didn't send this stone after the disciples. Mary, the baby leaped in her womb.

0: glorify the Lord. And my spirit had rejoiced in God, my Savior. Come on, yeah. When I go.
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4: 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Dinner will be served. 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

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A funeral service was held for Ms. Diane White on August 7, 2026 at the Northport Funeral and Cremation Service Chapel in Northport, Alabama. 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Mr. Boswell passed on July 26, 2026 in Tuscaloosa, Alabama. A private service was held for Mr. Terry Boswell. 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Mr. Wentz passed on July 27, 2026 in Tuscaloosa, Alabama. Funeral services for Mr. Gary Wentz was held on Wednesday, will be held on Wednesday, August 12, 2026 at 2 p.m. at the Northport Funeral and Cremation Service Chapel in Northport, Alabama. 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Mr. Bob passed on August 2nd, 2026 in Tuscaloosa, Alabama. 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

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We'll be back with you on next Sunday, if it is God's will. But until then, we want to encourage you to pray. I pray for you, and you pray for me. We're all a part of God's family. I won't harm you with words of my mouth. I love you. I need you to survive. Until we are together again, beloved.

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1: 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William Service Funeral Home announces the death of Mrs. T. Angela V. Satcher of Tuscaloosa, Alabama, who passed away on July 10th, 2026. Funeral services for Mrs. Hat Satcher were held 12 noon on Saturday, July 25th from the Holly Springs Missionary Baptist Church. Burial followed in the West Highland Cemetery. William Service Funeral Home handled these arrangements. William Service Funeral Home announces the death of Mr. Warren G. Thomas of Tuscaloosa, Alabama, who passed away as a resident on July 15th. Funeral services will be held 11 o'clock on Thursday, August the 6th, in the main chapel of William Service Funeral Home. Burial with military honors will follow in the Alabama National Cemetery, Montevallo, Alabama. Public viewing will be held at 9:30 a.m. until service time on Thursday. William Service Funeral Home is handling the arrangements. William Service Funeral Home announces the death of Mrs. Willie Ann Sledge of Tuscaloosa, Alabama, who passed away July 18th at Hospice of West Alabama. No public services were held. William Service Funeral Home handled the arrangements. William Service Funeral Home announces the death of Mrs. Annie Ruth Wilson of Tuscaloosa, Alabama, who passed away on July 25th at the Glen Haven Nursing Home. Funeral service were held 11 o'clock on Saturday from his church in Tuscaloosa, Alabama. Burial followed in the Stewart Family Cemetery in Stewart, Alabama. 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
1: 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The Walls Chapel AME Zion Church in Greensboro, Alabama, will have their revival services Wednesday through Friday, August the 5th through the 7th, 7 p.m. nightly. Wednesday night, Reverend Edward Sebron, presiding elder of the Jefferson District, and Pastor Small Memorial AME Zion Church Demopolis will be the preacher. Thursday night, Reverend Kevin Anthony, pastor of the Shallow Baptist Church Birmingham, will be the speaker. Friday night, Reverend Jesse White, pastor of the Trinity Missionary Baptist Church in Tuscaloosa, will be the speaker. New Life Baptist Church invites you to the 33rd Love Day Appreciation for Bishop William Reese and Lady Carol Reese, Friday, August 7th, 7 p.m., and Sunday, August 9th at 10:30 a.m., Pastor Darius Jeffries of the

Second Mount Carmel Church in Cleveland, Ohio, will be preaching Sunday, August the 9th, 2:30 p.m. The program will climax with Pastor Bruce Henderson and the Friendship Missionary Baptist Church. You are cordially invited. St. John AME Church, Holt, Alabama, will be having their Family and Friends Day on Sunday, August the 9th, 2:30. Reverend Dr. Thaddeus Steele, pastor of the Hunter's Chapel AME Zion Church, will be the guest minister. Sunday, August 16th, the Northport AOH Church of God King and Queen program will be held at 3 p.m. The guest speaker, Dr. Erica Jewel Littleton of Faith Apostolic Church, overseer Jeffrey Seeley is the pastor. Today, August the 2nd, at 2:30 p.m., the Weeping Mary Missionary Baptist Church celebrates their 113th anniversary and homecoming celebration. Reverend Dr. C. Jermaine Turner, pastor Pine Grove Missionary Baptist Church, Harvest, Alabama, will be the guest speaker. Everyone is invited. Reverend Ricky J. McKinney is the church pastor. You may call to get our fax number or our email and send us your community announcements. info@williamsservicefuneralhome.net. Thank you on behalf of Mrs. Emma C. Williams, President and Director.

To achieve your dreams, remember your ABCs. Avoid negative sources, people, places, things, and habits. Believe in yourself. Consider things from every angle. Don't give up and don't give in. Enjoy life today. Yesterday is gone, and tomorrow may never come. Family and friends are hidden treasures. Seek them out and enjoy their riches. Give more than you plan to give. Hang on to your dream. Ignore those who try to discourage you. Just do it. Keep on trying, no matter how hard it seems. It will get easier. Love yourself first and most. Make it happen. Never lie, cheat, or steal. Always strike a fair deal. 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Practice makes perfect. Quitters never win and winners never quit. 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Understand yourself in order to better understand others. Visualize it. Want it more than anything. Accelerate your efforts. You are unique of all God's creation. Nothing can replace you. 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Our phone number, 759-1261. 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Until next week, then, this is Emma C. Williams for Williams Service Funeral Home, wishing for each of you continued blessings.

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0: 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It's time now for Rollins Mortuary with Sister Cassandra Nick Collins after this.
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0: And now we're going to say good morning to Sister Cassandra Nett Collins for Rollins Mortuary. Good morning to you, Sister Collins.
3: Good morning, Minister Harris. This is the day that the Lord has made. We will rejoice and be glad in it. Good morning, listening audience, and welcome to the Rollins Mortuary portion of Sunday Down South. 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Our program is dedicated to each of you in the listening audience. And to all bereaved families, we pray for your continued comfort and strength during your time of bereavement. We will now have our first selection of the morning.

It is now time for our funeral announcement. Current service with military honor for Mr. Brian Ricks was held on Wednesday, August 5th, 2026 at Trinity Baptist Church. Reverend Jesse White Jr. officiated. Burial followed at Alabama National Cemetery, Montevallo, Alabama, with Rollins Montreal directing. Funeral service for Mr. Sean Eric Ward was held on Friday, August 7th at St. Mark AME Church. Reverend Quentin German officiated. Burial followed in Oak Ridge Cemetery, Northport, Alabama, with Rollins Mortuary directing. Funeral service of Mr. Cedric Johnson Sr. was held on Saturday, August 8, 2026, in the chapel of Rollins Mortuary. Reverend Bruce Henderson Sr. officiated. Burial followed in West Highland Memorial Gardens with Rollins Mortuary directing. Funeral service of Mr. Stephen Clay Cox was held on Saturday, August 8, 2026, in the chapel of Rollins Mortuary. Reverend David Gay Jr. officiated with Rollins Mortuary directing. And thus ends the reading of our funeral announcement. 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I will share with you now our public service announcement. New Life Baptist Church family will invite you to their 33rd Love Appreciation for their pastor, Reverend Pastor William Reese Sr. and Lady Carol Reese, today beginning at 10:30 a.m. The guest speaker will be Darius J. Jeffries from Cleveland, Ohio. This afternoon's speaker at 2:30 will be Bruce Henderson Sr. from Friendship Missionary Baptist Church. Tabernacle Missionary Baptist Church family cordially invites you to their revival August the 10th through the 12th at 6:30 p.m. Reverend Randy Miller, pastor of Mount Zion Missionary Baptist Church in Mount Hebron, Alabama, will be the guest minister. Reverend Dr. Lorenzo James is church pastor. Also at Tabernacle Baptist Church, the Pastor Aid Committee will be celebrating the 31st pastoral anniversary of their pastor, Reverend Dr. Lorenzo James, and First Lady Deborah James, with a banquet to be held on Friday, August 15th, from 5 p.m. to 7 p.m. at the Belk Activity Center. For more information, you may call Mia Eubanks at area code 205-239-0504. Also at Tabernacle, they invite you to the annual health fair to be held on August the 22nd, 2026, from 9 a.m. to 3 p.m. Come by and get your free screenings and more. The Missionary Gospel Singers 20th Anniversary Celebration climaxes today at 2 o'clock p.m. at Mount Zora Missionary Baptist Church in Bologna. Reverend Robert Johnson, interim pastor and speaker. Weeping Missionary Baptist Church cordially invites you to their annual Friends and Family Day celebration. They are inviting all members, former members, friends, and family to this event that will be held August the 30th, 2026, beginning at 11 a.m. Also, there will be a reunion choir. The reunion choir rehearsal is scheduled for Wednesday, August 26th from 5:30 to 7:30 and Thursday, August 27th, 5:30 to 7:30. Reverend Ricky J. McKinney is church pastor. And thus ends the reading of our public service announcement. If you have announcements, you may email your community service announcement to info@rollinsmortuary.com or fax them to area code 205-759-9749. We will now have our final selection of the morning.

0: As that song continues to play softly in the background, this ends our program for this week. I certainly hope the selection play will help to lift the bow down here, strengthen someone's aid invited, or encourage someone to give their life to Christ. 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Before I go, I want to leave this with you. When we go through tough, worrisome situations and don't feel that God is with us, we can be assured that he's present with all of those whom he loves and who love him. May this knowledge of his certain presence bring you comfort and the hope you need today. For the owners and staff of Rollins Mortuary, thanks for listening. 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
2: Dad, will you plug in the cross for me, please?
3: 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Come on, Tiffany.

0: Let not your heart be troubled. Ye believe in God. Believe also in me. In my Father's house are many mansions. And if it were not so, I would have told you. I go to prepare a place for you. And if I go and prepare a place for you, I will come again and receive you unto myself, that where I am, there ye may be also. In humble submission to God's will, it is now time for the funeral announcements.
1: Being called from labor to reward, with profound sympathy, the staff and management of Will's Funeral Service sadly inform you of the passing of Mr. Cleota Kinney, better known to friends as Pycross. Funeral service is for Mr. Cleota Kinney, or Pycross, were held on Saturday, August the 8th at 11 a.m. from the main chapel of Will's Funeral Service, Northport, Alabama. Yours truly, Joe C. Wills, officiated. Will's Funeral Service in charge of all arrangements. Being called from labor to reward, with profound sympathy, the staff and management of Will's Funeral Service sadly inform you of the passing of Miss Beatrice Brownlee. Funeral service is for Miss Beatrice Brownlee, were also held on Saturday, August the 8th at 11 a.m. from the Christ Lutheran Church, Tuscaloosa, Alabama. The Reverend Dr. McNeil Ramsey officiated. Interim at followed in the Holly Grove Cemetery, with Will's Funeral Service in charge of all arrangements. Being called from labor to reward, with profound sympathy,

Hughes, Alabama. Intermat, followed in the Cedar Oak Memorial Park, Tuscaloosa, Alabama, with Will's Funeral Service in charge of all arrangements. Being called from labor to reward with profound sympathy, the staff and management of Will's Funeral Service sadly inform you of the passing of Mr. Robert Dwayne Holley. Funeral service is for Mr. Robert Dwayne Holley. Were also held on Saturday, August the 8th at 1 p.m. from the Liberty Baptist Church, Tuscaloosa, Alabama. Intermat followed in the Liberty Baptist Church Cemetery with Will's Funeral Service in charge of all arrangements.

0: being called from labor to reward with profound sympathy the staff and management of Will's Funeral Service sadly inform you of the passing of Mr. Gary Cooper. Memorial services for Mr. Gary Cooper were also held on Saturday, August the 8th at 2 p.m. from the main chapel of Will's Funeral Service, Northport, Alabama. Will's Funeral Service in charge of all arrangements. Being called from labor to reward with profound sympathy, the staff and management of Will's Funeral Service sadly inform you of the passing of Miss Jacqueline Taylor. Private services for Miss Jacqueline Taylor were also held on Saturday. Will's Funeral Service in charge of all arrangements. And we'll be back with more funeral announcements.
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1: 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Suffer, little children, to come unto me, for such be the kingdom of God. With profound sympathy, the staff and management of Will's Funeral Service sadly inform you of the passing of baby angel Kawaha Wilson. Complete funeral arrangements for baby angel Kawaha Wilson will be announced later by Will's Funeral Service of Northport, Alabama. Being called from labor to reward, with profound sympathy, the staff and management of Will's Funeral Service sadly inform you of the passing of Mr. Chester Pruitt. Complete funeral arrangements for Mr. Chester Pruitt will be announced later by Will's Funeral Service of Northport, Alabama. Being called from labor to reward, with profound sympathy, the staff and management of Will's Funeral Service sadly inform you of the passing of Mr. Gene Taylor. Complete funeral arrangements for Mr. Gene Taylor will be announced later by Will's Funeral Service of Northport, Alabama. Being called from labor to reward, with profound sympathy, the staff and management of Will's Funeral Service sadly inform you of the passing of Miss Martha Gator. Complete funeral arrangements for Miss Martha Gator will be announced later by Will's Funeral Service of Northport, Alabama. Being called from labor to reward, with profound sympathy, the staff and management of Will's Funeral Service sadly inform you of the passing of Miss Sarah Bonner. Complete funeral arrangements for Miss Sarah Bonner will be announced later by Will's Funeral Service of Northport, Alabama. Being called from labor.

reward with profound sympathy, the staff and management of Will's Funeral Service sadly inform you of the passing of Mr. LeDedrick Sproling. Complete funeral arrangements for Mr. LeDedrick Sproling will be announced later by Will's Funeral Service of Northport, Alabama. Being called from labor to reward with profound sympathy, the staff and management of Will's Funeral Service sadly inform you of the passing of Mr. Irvin Bishop. Complete funeral arrangements for Mr. Irvin Bishop will be announced later by Will's Funeral Service of Northport, Alabama. Being called from labor to reward with profound sympathy, the staff and management of Will's Funeral Service sadly inform you of the passing of Mr. Caleb Rollins. Complete funeral arrangements for Mr. Caleb Rollins will be announced later by Will's Funeral Service of Northport, Alabama. And as always, to the bereaved Rollins, to the bereaved Bishop, to the bereaved Sproling, to the bereaved Manning, to the bereaved Bonner, to the bereaved Gator, to the bereaved Taylor, to the bereaved Pruitt, to the bereaved Wilson, to the bereaved Taylor family again, to the bereaved Cooper, to the bereaved Harley, to the bereaved Holman, to the bereaved Brownlee, to the bereaved Kenny, and to all bereaved families, coming from the staff and management of Will's Funeral Service, I am Joe C. Wills, extending our heartfelt sympathy.

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6: 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Dear Lord, guide my heart in such a way that I may help comfort someone's pain today. Anoint my mind so that I may show the bereaved families the way to go. 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Teach me to help others as they experience their loss through death. Help me to assist them regardless of their race, age, sex, or their wealth. Help me to help others to understand how much you love them and that you care, and that you never put no more on anyone than they are able to bear. Teach me to be patient, understanding, and grant me your grace from within. Anoint my eyes and ears so that I can see and hear the needs of those who enter in. Amen. The Embalmer's Prayer. Dear Lord, as I enter into my special room to work on your masterpiece, help me be the potter, for they are the clay, and you are my eyes to see. Dear Lord, bless these hands that you have given me to do your will, I pray. I need the Master's touch to guide me in every way. My heart goes into my work, and I do it with so much care. I never know what conditions I face. Dear Lord, I need you to be right there, Grant me the spirit of excellence for the final viewing of families that are distressed. No one knows the hours I've spent in just trying to do my best. Dear Lord, I am an embalmer, using my hands for you. I'm the final touch to this masterpiece. Their soul belongs to you.

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We were extremely pleased with everything. Thank you for being oh so wonderful. Love, the Frazier family. And that's from the family of the late Mr. Gregory Frazier. We thank you for that thank you note. And now it's time for our funeral announcements. Funeral services for Deacon Percy Lee Crummy were held on Saturday at the Cornerstone Full Gospel Baptist Church. Overseer Freddie L. Washington officiated. Entombment followed in the Memory Hill Memorial Gardens. Van Hoosen Steel Funeral Home in charge of all arrangements. Memorial services for Mr. Charles Edwards, for Mr. Edward Charles, will be announced later by Van Hoosen Steel Funeral Home. And Van Hoosen Steel Funeral Home announced the passing of Mr. William Burton Jr., better known as Spooky. The visitation will be on Friday, August the 14th, from 10 a.m. until 11 a.m. Van Hoosen Steel Funeral Home in charge of all arrangements. Funeral services will be held on Friday, August 14th at 11 a.m. in the chapel of Van Hoosen Steel Funeral Home. And the Reverend Richard L. Morgan will officiate. Burial will follow with military honors in Cedar Oak Memorial Park. All professional services provided by Van Hoosen Steel Funeral Home. And thus ends the reading of our funeral announcements. And to the Charles family, the Crummy family, and the Burton family at Van Hoosen Steel Funeral Home, we know that there are other choices. We are honored that you chose Van Hoosen Steel Funeral Home. May God bless each and every one of you. Once again, it's about time for us to leave you. This is Danny Steele speaking for Dr. Charles Steele Jr. and Annette Steele, Danny and Regina Steele, our manager Beverly Andy Madison, and the entire staff and management of Van Hoosen Steele Funeral Home. 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
2: And now we're going to say good morning to Brother John Rainey for Rainey Mortuary. Good morning to you, Brother Rainey.
5: Good morning. Great morning to each of you. I'm going to give you the condensed version of our program this morning. And we are on the road, on our way back to Tuscaloosa. So let's get right to the funeral announcements. Funeral service for Mr. James Hurst was held yesterday at 11 o'clock a.m. in the chapel of Rainey Mortuary. And burial followed in Oak Grove CME Cemetery in Gordo, Alabama. Rainey Mortuary regretfully announced the passing of Miss Cassandra Windham of Tuscaloosa. Miss Cassandra Windham traded time for eternity recently at DCH Regional Medical Center. Funeral service to be held Friday, August 14, 2026 at 1 p.m. in the chapel of Rainey Mortuary. And burial to follow at Cedar Oak Memorial Park. Public viewing will be Thursday, August 13, 2026, from 1 p.m. until 5 p.m. at Rainey Mortuary. Rainey Mortuary regretfully announced the passing of Ms. Carrie Mae Mason Harris of Tuscaloosa. Ms. Carrie Mae Mason Harris traded time for eternity recently at DCH Regional Medical Center. Funeral service for Ms. Carrie Mae Mason Harris will be held Saturday, August 15th, 2026 at Tabernacle AME Zion Church at 11 o'clock a.m. and burial to follow at Harris Cemetery in Havana, Alabama. Public viewing will be Friday, August 14th, 2026 from 1 p.m. until 5 p.m. at Rainey Mortuary. Rainey Mortuary regretfully announced the passing of Mr. Carlander Davis of Bology, Alabama. Mr. Carlander Davis traded time for eternity recently at his residence. Complete arrangements will be announced later. Down to the Hurst, Windham Harris, and Davis families, as well as the whole family served by Rainey Mortuary, we thank you for choosing the professionals. Now, we will be back next Sunday with our full program. Enjoy the rest of your day. Good day to you.

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1: We honor our Lord and Savior Jesus Christ this morning, who is the author and finisher of our faith. Our faith originates in Him, and it will culminate in Him at His return. And we thank Him for this new day and for all of you that have tuned in. Let us pray. Divine and everlasting Father, Lord Jesus, we worship you today for who you are, the all-powerful, almighty, all-wise, the all-knowing, self-existent, everywhere present God. And we know that thou fillest all space, but you are not limited by space. And we honor and reverence you today and thank you for all your bountiful blessings. Forgive our trespasses and sin as we forgive those who have trespassed against us. And help those that have not received you to not reject your goodness, forbearance, and long-suffering any longer and come unto you, realizing that your goodness leads us to repentance. Continue, Heavenly Father, to provide help and comfort for the needy and poor, and bless them with food, clothing, and shelter, transportation, jobs, whatever the need may be. Comfort those that are burdened down, disappointed, those discouraged, distressed and in tears, those offended, those that are wounded both physically and mentally, those that are in a state of despair, in misery, in hopelessness. Give hope today, Lord Jesus, because you are the hope of glory, and we are saved by hope, and you are hope that anchors our soul. This is our petition, and this is our request that we ask in Jesus' name. Amen. Now, our scripture this morning, it's coming from Philippians, the 2nd chapter, the 3rd through the 8th verse. And it reads as follows. Philippians 2, verse 3, tells us to let nothing be done through strife or vainglory, but in lowliness of mind, that each esteem other better than themselves. Look not every man on his own things, but every man also on the things of others. And let this mind be in you, which was also in Christ Jesus, who being in the form of God, found it not robbery to be equal with God, but made himself of no reputation, and took upon him the form of a servant, and was made in the likeness of men. And being found in fashion as a man, he humbled himself, and became obedient unto death, even the death of the cross. And our thought today is, do not glory in yourself. Amen. Don't glory in yourself. Praise God. Now, it's good to be able to do something worthwhile, especially something worthy of praise. And as we go through life, we face many challenges and situations that we are inclined to deal with. Some good and some bad. And some situations may even be heroic and worthy of praise. But it is more distinguished when another person offers the praise. Let another man praise thee and not thine own mouth, a stranger and not thine own lips. Proverbs 27 and 2 tells us. Amen. You know, it's good to have attainments in one's life, undertakings that are gratifying and uplifting, truly satisfying to the heart. You know, numerous people do worthwhile things for fulfillment because they have a need to accomplish something in their lifetime that they can be excited about. Therefore, they become inspired to excel more. So stating your accolades, your laurels may be good, but they can have a negative or positive effect on others. Amen. Now, what is glory? Glory is grandness, it's beauty, it's praise, respect. It's great honor and worship and thanksgiving to God. It's also credit, it's fame, it's recognition, even success. And it means to feel or express joy or triumph. rejoice, be

lady, amen. This is just to name a few, amen. But just what does it mean to glory in oneself? In oneself, glory is called pride, vanity, or self-glorification. It's boasting, being arrogant, proud, and conceited. You know, boastful people exaggerate with great pride about their accomplishments, their possessions, or their ability. Amen. They're bragging about, amen, what they've achieved, what they possess. My house is this big or whatever, and what they can do. They don't wait for others to praise them. They praise themselves, blow their own horn, so to speak, sing their own praises. Amen. These arrogant individuals demand more respect or credit than they are actually entitled to, because pride is a high or outrageous opinion of one's own dignity, importance, or superiority. Amen. They constantly seek praise. The Proverbs 25th chapter and the 27th verse says, for men to seek their own glory is not glory. Amen. Praise God. So why do people glory in themselves? You know, people praise themselves for many reasons, but some brag on themselves because of their insecurity and self-doubt. Amen. They feel inferior to others. He was going to take whatever he wanted, and then his servants would take whatever they wanted. He was boasting in his egoism. Amen. His selfishness, his greediness. Amen. But the king of Israel conferred with the elders of the land and was advised to not consent to him. Therefore, he sent a message to the king of Syria telling him that he would do what he asked for the first time, but what he asked for the second time, he would not do. And then the king of Syria sent back word implying that his forces were so powerful and numerous that he would not only reduce Samaria to dust, but afterwards, his numerous men would carry it off by the handfuls. You see, the enemy would boast himself against you like he's all-powerful. But we know God is the all-powerful one. Amen. Bless his holy name. Then the king of Syria sent word back and told the king of Syria, let not him that girdeth on his harness boast himself as he that putteth it off. In other words, the king of Israel was telling him, amen, to not boast going into the battle like one that had already won the battle and was returning home after taking off his battle attire. Amen. He was telling him to not boast until after he had won the battle. Amen. See, many people today are boasting prematurely. Amen. Not consulting the Lord to find out what God has to say about the situation. That's why a lot of times it doesn't come out like they think it should come out. And he was boasting because he felt superior to the king of Israel. But his bragging was negative because he lost the battle. Amen. He was reveling, delighting in himself, his self-importance, his overconfidence, not realizing who he was going against. And a lot of people are overconfident today. Amen. That's why, amen, they come up short so many times. He had a sense of superiority, was lifted up in pride, fighting against the people of Israel. And you see, we have a war in the Middle East today because of someone's mindset of superiority. And you know, many people today do not realize that when they fight against the people of God, they are actually fighting against God. Amen. What you've done unto the least, you've done it unto me, he said. Amen. And see, Saul in Acts the 9th chapter learned this very act, the hard way, learned that he had been fighting against God by fighting God's people. And countless people need to learn this today. Amen. Bless God. Saul had to be knocked from his horse, blinded, needed someone to lead him before he learned against whom he was fighting. Amen. And you see, Proverbs 16, chapter 18, verse tells us that pride goeth before destruction, and a haughty spirit before a fall. See, Saul was zealous, but he was lifted up in pride, amen, with a haughty spirit, which both preceded his damage and his knockdown and his blindness, amen.

See, it's better to have a humble spirit with the lowly, with those ordinary, simple, plain people, amen, than to divide the spoil with the proud, with those conceited, big-headed, high-minded people, amen. This is what Proverbs 16 and 19 tells us. And I'm reminded of another proud man, Nebuchadnezzar. See, Daniel had interpreted his dream, telling him that he would be driven from men, dwell with the beasts of the field, eat grass as an oxen. His hairs would grow like eagle's feathers and his nails like bird claws for 7 years, till he knew that the Most High ruled in the kingdom of men and gives it to whomever he will. Praise God. See, Nebuchadnezzar pridefully boasted at the end of 12 months when he walked into the palace and said, "Is not this great Babylon that I have built for the house of the kingdom by the might of my power and for the honor of my majesty?" He was boasting that he had built Babylon, a royal dwelling, by the strength of his ability, his skill, his superpower, for his glory and for his praise and dignity. See, this was negative boasting. He was claiming honor that should only be attributed to God. And a lot of people do it today. Amen. The Lord said in Isaiah, the 42nd chapter, and the 8th verse, that he is the Lord. That is his name. And that he would not give his glory to another, neither his praise to graven images. Amen. And people do not realize that the Lord is going to get his glory and his praise, because he would never be without a witness in the earth. Bless his holy name. In Daniel, the 4th chapter, in the 31st verse says, while the word was in the king's mouth, before he could even complete what he was saying, the voice came from heaven telling him that the kingdom was departed from him. Amen. And everything Daniel had prophesied was at hand and was fulfilled that same hour. Bless God. Then at the end of the 7 years, Nebuchadnezzar said that he lifted up his eyes to heaven and his understanding returned to him. And he blessed, praised, and honored the Most High that lives forever, and whose dominion is an everlasting dominion, and whose kingdom is an everlasting kingdom. See, the Lord had to humble Nebuchadnezzar. And some people today need humbling because they won't humble themselves. Because the Lord has shown himself to mankind. Psalms 19, chapter, the 1st verse tells us that the heavens declare the glory of God. Hallelujah. They're preaching in the sky. Amen. And the firmament shows his handiwork. The heavenly bodies are preaching, proclaiming God day and night. The sun shines like it should in the day, and the moon and stars give their light like they should at night. Amen. But man, amen. Hallelujah. Is too stout-hearted, amen, to humble himself and do what the Lord say do. Romans 1 and 20 tells us that through creation, we see the invisible things of God, his eternal power and Godhead. No one has an excuse for not honoring God. They know there is a higher power, higher being, and that we all are accountable to him. Jesus came so we would know this. And one day every knee shall bow and every tongue shall confess him. But right now, many people do not want to bow to the Lord or confess him because they are still bound by Satan. But one day, where the bound are free, they will bow and confess that Jesus is Lord of all. Praise his holy name. Amen. Now in Philippians, the 2nd chapter, the 3rd through the 8th verse, amen, Paul begins by warning the saints at Philippi about selfish ambitions or conceit. And verse 3 says, let nothing be done through strife or vainglory, but in lowliness of mind, let each esteem other better than themselves. Amen. Don't strive with one another or be boastful, bragging, having pride or selfishness. Amen. A lot of times, amen, people try to outdo each other. Even in the church, amen, you have different people trying to outdo one another. Praise God. You have some, amen, praising themselves and bragging about how good this turned out and how well that turned out, amen, bragging on themselves, not really giving God the glory, amen, but they're striving with one another, amen, which we are not to do, amen, and we are to regard fellow saints and others as being more important

0: amen, than yourself. Romans 12 and 10 says, be kindly affectionate one to another with brotherly love, in honoring, preferring one another. So be devoted to love and place others above yourself. Amen. Praise God. Verse 4 said, look not every man on his own things, but every man also on the things of others. See, saints are to be just as concerned about the needs and problems of others and fellow saints as they are of their own affairs. Being concerned will cause you to help others as you have opportunity. Bless God. So be humble and put the needs and well-being of others before your own. Seek the good, the necessities of others, not just your own. Amen. Bless God. And verse 5 say, let this mind be in you, which was also in Christ Jesus. See, Jesus always had the mind to please the Father. And this should be the mind of everyone that is saved, to please the Father. We should always maintain this attitude because this is the mind that Christ had. And also, only what we do for the Lord is going to be counted in the end. Jesus always placed others above his own need. And he looked beyond our faults and saw our need. Amen. He regarded mankind as more important than himself. This is why he was willing to die in our place on Calvary for our sins, so we could be reconciled back to God. Bless his holy name. And verse 6 says, who being in the form of God, thought it not robbery to be equal with God. See, Jesus is God. Amen. He's equal with God because he is God. Therefore, he cannot rob or take anything away from himself. Amen. Jesus is God, the Father, the Son, and the Holy Ghost. Because the fullness of the Godhead dwelleth in him bodily. Colossians 2 and 9 tells us. Bless his holy name. And verse 7 says, being made of no reputation, and took upon him the form of a servant, and was made in the likeness of men. Jesus didn't come to make a reputation for himself. He didn't come to be served, but to be a servant. He didn't come, amen, to make a name or status, amen. He came in the likeness of man, but as a servant in sinless flesh, to impart his grace. But we know the grace of our Lord Jesus Christ, that though he was rich, yet for our sakes he became poor, that we through his poverty might be rich. 2 Corinthians 8 and 9 tells us. This is Jesus' grace, his unmerited favor to mankind. Amen. Bless God. And verse 8 says, and being found in fashion as a man, he humbled himself and became obedient unto death, even the death of the cross. See, Jesus veiled his deity, left the comforts of the Father and heaven with all its benefits and advantages, came in the fashion, the appearance of a man, to be obedient to death and the cross. See, a man sold mankind into sin, and God required that a man buy man back out of sin. And Jesus didn't just die for man's sins, he died in man's place. Therefore, Jesus propitiated God. He satisfied God's just demand that sin must be punished. Praise God. Bless his holy name. But Jesus wasn't high-minded. He wasn't selfish or vain and didn't have a haughty, proud spirit. Jesus is loving. He's compassionate, meek, and humble. He's lowly in spirit. And these are the attributes we, as saints of God, should always possess. But numerous people today still have an excessively high opinion of themselves or their importance. They exalt themselves above their significance, their worth. Amen. Bless God. Now, there's nothing wrong in feeling good about oneself. Amen. Because we should feel good about ourselves and our accomplishments. But it's when one is acting superior, having an excessively high opinion of themselves or their importance, bragging on themselves, then it is conceit, it's vanity and pride. Amen. And when people are saying what self has done, as Nebuchadnezzar did, and not recognizing the Lord as the one that helped or strengthened them, then they are talking proudly, and arrogancy is coming out of their mouths. And see, the Lord hates pride. In Proverbs 8 and 13 says, the fear of the Lord is to hate evil, pride, and arrogancy in the evil way. And he said, in the forward mouth do I hate. See, self-boasting is negative boasting. Although many people get joy and happiness from doing it. Amen. But James 4:16 tells us that to rejoice in self-boasting is evil. Amen. Glory to God. Bless his holy name. And boasting, glory, always have a positive quality when we are boasting in the Lord. Psalms the 44th chapter and 8 verse says, in God we boast all the day long and praise thy name forever. See, we can boast, glory in the Lord all the day, day in and day out because of his goodness. But don't glory in yourself. We know that God can do anything and he will do what he said he will do. I will bless the Lord at all times. His praise shall continually be in my mouth. My soul shall make her boast in the Lord. The humble shall hear thereof and be glad. Amen. We bless the Lord by praising and testifying of him. David says that his praise shall continually be in my mouth, meaning he will always, forever have a praise for the Lord. And this is how the saints of God boast in the Lord. Amen. By praising and testifying of him. Bless his holy name. The humble, meaning those that are meek, those that are respectful, shall hear their arm and be glad. But you see, everyone is not glad to hear your blessings. Some people get angry to hear how the Lord is blessing you, since they are missing blessings because of their disobedience. Their anger originates from their envy. But the meek, those that reverence the Lord and is submissive to him, will be glad to hear your testimonies of God's goodness, glad to hear how the Lord is blessing, glad to hear your boast in him and not in self. Amen. Praise God. Now, as far as your boasting in the Lord goes, has the Lord done what you said he has done? Some people want others to think that the Lord is doing greater works in their lives than what he really is, not realizing that if he's not, they're lying on God. I have heard some tall testimonies that have really been lies. Sad to say, amen. So if the testimony is a lie, God is not a part of it. Satan is the father of the lie, amen. Because we must worship the Lord in spirit and in truth. Bless God. Some of you may know of someone whose testimony was not truthful. These people need our prayers because God is the judge and they must give account to him. And numerous people boast in the Lord to try and make the Lord appear great in their lives. Amen. But God does not need our help to appear great. He is great. And nothing we do can add to him or take away from him. Praise God. He asked Job in the 38th chapter in the 4th verse, where was he when he made the world? Letting Job know he did everything without his help. Amen. Without ours too. This lets us know that although the Lord uses man, he can do everything without man. But it's good to be utilized by the Lord, knowing that God is mindful of us, having good thoughts about us, and wants to make use of us. Amen. Praise God. It's a blessing and a privilege to be used by God. The Lord has done so much for all of us that there is much to joy and rejoice about in the Lord. Glorying means to feel or express joy or triumph, to possess and enjoy. And we possess and enjoy the Lord's blessings and benefits every day. He awakens us each morning. Then he takes us through the day, keep back harm and danger. And if he does allow anything to happen, like an accident, a sickness, or any trial or tribulation, he's right there to tempt it with mercy. Amen. And we can boast of how he has blessed us coming up through the years. Even when we did not know who he really is, he was blessing us. Praise God. Therefore, glory in the Lord. Don't glory in yourself. Amen. So in closing, we all should be able to give testimonies of the things the Lord has done. He has empowered us with great things. And we can boast of our health being restored. The Lord has healed our bodies numerous times. Not just us, but our loved ones, friends, and acquaintances. Amen. And numerous people can boast of finances being increased, jobs and homes being acquired, bills being paid, transportation being established when there was none, He keeps blessing us over and over again because he is the supplier of our every need. And we can boast in the Lord that he'll never leave us nor forsake us because he said he wouldn't. Amen. And we can boast that he is a shelter in the time of a storm, our strong high tower. Praise God. You know, people boast about many things, but Jesus is the only one that did something that mankind can truly glory about. Jesus ransomed man's soul. Amen. He paid the price for mankind's sins himself with his life's blood. You know, no other judge has sentenced a guilty man to death and then died in the guilty person's place. But the God-man, Jesus did. Bless his holy name. And he's the only one that could do this. And the praise and recognition goes to him. So if you want to glory in something, glory in the Lord, not in yourself. Boast he brought salvation with his own arm and God was with him. Boast he rose to justify us and is sitting on the right hand of the power of God, making intercession for us. Boast in the Lord all the day long and praise his name forever. Glory in Jesus, not in yourself. And if you have not received Jesus as your personal Savior, have not repented of your sins, not baptized in the name of Jesus Christ for the remission of sins, and have not the gift of the Holy Ghost, I counsel you to come to the Lord today while you still have time. Then you will be able to boast in this great God I'm declaring and have help each day to sustain you on your life's journey. Because he is our prophet, our high priest, our judge, and soon coming king. And this is of supreme importance to boast about. Our Lord and Savior, Jesus Christ. Glory in the Lord. Don't glory in yourself. Amen. 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I hope the word of God has been a blessing to you this day and that you will join us next time as the Lord is willing. Now unto the King, eternal, immortal, invisible, the only wise God, be honor and glory forever and ever. In Jesus.
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1: 5, 4, 3, 2, 1. Somebody shout hallelujah.
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0: God bless you. God bless you. God bless you. I pray all is well with you, my brothers and sisters in Christ. So let us clear our hearts and minds as we prepare to go before the throne of God in prayer. Most gracious and merciful Father, we come in the name of your Son, Jesus Christ, filled with his Holy Spirit, giving you love, honor, glory, and praise. Lord God, we say thank you for once again another day that you breathe the breath of life into our bodies, opening our eyes to see another beautiful day of your creation, Lord God. We say thank you, Father God. We thank you for covering us in the blood of your Son, Jesus Christ, with the remission of sins from the crown of our head to the soles of our feet, Lord God, filling us with his Holy Spirit, with your comfort and your strength, Lord God, exhibiting your love, your grace, and your mercy. We say thank you, Father God. Father God, as we step into this new month, Father God, this new season, Lord God, we pray for all the sponsors, all the radio stations, Father God, all of the staff and their families, Lord God, and all of your children near and far, Lord God. Father God, we ask that your Holy Spirit rain down on us right now in the name of Jesus, Lord God. There's a lot going on in the earth right now, Lord God. Let your Holy Spirit have control, Lord God. Have your way, Father God. Lead the way, Father God. Let your will be done in the name of Jesus. Lord God, we pray for every sick and shed in. We pray for everyone that's going through it mentally, physically, or spiritually, Lord God. Whatever it is, we bring it to the throne to you today, Lord God. Father God, bless our children, Lord God, as they celebrate this summer vacation, Lord God. But Father God, let them lean not to their own understanding, Lord God, but trust in you with all their heart so that you can direct their path and order their ways, Lord God. We thank you once again, Lord God, another opportunity, another day, another month, Lord God, in the middle of this year, Lord God. Father God, let your will be done and have your way, Lord God. Lead and guide us, Lord God. In the name of Jesus, we pray. Amen, amen, and amen.
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And we urge you to be safe and stay hydrated during this heat wave. 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It could be dangerous. Check on your loved ones. Now, God, while we've got your attention, place your loving arms around the family of Mr. James Davis Hill Sr. Place your loving arms around the family of baby boy Jackson K. Crawford. Place your loving arms around the Honorable Mrs. Geraldine Gert Sawyer. 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And to the family of Mr. Logan Petty. 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
1: Well, God bless you, God bless you, God bless you. I pray all is well with you and your families, my brothers and sisters in Christ. God bless you this morning. I'm Pastor Roderick Williams with the Sacred Words Ministries and the Breaking Chains Media Ministries. I tell you, God is an awesome God. Yes, he is. The temperature is high. The weather is warm. But I tell you what, God is the same yesterday, today, and forevermore. He's an awesome God. Yes, he is. Well, I tell you, God has put something in my spirit for you this morning, and we're going to jump right on in into it. Father God, in the name of your son, Jesus Christ, let the words of my mouth and the meditation of my heart be acceptable in your sight. Oh Lord, my God, my Redeemer, and my strength. I lift it up to you in Jesus' name. Amen, amen, amen. Ecclesiastes chapter 3, starting at verse 1, and it goes on, but it says, "For everything there is a season, and a time for every matter under the heavens. A time to be born, a time to die, a time to plant, and a time to pluck up what is planted. A time to kill, and a time to heal, a time to break down, a time to build up, a time to weep, a time to laugh, a time to mourn, a time to dance, a time to cast away stones, a time to gather stones together, a time to embrace, and a time to refrain from embracing." And the scripture goes on and on all the way up to 1 through 22. But my topic for you this morning, and you can relate to this, seasons change. Oh my God, seasons change, brothers and sisters. But guess what? Guess what? Listen, Daniel 2 and 21 says he changes times and seasons. He removes kings and sets up kings. He gives wisdom to the wise and knowledge to those who have understanding. You understand what I'm saying? God is the same yesterday and today and forevermore. Galatians 6 and 9 says, "Let us not grow weary of doing good, for in due season we will reap if we do not give up." So what I'm saying, what you're talking about, Pastor, seasons change. You have winter, you have summer, you have fall, you have spring, you have the seasons that change constantly every year. You would think you're in a different season in some months of the year, but God is the same yesterday, today, and forevermore. He never changes. He never leaves nor forsake you. He's going to always be there. Your brothers and sisters may change. People change. Your job changes. Time changes, but God stays the same no matter what the circumstance, no matter the situation. Brothers and sisters, seasons change. Acts 1 and 7 says, "He said to them, it is not for you to know times or seasons that the Father has fixed by his own authority." So stop letting man convince you that he can change the weather. He can change the seasons. He can interrupt. He can cause effects. He can cause things to go bad in your season, but he cannot change what God has already put forth. Seasons change, but our God is the same yesterday, today, and forevermore. I cannot stop saying that. The 1 Thessalonians 5 say, "Not concerning the times and the seasons, brothers, you have no need to have anything written to you." God says you will not know the time, the hour, nor the day that his son Jesus will return. The seasons change. You know when the seasons are changed. Take a look at the grass. Take a look at the trees. Take a look at the fruit, your harvest. Listen, the scripture told you when I first read it to you in the book of Ecclesiastes. It said, "Everything, there's a season and a time for every matter under heaven." There's nothing new going on in this earth that's new to God. You understand? Everything repeats itself. God knows everything before you do it, before you think it, before you say it, before you even go anywhere. Seasons change, but God is the same yesterday and forevermore. You will never be able to see God changing on you. So, you know, just pay attention. Listen, Matthew 24 and 32 says, "From the fig tree learns its lesson. As soon as his branch becomes tender and puts out his leaves, you know that summer is near." So while we are living in these summer months, you get to tell, "Oh, these kids out of school, they wilding out, they doing this." Listen. You want things to change? Get up and do something to make things change. God gave us an authority to do things within our own power that he has given us. God told the disciples when he left here, "You'll be able to do greater works than me." Man, are you serious? Doing greater works than the creator of all creation? Let me tell you something. God hung on that cross as Jesus, his only begotten son, and has said, it is finished. Guess what? That means that it's on you and me to make the changes that need to take place in man and woman in his earth. How do you mean, Pastor? You can't change people. No, you can't change people, but you can change you. You can look in the mirror and ask God to show you what it is that needs to change in your life, what it is that you need to get rid of in your life, what it is that you need to be doing with your life. We got to move ourselves out of the way, get out of our flesh and get out of our feelings and our emotions. God says, test the spirit by the spirit, not your spirit, but his Holy Spirit that dwells within us, because greater is he that is in me than he that is in the world. Listen, we done been in the world. We live in the world. Don't mean that we got to be of the world, brothers and sisters. It's time for a change to take place. Seasons change, but our God is the same yesterday, today, and forevermore. You understand what I'm saying? You understand? God say, you better seek me while I can be found, because there's going to be a day, there's going to be a season when he will not be found for the unbeliever. But those that believe is always with him, because he's always with us, never leaving nor forsaking us. So welcome to the new summer season, because seasons change, brothers and sisters. But just know that our God is the same yesterday, today, and forevermore. So get intact with the right season in your life. God bless you, and I love you, and ain't nothing you can do about it.

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2: Oh, glory, hallelujah. God bless you, brothers and sisters in Christ. Woo, God is an awesome God. Yes, He is. All throughout the seasons, all day, every day, never changes, but seasons change. Oh, Father God, we just thank you, Father God. We thank you, Father God, that feelings change, seasons change, people change, but you are the same yesterday, today, and forevermore. And we say thank you, Father God. We thank you for your only begotten Son, Jesus Christ, who laid down his life for us, shed his blood for the remission of our sins, Lord God. And we say thank you. We say thank you for filling us with your Holy Spirit, Lord God. We say thank you, Lord God. Continue to change us, Lord God. Become more and more like you every day in your image after your own likeness, Lord God. When you say, let us make man, Lord God, we thank you for it, Lord God. We thank you for the different seasons that are changing right before our eyes, Lord God. But we know that you will never leave nor forsake us, that you always be there, right there with us, Lord God, before us, behind us, on side of us, within us, all around us, Lord God. And we say thank you, thank you, thank you. Continue to bless the sponsors, all the radio stations, all of your children near and far, wherever they are, whatever they're going through, Lord God, step in and intervene right now, Lord God, that changes will take place in our lives, Lord God, so that the new man and the new woman will stand up for your kingdom, Lord God. We thank you, Father God, as we continue to give you love, honor, glory, and praise, Lord God. Let the chains be broken in the earth from the evil, Lord God, and let you reign on your throne. Lord God, we bow down to you and we say thank you, hallelujah. God bless you, and we say amen, amen, amen. Be blessed.
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I want to start at Matthew chapter 9. I want to start there. Matthew chapter 9, verse 9 through verse 13. Matthew chapter 9, verse 9 through 13. You have it, say amen. And as Jesus passed forth from thence, he saw a man named Matthew sitting at the receipt of custom. And he said unto him, follow me. And he arose and followed him. And it came to pass, as Jesus sat at meat in the house, behold, many publicans and sinners came and sat down with him and his disciples. And when the Pharisees saw it, they said unto his disciples, why eateth your master with publicans and sinners? But when Jesus heard that, he said unto them, they that be whole need not a physician, but they that are sick. But go ye and learn what that meaneth. I will have mercy and not sacrifice. For I am not come to call the righteous, but sinners to repentance. And the church say amen. Amen. I simply want to talk today about the compassionate Savior. Yes. The compassionate Savior, or the compassionate Jesus. I like this Jesus of the Bible. I like this Jesus because he was touchable. He had people at heart. Even those that was sinners, those that wasn't saved, you'll find Jesus taking out time to deal with these people. Always baffled me when I read the Bible, and the Bible said that when Jesus would come to town, the sinners will gather to hear him. The Bible said that they trotted upon one another. They pushed and they pressed their way to hear Jesus. And many times they will pack the house out to hear Jesus. And that struck a chord with me, because I'm saying that why would sinners want to come and hear God in the flesh? The most holy man that ever lived. A man that knew no sin, and neither was guile found in his mouth. Why would sinners want to come and hear someone who knew nothing about sinning? What kind of message was Jesus preaching that sinners would want to come and hear him? Don't worry about the little word sinners. All of us was one of those. We all of us were sinners until the Lord found us and saved us and changed our name and changed our lifestyle. But sinners would come and hear Jesus. And evidently, it struck a chord with me that if sinners would come to hear Jesus preach, evidently, he could not have been browbeating them. Could not have been criticizing them. Could not have been damning them to hell. Could not have been talking about them. Man told a story one time, and he says, how would you get a dry bone out of a dog's mouth? Man said, well, I don't know. He said, well, you can talk about the bone. Old naked bone ain't got no meat on it, just as dry as it want to be. Said a dog would tuck his tail and go around the house. So you can talk about the dog. Oh, manger dog, running around all of these mangers. Every time I see you running the street with your manger self, dog tucks his tail
and go around the house. He said the best way to get a dry bone out of a dog's mouth is to show him a bone with some meat on it. And said if you show him a bone with some meat on it, he'll drop the dry bone. So, Essen, I'm really saying criticizing people and talking about them and even talking about what they're doing will not change them. You got to show people that there is a better way. Old folks used to say years ago, said, I'd rather see a sermon any day than to hear one, because talk is cheap and it's easy. But what the world is looking for is somebody that's going to be an example. And must I say, to be an example is not the easiest job in the world. When you are compassionate, it means having or showing compassion. You are sympathetic. Granted because of unusual, distressing circumstances affecting an individual. You are conscious of others' distress, together with a desire to alleviate it. I said you are conscious of other people's distress. Conscious together with a desire to do whatever you can do to alleviate them of their distress. Let me give you one word. It means to pity. When you are compassionate, it means that you have pity on others. Lord, help me here. The Bible said that when Jesus saw the multitude, the Bible said when Jesus looked at them, they was like sheep that was scattered that had no shepherd. And Jesus said, I am sent to gather the lost sheep of the house of Israel. Here in our text today, the question is raised when Jesus finds himself sitting down and eating with people that the religious folk of his day had nothing to do with. Pharisees was one of the highest religious SECT set of Jews during Jesus' time. The word Pharisee actually meant separated. For the Pharisees separated themselves from the pagan society that they lived in, and they made a lot of rules for folks to follow, and many times wouldn't keep them themselves. They walked around with long robes on, scriptures on their foreheads and scriptures around their arms, stand in the street for a pretense and pray and do stuff outward so they can get the praises of men. They weren't worried about the praises of God. They did stuff to get the praises of men. And here they are watching Jesus. Tell your neighbors that somebody's always watching you. Isn't it strange that somebody always got their eyes on you like they ain't got nothing else to do but to watch you? If you ain't got nothing else to do but watch me, you need to get a life. You really don't have a life if all you got to do is follow me around. Y'all ain't helping me here. So here they are watching Jesus as Jesus goes into the house and sit down and eat with publicans who they didn't like, because publicans, you know, they like tax collectors, and they were working for the Roman government. They paid the Roman government in order to be tax collectors and all of this, and overcharging folks and doing folks wrong. Jesus sat down and ate with them. Sinners, those who was known as sinners. Tell me what somebody told him. He knew they were sinners. Why do your master keep company with such folks? Why is Jesus spending his time fooling around with the outcasts of society, folk that we don't deal with, folk that the religious circle don't even pay attention to, folk that we don't have nothing to say to them? Why is Jesus going home, sitting down and eating with them? And Jesus knew what was in their heart. So Jesus said, let me answer you. Let me tell you why I'm here. Yeah.
I'm here because they're sick. Not physical sick, their sugar's not up, their blood pressure is good. Hello? I'm not talking about that kind of sick. I'm not talking about physical ailment. But Jesus said they are lost. Their spirits are sick. They need help in their spirit. He says, well, folks don't go to no doctor. The well folks don't call a doctor. The well people really don't need a doctor. I didn't come around here to hang out with just righteous folks. Oh, y'all know how we are. We want to hang out and just talk to folks that we like and folk that we know that's already saved. Woman only need to read the gospel of Matthew, Mark, Luke, and John to see how Jesus met and dealt with sinners. They needed direction. They needed to be healed in their spirit. They need an understanding of who God is. The Bible said that there was a day when Jesus was sitting among the doctors and the leaders of his day. And the Bible says, and the power of God was present to heal them. Now, when I looked at that text, and that's the only place you'll find that in the Bible, one place where it said that, and the power of God was present to heal them. Well, when it was talking about healing, he was talking to leaders, and he was talking to doctors and lawgivers. He was already talking to people that was in authority. The healing wasn't sickness in their physical body. They need healing in their spirit. They needed healing in their mind. They had the wrong perception of what God was like. So Jesus says, since I came from him, let me tell you what he's like. Let me heal you when it comes to your thinking about God. Let me heal you when it comes to your worship. You don't know how to worship him. Let me tell you how he want to be worshiped. If you're going to worship him, he's a spirit, and you must worship him in spirit and

Y'all ain't helping me here. You call somebody to your house to paint, you don't care if he can sing like Nat Cole. You ain't paying him to sing. You don't mind him singing, but he need to have a paintbrush in his hand while he's singing, and you hope he's a better painter than he is a singer. Y'all ain't helping me. I called the choir on this morning. You would have looked sitting here. The choir would have looked stupid if everybody would have been standing up here with a paintbrush and started saying, we're going to have a selection from the choir and everybody start painting the wall. So when you see a sinner, he habitually sins. Sinning is what he does. And the thing that's going to send him to hell is that when the gospel of Jesus Christ is preached and an invitation for him to give his life to the Lord, and he keep turning it down, and he die and never receive Christ. That's what's going to send him to hell. If our gospel be hid, it is hid to those that are lost. He that go into all the world and preach the gospel, he that believeth and is baptized, that's what Jesus said, shall be saved. He that believeth not, or he that rejects it, shall be damned. And the word damned means doomed and eternally lost. The sinner goes to hell because he don't want Jesus. Let me say that again. He ain't gonna be drinking when he get there anyway. So he might well drink up now. Y'all ain't helping me. He might well cuss up now. He might well do whatever he wanna do now, because you won't be doing all of that in hell. When he get to hell, he's going to hell because he said to Jesus, no thank you, I don't want you. Bad that God sent light and we rather stay in the dark. And the Bible said men love darkness rather than light. Why? Because their deeds are evil. You know, S.C. Mitchell said, hey, but three things like the dark. He said, a cockroach, a big bug, and the devil. Only three things that like the dark. God sends light, but we say, no, thank you. Look at Jesus here. Tell somebody, I like this Jesus. I like this Jesus that the Bible talks about. And when I look at us who are his representative and folk can't touch us, I look at us as being his representative and we don't even like to speak to certain folk. I look at us as being his representative and we have this standoffish, snobby attitude just because I'm elder so-and-so, a bishop so-and-so, and I got all of these titles behind my name. Honey, you can have more degrees than a thermometer. But to be like Christ, you have to have some kindness in you. You got to have some gentleness in you. Folk got to go through 10 folk before they can see you. They're like you the Pope of Rome or somebody. How we're going to win a world of Christ, and we don't even like to talk to them. We don't even like to speak to them. How are we going to tell them about Jesus and we don't never spend any time with them? And the first thing we talk about, child, I can't let folks see me talking to him, because you know how folk is now, child. They accuse you of things. Boy, if Jesus was concerned about that, he wouldn't have fooled with some of us. Some of us, he would have thrown his head up in the air and do like we do, walked on by him, like they don't even see you. But Jesus was so kind, and he was so humble, and he was so gentle, until even the children felt comfortable being around him. Children was playing around Jesus one day, wanted to get to him, and the disciples said to the parents, get these children back. Said, Jesus don't have time to be fooling with these children. And Jesus said, leave the children alone. Because one thing I found out about children, they don't know whether you're a pastor, they don't know whether you're a bishop, they don't know whether you're a pope. When children look at you, you're just somebody to play with. They see a playmate. Out of all your anointing, out of all of your Holy Ghost, out of all them children ain't studying that. Them children just see somebody they can throw a ball with, somebody that they can sit in their lap, somebody that they can talk to. When they look at you, you just a playmate to them. And Jesus understood the children and said, leave them alone, and set a child on his lap and taught a lesson and said,

You will in no wise enter into the kingdom of heaven except you come as a little child. Sometimes we have allowed titles and positions to cause us to be different from this Jesus of the Bible. I want that to soak in. We have allowed our titles and our positions and our greatness, because some of us is only great in our own mind. Nobody else see you as great as you see yourself. You don't want somebody to think you great. Y'all ain't helping me here. You don't want somebody got the testimony that you're great. There, nobody don't see all that greatness in you. And we have allowed titles and positions and all of these things to get us in a place where we are different from this Jesus of the Bible. If anybody had a right to stay away from sinners and said, "Don't touch me," Jesus was the one that had the right. Tell somebody, "I like this Jesus of the Bible." You may know another Jesus. Christ actually come looking for the lost. "For the Son of Man is come to save that which was lost." You have to remember one thing. If no one else want to be saved, you have one soul to save, and that's yours. Let's take a few looks. Let's take a little look at Jesus here. Why, you got your Bibles? Everybody got your Bible? Turn to Luke chapter 7. I'm going to let you go. I don't have much time. I got to let you read so I can let you go. Luke chapter 7, verse 36. "And one of the Pharisees desired him that he would eat with him. And he went into the Pharisee's house and sat down to meat. And behold, a woman in the city, which was a sinner, when she knew that Jesus sat at meat in the Pharisee's house, brought an alabaster box of ointment and stood at his feet behind him weeping, and began to wash his feet with tears, and did wipe them with the hairs of her head, and kissed his feet and anointed them with the ointment." Now here they are again. "Now when the Pharisee which had bidden him saw it, he spake within himself, saying, 'This man, if he were a prophet, would have known who and what manner of woman this is that touches him, for she is a sinner.' And Jesus answering said unto him, 'Simon, I have somewhat to say unto thee.' And he said, 'Master, say on.' There was a certain creditor which had two debtors. The one owed 500 pence and the other 50. And when they had nothing to pay, he frankly forgave them both. Tell me therefore, which of them will love him most?" Simon answered and said, "I suppose that he to whom he forgave most." And he said unto him, "Thou hast rightly judged." And he turned to the woman and said unto Simon, "Seest thou this woman? I entered into thine house. Thou gavest me no water for my feet, but she has washed my feet with tears and wiped them with the hairs of her head. Thou gavest me no kiss, but this woman, since the time I came in, hath not ceased to kiss my feet. My head with all thy didst not anoint, but this woman hath anointed my feet with ointment. Wherefore I say unto thee, her sins, which are many, are forgiven, for she loved much. But to whom little is forgiven, the same loveth little." And he said unto her, "Thy sins are forgiven." They that sat at meat with him began to say within themselves, "Who is this that forgiveth sin also?" And he says to the woman, "Thy faith has saved thee. Go in peace." I don't have time to go through all that. Flip Luke 19. I'm going to let you carry this home with you. I'm not worried about folks shouting no more. I've been preaching a long time. You don't have to shout. Oh, I want you to hear. Luke 19:1 says, "And Jesus entered and passed through Jericho, and behold, there was a man named Zacchaeus, which was chief among the publicans, and he was rich." And he was rich. "And he sought to see Jesus, who he was, and could not for the press, because he was little of stature. And he ran before and climbed up into a sycamore tree to see him, for he was to pass that way. And when Jesus came to the place, he looked up and saw him and said unto him, 'Zacchaeus, make haste and come down, for today I must abide at thy house.' He made haste, came down, and received

0: him joyfully. And when they saw it, they all murmured, boy, is somebody always hanging around in. That he was gone to be a guest with a man that is a sinner. And Zacchaeus stood and said unto the Lord, behold, Lord, the half of my good I give to the poor. And if I've taken anything from any man by false accusation, I restore it back to him fourfold. Jesus said unto him, this day salvation comes to this house. For as much as he also is a son of Abraham, for the Son of Man is come to seek and to save that which was lost. Jesus goes home with a tax cheater. There was one time the IRS was saved. You see it right here? They must have backslid. Jesus goes home with the chief tax collector. And he wasn't in there prophesying, trying to get some money out of him. Because the scripture did say he was rich, didn't it? Amen. Most of us went home with somebody rich. We've been there agreeing with everything they say. I see what you're saying. Yeah, I know that. Man, I understand that. Because we're trying to get a hold of something. But Jesus wasn't worried about his earthly possession. Jesus was worried about his soul. Mark 8:36 asks this question. What would it profit a man if he gained the world and then died and lose his soul? Touch somebody and tell them your soul is important. St. John chapter 8 verse 1. Look at it. I told you this unorthodox message on this morning. Jesus went unto the Mount of Olives, and early in the morning he came again into the temple, and all the people came unto him, and he sat down and taught them. And the scribes and Pharisees brought unto him a woman taken in adultery. Here they are again, them Pharisees that show up everywhere. You know, some folk think their job in the church ain't nothing but just to keep you right. They doing something in and everything to turn over backwards. I don't know. This is a difficult time. And these folk was always watching Jesus and following Jesus. Now here they are. They done brought a woman to Jesus that was taken in adultery. Look at what they say. In the very act. Now, let me ask you a question. How could they catch her in the act if they wasn't there? Amen. They went home to watching Jesus. They may have been watching her too. Y'all ain't helping me here. Somebody upset because they probably made a pass and she turned them away. Now they done caught her. Now they want to make her look bad. Y'all ain't helping me here. Jesus, we caught her in the, I'm going home, my time is up. We caught her in the very act. See, you can't catch somebody if you wasn't there. Now, now, when you talking about adultery, how many folk it take to commit adultery? Two of them. She couldn't be committing adultery by herself, but they said they caught her. Say nothing about him. See, you women need to try to get to heaven because y'all been catching it a long time. It's always been a double standard. Now, I'm telling you the truth. I'm telling you what the Lord loves. It's always been a double standard. Not only with black and white, but with men and women. It's always been a double standard. A man have always felt he can do whatever he want to do. But he wanted his wife to be the sister of the Virgin Mary. Y'all ain't helping me. And as soon as he find out his wife done messed up, oh, ain't no forgiveness for her. But he want her to forgive him for everything he done. Somebody said, where was the man in this situation? Somebody said, he didn't got in the crowd, picked up him a rock. He ready to kill her too. Watch this. Now, Moses in the law commanded us that such should be stoned. But what saith thou? The law did say, the adulterer and the adulteress, that means the man and the woman. Both parties should be brought forth the stone. They just bought the woman. But they said this, tempting him that they might have to accuse him. But Jesus stooped down with his finger, wrote on the ground, as though he heard them not. So when they continued asking him, He lifted up himself and said unto them, he that is without sin among you, let him first cast a stone at her. And then again he stopped, he stooped down and wrote on the ground. Look at Jesus here. And they which heard it, being convicted by their own conscience, went out one by one, beginning from the eldest even until the last. And Jesus was left alone, and the woman standing in the midst. When Jesus had lifted up himself, saw none but the woman, he said unto her, woman, where are those thine accusers? Has no man condemned thee? She said, no man, Lord. And Jesus says unto her, neither do I condemn thee. Go and see.
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5: Oh, come on, give God praises up in here. How many know God is worthy to be praised? How many know Babylon is coming down? Babylon was always known as a heathen nation that would have the people of God under suppression. In Babylon, there were territorial demons, spirits of bondage. Oh, but God would take the heat out of the fire. He would calm down the lion in the lion.

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2: Rejoice and be glad in it. How many glad to be here this morning? Amen. I'm glad to be among a lot of glad witnesses this morning. Because if it had not been for the Lord who was on our side, where would we be? But he brought us to the house of prayer, and we are certainly grateful this morning for another one of his blessings. We're preparing today to send our young people and faculty and staff, all of our school workers, everybody associated with the school. We come today, we're going to prayerfully send them into a successful school year. Amen. We believe in God that this will be a banner year for all of our teachers and students. Amen. That the Lord will keep them covered under his blood. Amen. That he will bring all attitudes and all kind of spirits under his control. Amen. And we believe in God. We're going to send our children to safe zones. Amen. And our schools will be safe and protected. Amen. Our teachers will be safe and protected. We're praying to that end today. Amen. Amen. And for that, we're grateful. And so we believe in God. And last year, we had some things to give our students. And the Lord led us to share with our students a little bottle of blessed oil. Did somebody saw to say amen?
3: Amen.
2: Amen. And you got everything else in that book bag. Put some prayer in there. Amen. Put that blessed oil in that backpack. Amen. Amen. It's symbolic of the presence of the Spirit of God. Amen. So we have some oil that we pray for, and we have some of the intercessors to pray over the oil, and we're going to give all of our students a bottle of oil to take back to school this year before you go over and get your school supplies and other things, because we believe in God. Amen. We believe in God. Amen. And we know that God is well able to do it. And so we're looking for him. But this morning, we have a young preacher with us. Amen. Reverend Jehardon Williams. Amen. A young giant in the ministry. And we're so fortunate to have him. That's just our missionary president, Sister Ernestine Wilson. It's her nephew. Let's see, that's her great nephew, isn't it? I don't know, it's a lot of them. We're all the Hope people standing together. It's a lot of them here. So we want his family to stand. And let's thank the Lord for them. His mother's here, grandma, everybody. Everybody be. Hallelujah. We are grateful to have you with us this morning. So let's prepare our hearts today, amen, to hear from the Lord and believe God for this successful year. Amen?
3: Amen.
2: Amen. And after our choir sings, the next voice that you will be hearing will be that of Reverend Williams. So let's say amen as they come. Amen.
3: Amen.
2: God bless you.

slain to the Lord. That's a beautiful thing. I like that 12 to the gates. I like that look. I like that. It made me want to move.

Hey, man. Just think about everything you've been through, you feel good and it make you want to move. He woke you up this morning. He started you on your way. I feel all right. I feel good. Like fire shut up in my bones. My way out of nowhere. The lily in the valley, the bright and morning star. Good God. Woo. Woo. I ain't gonna hold you long. I'm so glad to be here this morning. I'm grateful to Pastor Lewis for the opportunity to give a message to the youth as they get ready to go back to school. And our text this morning to come from a very familiar passage that we all grew up hearing. If you can turn with me to Proverbs, the 3rd chapter. And we will read from verse 1. And it reads in Proverbs, the 1st chapter in verse 1. It says, my son, forget not my law, but let thine heart keep my commandments. For length of days and long life and peace shall they add to thee. Verse 3 says,

personal items near and dear to your heart, because if something were to happen to them, you'll be ready to go off, snap, and probably fight. And that's true, because that reminded me too of when I was in school, and you know how you would lose your phone, and then they say the person who helping you look for it is probably the one who took it. But that put another question in me, that why are we so able to keep all these things so near and dear, but when it comes to God's word, they get overlooked. When it comes to his commandments and keeping them, we just brush them off and say, he'll forgive me every day. But then it says, when you keep the commandments, shall they add to thee. When you remember them and you keep them, they'll strengthen you, children. When you remember and keep them, they'll give you a solid foundation. And that'll give you the understanding that faith, remember what your fear tries to make you forget. Because see, fear will give you what you may have heard your grandmother say before, all times. Fear make you forget what God has already done and said. Just like when Israel saw Goliath and Samuel, they had a whole history of God, Red Sea, Jericho, and Mara history. But then when it happened, they tended to forget what God had done. Sorry, my paper got stuck, y'all. But when Goliath had started speaking, they had a memory lapse. Just like Abraham's father, Terah, he started on a journey towards Canaan, and he got to Haran, and he settled. Though it's not fully understood why Terah settled, but it does imply that he never reached Canaan. Yeah. So that's why I came to address some students, parents, and teachers, that you can't settle in a place that God only intended for you to pass through. That you can't build a house where God told you just take a minute and take a breath. That you can't settle for this earthly land when God has already promised you something greater. So that's why you continue to walk throughout your life trusting and talking and following God. Still in verse 2, that explains why you prayed for peace all summer. But then when you played your songs in your playlist, all you heard was murder, death, and destruction. That peace wasn't in your GPAs, but instead that peace was in the word of God. That's why I come this morning to urge you not to just carry the backpack with you to school, but instead that you also carry you a scripture every day. Because that's the thing that you got to understand, that the enemy is not afraid of you going back to school, but instead the enemy is afraid of you going back remembering who you are. And that's where you understand that faith trusts in what fear tries to predict the outcome of. Now we find ourselves in verse 3 and 4 that says, let not mercy and truth forsake thee. Bind them about thy neck, write them upon the table of thine heart. Then verse 4 says, so shalt thou find favor and good understanding in the sight of God and men. Right there alone in verse 3 and 4, we notice a shift happening. That the shift goes from placing them on your heart to what's on your neck. That was Solomon speaking to his son, saying, don't just believe what you're hearing, but also wear it proudly. Because see, your fear will try to hide your faith, and it'll make you code switching your jobs and at your school in your hallways, because you're scared of what people may think of you. Fear will start taking off your crosses before you get to the classroom. But then faith steps in and said, it bind mercy and truth about thy neck. So mercy is the understanding and compassion and action. That mercy is seeing somebody struggling and choosing to help them instead of laughing and bullying and judging them. Mercy is the understanding of giving somebody grace even when it seems like they don't got it all together, but you know at one point of time you was at that phase. That mercy is treating people with kindness, patience, and love, because God has shown that same mercy to you. Because verse 4 says, after we got the understanding of mercy, it says, so thou shalt find favor. So now we understand what mercy means, but now we move to a word, the new word, favor, meaning grace, acceptance, and goodwill. It means being perceived with kindness and looked at upon with happiness instead of trying to be looked up upon. And you notice what favor brings in favor in the text, that it's not because you're the smartest or the most popular in the classroom. It says that when mercy and truth are bound around your neck and written on your heart, you will find favor

0: Because when you carry mercy, people can experience God's love through how you treat them. And when you carry truth, people can see God's light shine through you. So you understand that mercy shapes how you treat people, and truth shapes how you walk with God. And then when you put them both together, you become a living witness of God's word. So now we got to verse 5, one of the most popular verses that's quoted out of Proverbs 3. And I feel like it's the most popular quoted because it's the one that we always fail to do the most. And it says, trust in the Lord with all thine heart and lean not to thine own understanding. You tend to get so ahead of yourself and you stop having faith problems and you start having leaning problems. You have to understand that when you was looking at your class schedules and they was telling you that you're going to have the problem to take an AP class, and you said, well, this AP class is going to be too hard for me. You start letting your fear overtake your faith. You understood that on your first day tomorrow when you went in the lunchroom, you said, well, I don't know what group I want to sit with. I don't know if I'll ever fit in with any of these people, but you're not there to fit in. But still, you let your fear overtake your faith. You understood some of us that was in college that when you looked at the money aspect and all the books you had to buy and the certain classes, you said, I couldn't afford certain things. That's when you let your fear overcome your faith. But then Hebrews 11 breaks that down perfectly for you. It says that now faith is the substance of things hoped for and evidence of things not seen. That's why faith is walking into a school year knowing that God is already there before you arrive. Faith is showing up on the first day trusting that God who holds your tomorrow even when you don't see tomorrow yet. Just like Abram when he left his father's house, the text says he went without knowing where he was going. Abraham didn't need a GPS. He didn't need Google Maps and Apple Maps like we need today. All he needed was the word and the confidence to go toward a place that he had not seen yet. Same way that David ran to a village and Saul understood what you need an army, and Eliab understood that you were too young, and Goliath understanding that you were a dog. But David's faith stood in and said, I come in the name of the Lord. Goliath trusted in his size and David trusted in his Savior. You understand that the leaning, what we're leaning now on, that we're leaning on our Saviors. That's why you need to tell yourself, it don't matter how big somebody think they are, there's nobody that's bigger than God. Then you start putting in your heart to not worry about how big the upcoming tests are. You start worrying about what you think anxiety is going to do to you. You start realizing that the battle is not yours, but the battle is the Lord's. And that's why I brought with me another verse that you can use as your locker combinations. It starts with Matthew and then the numbers you front in the 17, then you turn the other way to verse 20. Then you say, because faith as a grain of a mustard seed, ye shall say unto the mountains, remove hitch to yonder place, and it shall remove, and nothing shall be impossible unto you. That's why your pastors and the preachers and your grandmothers and your mothers and the people who came way before you came and before they came said boldly that there's nothing too hard that God cannot do. That's when you stop telling yourself that you don't have enough faith for the next grade level. That you have to stop telling yourself that you don't even have faith in yourself. You have to stop telling yourself that you don't have faith that you will pass the academic courses that are put before you. Jesus was letting you know in that verse that you don't need a big faith, but you just need a place faith. That a mustard seed in God's hand will move a mountain of fear and doubt. Now we reach verse 6 that says, in all thy ways acknowledge him, and he shall direct thy paths. There's a big difference in students who acknowledge him and students who give thanks to the other things. That one group will acknowledge that God was a reasoning for helping you study, and another one will give thanks to a Monster energy drink. That one group will sit there and acknowledge that God is the reasoning that gave you a mind to conquer the problem, but then another group will thank the universe. Yeah. Then another group would sit there and say that when it's time for the test, that God was only there during the test. And then the others will say, well, God was there before I even made it to the doorsteps. That's when you know that the word acknowledge means to know immediately. That's why it reminded me that I heard my pastor say one time that if you call him Lord, you're saying that he is the head of your life and that he guides and you follow. But then if you sit there and you put everything before him and you put all the worry, doubt, fears, and problems and situations, you just take them and do them like this and you put them behind you, you're not treating him as the Lord, as the head of your life that you claim he is. That's why you understand that fear will try to say that you may be able to do it, but then God tells you, you will conquer. Amen. So before you open your Chromebooks this semester, you need to acknowledge him. Before you try to find different friend groups, you need to acknowledge him. That before you study and do your homework, and you need to pray over those tests and acknowledge him. That when you woke up this morning, the same way I did, I said, thank you for waking me up this morning, and I prayed over my day, I acknowledged him. Because that's when you know that the promise is not that he will suggest your path, that the text says that he will direct that path. That's God being our own personal real-time GPS. That's why the psalmist David wrote again that he compasseth my path. Just like when you see those TV shows and the people be out there in the wilderness and they don't have a cell phone because they ain't got data or Wi-Fi, but instead they pull out their pockets and they have a compass that got north, south, east, and west, and the geological force of pull the compass in whichever way you're facing. David acknowledged then that he understood that God is in every direction that you shall go. That he directs your path, he compasses your path, that he leads you beside the still waters. He knows you're going and you're coming back. That's the understanding of knowing that he directs your path. Just like Daniel was in a new school, the new language, new food, new name. But Daniel purposed in his heart that he would not defile himself. He acknowledged God first. And when he acknowledged God, God gave them knowledge and skill and learning and the wisdom that they needed. That means God will give you something that the world cannot offer you. Amen. Now in verse 7, we see that it says, be not wise in thine own eyes. Fear the Lord and depart from evil. If you look in your Bibles, you see sometimes they have a little verse up underneath the verse that you're reading. And the verse that was given up under the verse that we were reading is Romans 12 and 16. And that says, be of the same mind one toward another. Mind not high things, but condescending to men of lower state. That verse was letting you know not to be wise in your own conceits. Better yet, be not prideful in your own ways. Be not boastful and egotistical to where you feel like you can look down on people. Because when you are egotistical, your faith, your fear will start to worship your own ability to complete tasks before your faith even acknowledges God. Just like Goliath, he was wise in his own eyes and he knew that he had all the armor that he needed, but simply Goliath died with a simple pluck to the forehead with a rock. Daniel feared the Lord and the law told him not to pray, but Daniel still went to his window anyway and he feared God more than he feared the king. He acknowledged him. And he came out of the lion's den without a scratch on him. Amen. Somebody need to know that this morning that you're sick in your spirit because you're wise in your own eyes. You're too prideful. You think you don't need to pray over certain situations. You think you can sit there and do everything without God. And you sit there and you watch TikTok and Instagram reels all day. Listen to those theologians thinking just because they made a big point and it don't even fit in with what the scripture is even truly saying. That's why now we reach verse 8. You grasp the understanding of verses 1 through 7. And now you see in verse 8 it says, it shall be health to thy navel and marrow to thy bones. Listen to what God was encouraging Solomon to say, that when you fear the Lord, when you stop leaning on yourself and start trusting God, his wisdom brings strength and health to your whole person. That God's peace that he gives you can reach a place that the world cannot reach. That his word will strengthen you from the inside and you will glow brightly on the outside. That the world can give you a temporary relief, but God can strengthen your inner man. That's when you have to stop leaning on you and start leaning on God, because you discover that God is the able to keep you from falling. Because I don't know what you're going to face as you prepare to go to school this year, children, but I know that God has already been where you're about to go. Because you may have a Goliath in your third period, but David said the battle is the Lord's. You might have a lion in your homeroom and their mouth just wide open and roaring, but God will shut that lion's mouth. You might not know where you're going like Abraham, but Abraham said, he heard the Lord say, I will show you. You might have fear that you don't have enough faith, but I heard Jesus say that faith as a grain of a mustard seed can move those mountains. You might be scared of your next test, but I heard Proverbs say, trust in him and he shall direct thy path. You may be anxious in your bones, but I heard the text say, there shall be health to thy bone and marrow. But one thing that I can tell you is another reason that you can go into faith and not fear is because you are strong. It's because you're smart. It's because mother and grandmother prayed for you. But can I give y'all another reason before I sit down? There is a man that was marched from Judge Mahal to Catteris Hill. They whooped him all day long. You know the story. They stuck nails in his hands and nails in his feet. And he still did not let fear arise because he already knew the promise that if you tie this body down, I'll build it back in 3 days. Stubborn in his side and put a thorn across upon his head mocking him. And he died and locked his head in his shoulders. And like the scripture says that foxes have holes and birds have nests, but the Son of Man had nowhere to lay his head. He didn't need it because he wasn't going to need it for too long. Can I tell y'all the ending of the story? That when they took him off that old rugged cross, they placed him in a borrowed tomb. He didn't need that borrowed tomb for long. He stayed there 3 days. Friday, Saturday, the earth began to rock and reel. Then over the weekend, the moon covered with blood. The sun refused to shine because the sun was shining. Jesus Christ, who laid down his life for us, gave us the right to the tree of life. So I encourage you, children, as you prepare to get ready to go to your semesters tomorrow, that you go in faith with no fear, that you trust in God with all your heart and lean to his own understanding. Because this world will give you an understanding that don't make sense. People will try to lead you down paths that they going down. And you have to, sometimes you just have to turn around and say, I can't hang with you no more. You have to be prepared. You have to keep your mind on God. And you have to study his word and meditate on his word. Because God's word will take you from here to there. There's nothing in this world that it can give you. Like they say, the world didn't give you joy. The world can't take your joy. The world didn't make you bright. The world can't take your brightness. The world didn't give you a light to shine. So the world can't take your light to shine. So be encouraged. And do what God has for you to do. Amen.
1: Somebody ought to say, thank the Lord. Come on, tell the Lord thank you this morning. I believe we can go on in faith and not fear. Amen. What a powerful word to send us off into a prosperous school year. Trust in the Lord with all thine heart and lean not to your own understanding, but in all your ways acknowledge him. How many can witness he will direct?
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0: weekend, family. This weekend is a great time to really get prayed up and recharged for the upcoming week. And I hope you'll join me each night for the hottest inspirational broadcast in the nation, Monday through Friday. The Nightly Spirit. I'll see you then.
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0: game. You won't repeat a battle. 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But he already, already won. Go, go, go, go to sleep. He already broke through. He did it, a breakthrough. I said he did it, a breakthrough.
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3: So, your mom, your dad, your grandparents leave you all of this property that all of you kids, grown kids, are supposed to, well, divvy up. And now they are deceased. Who really owns the property? Do you own the property? Does your sister own the property? Or have you discovered a sibling that you didn't even know about? I'm Sheila Smoot. We're going to hear all about how to break up the heir property and how to make sure it's going to be passed down to the rightful owner. Stay tuned to hear from Attorney Greg Stanley. I'm Sheila Smoot. The Sheila Smoot Show starts right now.

0: I'm Sheila Smoot. Welcome into the Sheila Smoot Show. It's good to have you. As always, we are talking property today. Real estate is king, but it can kill you. If you're not doing it right, if you are not doing it right, it literally can really put a spin on your life. Frustrations, you don't know what's going on. So, you think you own a piece of property because somebody gave it to you, gifted it to you, and you just are rolling in the dough with this property. This person is no longer around, but you know you own this property, or do you? Attorney Greg Stanley, how you doing today?
1: I'm great, Sheila. It's great to hear from you.
0: Yeah, Attorney Greg Stanley's going to break it all down on, do you really own a piece of property just because somebody gave it to you? And how do you know? So, Greg, a person says, you know what? I'm going to gift a piece of property. They're not even deceased yet. And then

0: of a sudden, you're like, okay. So the first thing, if I want to give away a piece of property, let's start there. I want to give away a piece of property. How do I know it's mine? How do I do that to make it legal? And give us some scenarios on, because I know a lot of people end up again in court because somebody says, no, I don't care what you have. It's not authentic. It's not legal. And your piece of paper is nothing. You don't own that property.
1: Yeah, this is a great topic. It's a great real estate topic, and a lot of people don't know. Now, you know, I teach contracts at Birmingham School of Law.
0: Right, the Birmingham School of Law.
1: The Birmingham School of Law. You're an alumni, I'm alumni. And I got to tell you, the things that we're about to talk about are really, really clear in Alabama law. In Alabama, if someone gives you property, it must be written down. It must be written down or it didn't happen. Now, that's part one. Part two is that deed, the thing where it was written on, okay, and that really needs, in Alabama, that needs to be written by a lawyer. But, you know, Sheila, you know, I'm not going to say our prices on the radio, but, you know, our prices for doing these easy quit claim deeds are very low. What we do is, in Alabama, you have to have a lawyer actually draft your deed.
0: Right.
1: So we draft the deeds and we take care of them. And that takes us to the second thing. First, if you give property, it's got to be written down. And second, it has to be recorded at the probate land records. If it's not written down and recorded in the probate land records, you really didn't get the property.
0: Oh, wow.
1: And yeah. And Al, you remember the race notice statutes?
0: Yes.
1: Yeah. So in Alabama, I'm not going to go through the details of what statute we use. But the short version is, if it's not recorded, you don't own the property.
0: You don't own it until it's recorded.
1: That's right. And there's nuances to that. So don't let me, you know, I'm making this simple because we're talking on the radio, you know, about a great.
0: Oh, I've got a smart audience, and my TV audience is just as smart. My radio audience is smart. They're all smart people that listen to you because we're all academics. Well, we want to learn how we can not do a misstep. So you have to, even if somebody gives it to you, you still have processes to go through, particularly recording the property. So it is yours.
1: Yeah, so here's the way I want to, and I can explain this very easily.
0: Okay.
1: So, Sheila, I want to give you this lot that I own behind my office in Irondale. And so it's yours.
0: Well, okay.
1: Okay. No, it's
0: I'll
1: not.
0: I'll take it.
1: It's not. Yeah. But it's not until I write it down. So now I write it down, I put it on a deed, and I give you the deed. Then the next day, my backdoor neighbor, the church, he comes up and he says, hey, would you give us that property that, you know, that vacant lot? Would you give it to us? Because we could use that.
0: Right.
1: And so then I write a deed and I give it to them.
0: Okay.
1: And then they go straight to the courthouse and they record their deed.
0: Okay.
1: And then the next day you go and record your deed. They own it. You
0: because
1: know.
0: They beat me to it. They beat they me to it.
1: That's right.
0: How can
1: they
0: you?
1: Recorded that.
0: What?
1: That's right. It doesn't matter which one happened first. It matters which one was recorded first. So.
0: That's crazy.
1: And yeah, it is.
0: You gave it to me first, though. You gave it to me first.
1: That's true.
0: But then you turned around and told the church, oh, yeah, you can have the lot, too. You gave it to them second, but you gave it to me first, Greg.
1: Yeah, but when I gave it to them, I got to take a tax deduction on a donation. So it was in my interest to do that, you see.
0: So why did you give it to me first? So you.
1: Well, I didn't know the church wanted it.
0: Oh, great.
1: And I just couldn't turn the church down. I like those people.
0: You like me better. You gave it to me first. You gave me the
1: you're
0: property
1: right.
0: first. So now you're saying I'm out of it. Let the church say amen and let the church say amen to and let Sheila, oh, well, pray about it.
1: Well, that's right. And some people use the phrase race to the courthouse.
0: Race to the courthouse. Now, oh, you didn't tell me, though. Weren't you obligated to tell me when you gave me the property I had to record it?
1: Nope. I'm not obligated.

0: created to tell you anything. Now, when we do these closings in my office, we record it. We record it within an hour.
1: Oh, you can record. Really? You can record from the courthouse? I mean, from your office?
0: That's right.
1: That's huge.
0: It is. And then the next time we're down at the courthouse, we'll change the assessment for you so that it shows that you own it. Because if we don't change the assessment, they're going to send the tax bill to the wrong person, and then you may not pay it.
1: So you record and you assess for your clients.
0: We do.
1: That's huge.
0: Now, don't get me wrong. There's sometimes when the clerks will say, no, it has to be the owner. And in those cases, we'll call the owner and we'll give them the original deed and say, you know, here's how you do it. We give them all the explanations. But 9 times out of 10, we're able to do the assessment and it's not a problem. Now, you can see, though, how that would really happen, how a person would give the property to two different people because he wants to be a good guy to everybody. He wants everybody to like him, right?
1: Mm-hmm.
0: Now,
1: mm-hmm.
0: Here's the only exception to what I just said. If I tell the preacher, hey, look, I gave this to Sheila yesterday, but now I'm going to give it to you anyway. If he knows that and you can prove in court that he knew that I had already given it away, well, then it goes back to you because his deed, he knew, and we call that notice. Oh. So that's what we call it, a race notice statute.
1: This is crazy.
0: Yeah. So if you race the courthouse and you get there first, then you got it unless you had notice that it was already sold and that I didn't own the property anymore.
1: Wow.
0: The rule is very simple, though. Record that deed. It's got to be written down and it's got to be recorded. And as soon as you record it, you just walk literally straight across the hall into assessments. You sit down in Jefferson County in the chair with the clerk, and there's usually three clerks sitting there. There's no lines, usually.
1: No line, no waiting. And you know, in Jefferson County, at least in this county, in our state, if you're listening to other states, you know, you got to deal with the probate and the laws in your state. But in this state, at least in the Jefferson County division, because even Shelby County's a little different than if two divisions, you know, there's several places you can do that, but I think you have to go downtown to do the, well, that's a redemption. So I'm on another topic, and we won't talk about that right now. But the assessment and the recording, you have to do it in downtown and also the Bessemer Division, which sometimes won't let you do it, right?
0: Well, if it's not you. There's a satellite office as well. So there's three places that you can do it.
1: Right.
0: But again, they don't even follow the same rules within the county.
1: What about the Hoover satellite and the Center Point satellite? Can you record there or no?
0: That's what I was referring to as the Center Point satellite. I didn't know there was a Hoover satellite.
1: Well, I didn't want you to know because I want everybody going. I like the Hoover satellite. That's my spot. I like Hoover satellite courthouse. I like Center Point too. That's my spot too. But, you know, the others, you know, I like both the people who run those offices in the Birmingham division. No disrespect to Bessemer, but you know, things are changing there, so we'll have to see how that shakes out. But you know, they're cool too. I mean, I think you're saying you want them all to be on the same base, but I like the satellites because right.
0: Okay, but he had a lot of debt. He had medical debt, and he had credit card debts, and you know, my understanding that he was just sinking. So what he decided to do was he was going to file bankruptcy.
1: Mm-hmm.
0: Now, attorney Jimmy Early in my office helps people with bankruptcies,
1: mm-hmm.
0: but we also try to help them fix the thing that put them in the bankruptcy. Okay,
1: right.
0: But one of the things that we don't do is advise our clients to hide their assets from the bankruptcy. So right before this guy filed his bankruptcy, supposedly, okay,
1: right,
0: he gave those two pieces of property to his sister who lived in Montana
1: without pay. No. Right. I mean, he just gave it to her. Like, he just gave it to her. Here, these are yours now.
0: You know, $10. These are yours.
1: Okay. Want somebody to benefit? I'm not going to be able to keep them, and they're yours. Okay. Got it.
0: Yeah. He's going to lose them because he feels like, oh, the bankruptcy is going to make me sell them to pay off all these other debts or sell at least one of them, you know.
1: So he deeded the property because they're free and clear and deeded them over, quitclaim deed the property to her.
0: That's right. To his sister.
1: Gotcha. She's the owner. So calm.
0: She's the owner now.
1: She thinks she's the owner.
0: Well,
1: but what? Dun, dun, dun.
0: Yeah, well, they were.

0: recorded the deed, but they never assessed it into her name. Okay. He kept paying the taxes because he was living, she was in Montana and he's living here. So he kept paying the taxes. So the record shows he's paid the taxes for the last 11 years on this property.
1: Mm-hmm.
0: And he lived there. So he was in possession of the property. And about a year and a half ago, he died.
1: Okay.
0: And when, yeah.
1: Okay. And okay. But she died, owns the property, right?
0: Well, here's the,
1: we think. Go.
0: Yeah. But what happened was his son moved into the house when his father died. And now the son claims that his father
1: owned
0: the property and his father gave it to him. So the problem now is that this lady from Montana listed the property for sale.
1: And
0: she thought she owned it.
1: And when it all came up with the paperwork and all the title search, it said she did not
0: own the property. Because even though they recorded that deed, he had created some other document and filed it with the court. It wasn't a deed, but he filed this document with the court that showed that he owned it. Well, after he claimed that he had it, because she wouldn't sign the deed over because he gave it to her. But he filed this document with the court saying that he owned it.
1: The son.
0: And then, the father did.
1: The father.
0: 10 years ago.
1: Oh.
0: Yeah, so about a year after he deeded it to his sister.
1: He went down to the court and filed and said he owned it still.
0: That's right.
1: Oh, you're kidding me.
0: I'm not kidding. And so then what happened was in Alabama, if you have a piece of paper that says you own property and you live on that property and you pay taxes for 10 years and you're the only person that paid the taxes for those 10 years, you can quiet the title into your name, and that's what he did.
1: What? He backdoored his sister.
0: Absolutely.
1: So he was a shyster all the way around. He said, so the court wouldn't take it. He tried to hide the asset. And he did, Greg.
0: He did. But the deal that he made was, I'm going to live in this house until I die. But when I die, you and your kids can have it. But then he welched on the deal, and he recorded this piece of this document claiming that he owned the house and that it was a mistake or this or that. Okay, so 10 years later, it's been the 10 years. We call that the 10-year statute of limitations. And so he did an action to clear the title and put it into his own name.
1: Wow!
0: And the judge did it, and everything seemed hunky dory. And then when he passed, the sister comes in and goes to sell the property.
1: Wow!

0: that we know of. And here's the thing, because he wants the sister to be able to take it from him, he's not opening the estate. He's leaving the estate closed.
1: Can he do that?
0: Well, no, but he thinks he can.
1: Okay.
0: Anybody with an interest in the estate
1: can open the estate. Thanks for clarifying that.
0: And people, I say that to people because they come to me and they say, well, you know, my mama died and I want to get the property deeded into my name. And I said, well, then let's open the probate estate. She said, well, I can't. I'm not the oldest.
2: I'm Sheila Smoot with your consumer tip of the week. Looking for your tax refund? You can find it. Go to Where's My Refund. You can get information on your tax returns for the last 3 years. Now, there is also a phone app called IRS To Go. IRS To Go. It takes about 24 hours for the information to be online once you file as well. Now, it takes up to 4 weeks to get your IRS status if you file a paper return. 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And for more information, all you have to do is go to irs.gov. That's irs.gov. I'm Sheila Smoot with your consumer tip of the week.
1: What if there's a lien on the property and somebody says, oh, you owe me this amount of money? Can that person that is owed the money open the deceased estate?
0: Absolutely.
1: No way. Can. How? Yeah.
0: Anybody with an interest in the estate can open the estate. Now, there, don't get me wrong, there's a priority, but if everybody in front of you says, no, I'm not doing it, and you own a lien that you loaned him some money or something, you right. can open that estate.
1: Now, can somebody who opened an estate, can another person who says, for instance, you had a home and things went awry and the bills were piling up and somebody still owes, the deceased owes, but now they're deceased, can that person that's old open up an estate behind an estate because they're owed money?
0: Just make a claim against that estate.
1: Wow.
0: It's the one estate, and what they're going to do is they're going to notify everybody. This is one of the things that we do when we help people with their estates, is we get them to get a list of everybody they think that their loved one owed money to, and then we notify them all. And so we let everybody that we know, you know, owed money, we let them know that, hey, there's this estate that's open and this person has passed, and we're going to put together all of their assets, and then we're going to try to pay off all these debts, you know. Now, here's the thing, though.
1: On the gifted house, because I'm going to stay on topic because I'm going to get into that on another show because that is interesting on estate property. But go right ahead on this guy thinks he's the owner on the gift.
0: Yeah, well, on the gifted
1: so-called
0: house.
1: So-called gift.
0: Mm. Yeah, exactly.
1: Man.
0: I'll tell you what they should have done. If they had come to my office, what they would have done is called a life estate.
1: Mm-hmm.
0: Mm. A life estate means that sister owns it, but brother lives there and takes care of it and pays the taxes, and it's just as if he owns it until he passes away.
1: And then it goes to her.
0: That's right. And this is one of the great ways that people can control their own estate. So you want to make sure that your child gets the house, but you don't want to move out of the house, but you want to make them get it, and you don't want them to have to go through probate. Well, what you do is you gift it to them. You give them the estate. I'm sorry, you give them the house, but they give you a life estate, which means that you own that house. You pay the taxes. You pay the insurance. You do everything for that house until you pass. But as soon as you pass, the person that you gave it to originally owns it.
1: And is that so then when that happens, as soon if you do a life estate, as soon as you pass, and again, that guy, the brother, whoa.
0: Yeah. Well, see, there would have been no probate to do because as soon as the person passes, the person that they, you know, the heir, they own it free and clear. There's no probate to go through. There's no, there's nothing. And there's no taxes to pay. There's nothing. So if your mama is, or you have a kid and you want to leave your house to the child, but you want to make sure you have the house until you don't need it anymore, a life estate My grandmother

0: sold her property
1: mm-hmm.
0: and received a life estate in exchange. You know, so she received a lump of money, but she also received a life estate because she didn't want to ever not own that home.
1: Mm.
0: So this is up in Cullenberg, Alabama, down in Cullenberg, Alabama. So the lumber company bought the house.
1: Mm-hmm.
0: My grandmother, within a year of selling it, had to go in and live with my aunt.
1: Mm-hmm.
0: But she goes and she lives with my aunt and never returned to that home. But she always knew she owned it. It was there. Her home was there until she passed away.
1: And when she passed away, she had it go to, because it was a life estate, goes to the next person she had in her will, I assume.
0: Well, it wasn't a will. It was she had conveyed the property
1: to the lumber company.
0: To the lumber company, they back then, this was a lot of money. Well, I won't say the number, but they gave her a lot of money.
1: Oh,
0: for that.
1: I need to go find property behind a lumber company.
0: I'm here to tell you, yeah. She owned it until she passed, mm-hmm. but there was no will. There was no estate. Didn't need one. Because she had already sold the property. Or, in the case we're talking about, she gave it. You know, you could say she could have given it to one of her children,
1: mm-hmm.
0: but then kept life estate. And this is a very simple, it's just two documents that we prepare. And it's very simple. But you ask the question, what do you do when someone says, hey, I want to give you this property?
1: And that's my last question. We got a few more minutes, a couple more minutes. Tell me quickly.
0: Well, you need to make sure that it's written down.
1: Okay.
0: You need to make sure that it's recorded. And what you probably want to do is trip by my office or another attorney's office and ask them to check the title out for you.
1: Mm-hmm.
0: Now, sometimes we can check the title out and it just takes a couple minutes. And if that's the case, it hardly costs anything.
1: Mm-hmm.
0: There's other times when the records are not clear, like we can't find the deed, you know, and somebody's going to have to go down to the courthouse and look through the microfiche, you know, and like that. Mm-hmm. And okay, then it can get expensive. And
1: gotcha.
0: So when it gets like that, we just hire a guy to do that for us.
1: I see.
0: If we can't figure it out ourselves, then we hire a guy. But you want to do that. If somebody gives you property, you want to do that. And I want to talk about a mortgage on a piece of property somebody gives you. Okay.
1: Okay. You got about 2 minutes.
0: Okay, you know the difference between the note and the lien? We call those together, we call them the mortgage. Well, the note is just a promise to pay,
1: right?
0: Personal. The
1: right.
0: lien is on the property. So if I have a mortgage on my house and I give my house to you, Sheila,
1: mm-hmm.
0: you do not have a legal obligation to pay that note. So you're not hurting, you know, you're not making your child pay the note.
1: But won't they foreclose on it?
0: They might foreclose on it. That's true. But some people think that, oh, well, they're going to have this debt and then it's going to be on their record. They didn't pay the debt. No, it's never their debt.
1: Never their debt. So they can let it foreclose and the bank can't come over the person who got gifted the house to pay the mortgage.
0: Right.
1: Got it. But
0: you're not hurting the person by giving them the house, even if there's a mortgage on it. You're not hurting them.
1: So they can walk away if somebody's deceased, say the mortgage company, because they weren't on the loan, i.e. the note.
0: That's right.
1: They cannot hold the person who the house was gifted to obligated to pay that. That's interesting.
0: That's right.
1: Last question.
0: Yeah.
1: I've got to wrap up. Do I or do I not accept this gift of this house?
0: Run by your lawyer's office and have them check it out, even if it's on Jefferson County. Have us just check out what's on the title of it, and it may be more trouble than it's worth, or it may be a god.
1: He might want to give the gift back. Attorney Greg Stanley, Stanley & Associates, tell us how we can get in touch with you and your team.
0: Well, we're at 201 20th Street South in Irondale. We're right next to the library, right across from the police station, and right two houses down from City Hall where the court is. And you can call us at 205-451-4196. 205-451-4196. 205-451-4196.
1: Take that number down, folks, and watch the gifts that you give, who gives them to you, and the ones you receive. Attorney Greg Stanley, thank you so much. We certainly appreciate your time this morning. Have a great day.
0: Thank you, Sheila.
1: All right. I'm Sheila Smoot. You have been listening to The Sheila Smoot Show. Don't be a sucker. Be a consumer. And you know we'll see you next week.

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like this song was in church, like a testimony service, at a happy time. But we actually sang this song at her mother's funeral. My grandma, the Big Mama, she's in heaven. But the only way we could go through that grief was to think about the morning when we rise. This is my oldest sister. That's one of the first songs I heard her sing. They call it a congregational song. And this happened in testimony service. Usually somebody would testify, and then they'd start singing this song. She was about 10 years old maybe when she sang it. She's somewhere around 67 now. No, I'm kidding. She's the first one baptized in the Holy Ghost in our family. Why don't you take a little bit of it, baby, sing it in the morning.

0: Jesus. 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Yeah, I know that I'm. Hey, hey, hey, hey, yeah. Come on, we're the original Holy Rollers now. This would go on. This went on for 3 days at Azusa Street. They never stopped shouting. Blacks and whites and reds and yellows and brown. Don't care who came in there, they felt something. Come on, give the Lord a wave off it. Turn to somebody and say, I know I've been changed. Say, the Lord has made a big difference in my life. Say, I'm a changed person. Scripture says, if any man be in Christ Jesus, he is a new creation. How many of you used to dance in the world before you got saved? Somebody said to me one time, I don't want to be a Christian because I've got to stop dancing. We just said, we haven't stopped dancing. We just what? Change partners. Ha! I got a new partner and I'm changed. Remember that old song?
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2: Happy Sunday, everybody. Happy, happy Sunday. How are y'all today? This is August the 9th. One more day and school starts here in the city of Tuscaloosa, y'all. We have made it a whole summer, and it's so nice to be able to share this Sunday with you all in this nice, hot, sunny weather. This is Raven Howard, and I am your host for T-Town's Buzz. Once again, happy Sunday. Thank y'all for joining us. Before we go any further, we would like to do as we customarily like to do every Sunday, and that is give all things, first things to God. So I'm happy to have T-Town K, the co-host, in the studio with us today. T-Town K, would you please lead us into prayer?
3: Praise the Lord, and once again, happy Sunday. This is T-Town's Buzz, and this is also a day that the Lord has made. I'm going to ask that everyone who is able to safely do so, please pause and give a moment of reverence as we go into prayer. Dear Heavenly Father, we come to you right now saying thank you. Thank you for your grace, your mercy, for your peace right now, Father. Thank you for the very air that we breathe, Lord. We know that we in and of ourselves are not deserving or worthy, but you still found favor and grace and mercy for each one of us right now, Father. I ask that you be with everyone under the sound of our voice and in our listening audience today, God. Lord, I ask that you touch them, that you keep the angels encamped around about them, Lord, and keep them safe. Right now, Father, I ask that you allow our words during this broadcast to be informative and edifying to the body of Christ right now, Father. And Lord, I ask that those who need to hear this broadcast the most find it. In Jesus' name we pray. Amen.
2: Amen. And happy Sunday, everybody. Happy, happy Sunday once again, y'all. I hope y'all have enjoyed your Sunday. 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We would also like to say thank you to Kim's Occasions. 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We would also like to say thank you to our church family.
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2: Hey, Clover Road. 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Y'all know they have two locations, one in Northport and one over here in God's Country in Tuscaloosa. And that Tuscaloosa location is open every Sunday.
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2: Thank you so much once again to all of our sponsors. So parents and kids, to the families, uncles, aunties, grandparents, whoever the kids been hanging out with this school year, y'all, we have made it through a summer. And I want to say that I feel so fortunate and blessed to live here in the city of Tuscaloosa, where we have so much to offer. And we have so many great community leaders who lead that charge with making sure that the resources that we are blessed to receive here in the city of Tuscaloosa, that we're able to share them with those of you out there in our listening audience and those that live here in our school system. So y'all, yesterday, let's talk about Thursday first. I want to give a big shout out to Pastor David Gay. Y'all know he was on the radio last week or the week before last, and he was talking about the back to school giveaway that they were doing at the McDonough Hughes Center. And so I just want to say, let me just give y'all an update. Let me say thank you to Beulah Baptist Church right here in Tuscaloosa, where Reverend David E. Gay Jr. is the pastor. Y'all, I love Beulah Baptist. They are always leading the charge when it comes to giving back. Also, I want to say thank you to Pastor Steve Green out of Birmingham, Alabama, with More Than Conquerors Church. Y'all, Thursday, they were here at the McDonough Hughes Center. And when I say that they packed the house, they packed the house. Y'all, it was so good to see so many of you out at the McDonough Hughes Center for the back to school rally and the back to school giveaway. Y'all, also that same day, starting at 3 o'clock at Beulah Baptist Church, Beulah Baptist was offering free haircuts to the kids. And y'all, I'm telling y'all, they had to close the doors after about an hour. They had to call in more barbers. Y'all, it was just overflowing. So once again, it was overflowing with kids that were excited and ready for school to start. But it was also overflowing with the love and the appreciation for the community. And let me tell y'all something, as a parent, every little bit that you can do for a mom or dad or parents or whoever is getting those kids ready for school, every little bit helps. So I really want to say thank you so much to Beulah Baptist Church right here in Tuscaloosa, and Pastor Gay, always willing to lead, as well as Pastor Steve Green from Birmingham, Alabama, with More Than Conquerors Church. So thank you so much. And once again, I want to say thank you to all of our community leaders, because over the past few weeks, I've been to several back to school giveaways. I've been having fun.
3: Well, yeah, I've been seeing you. Every time one comes up, you're there.
2: I'm there.
3: But
2: I'm there.
3: I promise I get it. I was going to ask you, you know, also to Leon Lee, Pastor Lee.
2: Yes, and the Church of Judah.
3: That helped.
2: Thank
3: that was
2: so
3: part
2: much
3: of that organization.
2: Yes.
3: But I was going to ask, did you stick around long enough to see who actually won those prizes? Because I know that they had some really, really good door prizes at the end of their...
2: I did
3: backpack
2: not.
3: Drive.
2: They did, yes.
3: So you didn't win anything.
2: So Pastor Gay, no, but he did. He definitely had 1,500 backpacks, and he had the giveaway. So the parents were there. They were excited, of course, for school going back in. But all of the electronics that they had the two flat screen TVs. They had some tablets to give away. And then once again, they did the haircuts. So I am very appreciative. I've had to show up at these backpack giveaways as councilwoman, but I still like to show up and
3: Absolutely.
2: Just to see everybody, see all of the excitement. It's something about, and I say this often, it's just something about doing these type of events that get kids back in the, it's kind
3: of
2: like
3: the spirit.
2: In the
3: going,
2: spirit.
3: Yeah,
2: you know, it's
3: part
2: like
3: of the process.
2: Yeah, it's a community effort. So mm-hmm. It's like everybody knows, everybody understands that y'all ain't been sick all summer, kids. Y'all ain't gonna have no stomach aches tomorrow.
3: Right. We were actually in the middle of our Thursday night Bible study, and we were announcing this program. And one of our members on the Zoom call, we saw her jump up. We said, "Sister, just put us in your ear, and you get over there to the McDonough Hughes Center."
2: So
3: she kept us on live the whole time, so we could see little glimpses of what was going on, while we were in Bible study.
2: So church fam, that's why I wasn't in Bible study Thursday, because I had to be there, and it was so crowded. I also want to say thank you to my church family. Y'all, to my church family and to the Howard Initiative. So about a week ago, we had the president of the Howard Initiative, our baby sister, Bobby J. And Bobby J organized a back to school rally for our community. It was one last. If you've missed all of them. If you missed all of them, this is your last chance to show up. And so I want to say thank you. First of all, I want to say thank you. Make sure I don't forget anybody. To our church family.
3: Absolutely. Our church family really showed up and showed out. We were out there. So our back to school drive at Cover Old Church in partnership with the Howard Initiative was yesterday, the final weekend before our local schools go back. And it was from 10 o'clock in the morning to 2 o'clock in the afternoon. So our fearless leader had us out there at 8:30, 9 o'clock setting up. But it was such a blessing. We had such really good fellowship. And it's like you said, it's always just good getting to see the faces in the community and seeing everybody's energy change as we get ready to go back into school. So we want to thank everyone who did stop by yesterday at Cover Road Church.
2: We
3: had some people just stop by. They didn't need anything. They just wanted to support.
2: Fellowship. Yeah. And we love that. We are a neighborhood church in its true essence. So being located right there by the neighborhood, you get that. But we want to say thank you to everyone that just showed up to fellowship with us.
3: We want to thank our community partners who helped with the Howard Initiative as well.
2: Yes,
3: we had Townsend Nissan. And y'all are our listeners who are with us every week. You're not going to be surprised by this next name, but we also had Alabama Mechanical Systems.
2: they keep showing up for us every time we're doing something.
3: So thank you, Alabama Mechanical Systems, Cinco Vending Services,
2: and of course
3: Cover Road. But we're going to talk
2: and
3: about
2: T-Town's
3: those partners,
2: T-Town's Buzz. And y'all, we were out of the event was from 10 to 2. We were out of all of our school supplies and most of our backpacks by 1 o'clock.
3: Left.
2: So we appreciate the community for showing up. And
3: there was food and it was good.
2: Let's talk about our sponsors at Alabama Mechanical Systems. Like, let's slow that down. Alabama Mechanical Systems and Conveyors. Y'all, they showed up this time with the grill. Last time when we were doing the food drive, they showed up with half chickens and hams. And so that just put the icing on the cake for all of the boxes that we were giving away. And yesterday when I saw them pull up with the grill and the cooler, I knew that we were definitely about to have even a better time with all that we had going on.
3: The kids had fun. They had a face painting set up. So we cannot go any further without saying a big thank you to those students who showed up from Bryan High School.
2: Yes, go Bryan.
3: Yes, they took their time with those younger students. Because the back to school drive on this yesterday, it was for specifically for K through 5.
2: It was
3: geared toward the younger students. So we had some of our local high school students that showed up and they manned that table. And y'all know it's the summertime in Alabama. It got hot out there.
2: But they were
3: so dedicated. We had an Alabama State student just showed up. I thought she was a parent. And she said, "No, I just came to see what y'all were doing." And you know what happens at a smaller church? When you show up and say, "I came to see what you're doing," we're going
2: to
3: put you to work.
2: So
3: thank you so much. But everything that is done through the Howard

0: and this one that's coming up on the 13th, excuse me, is about how to deal with conflict in the community. Then our following session, which is August the 20th, since everyone's going back to school and the workplace, it is about how to deal with conflict in the community, I mean, in the workplace, as well as in the school. So we see the kids are going to be out of school for a while, and they're getting back around their friends. There may have been some conflict through social media over the time period. So the 20th is that particular session. But we asked everyone to come out Thursday to deal with how to deal with conflict in the community. You are missing a treat if you don't come. I want to also thank our pastor. Kennedy Jr. He's been very, very resourceful and he's been a staunch supporter of this initiative. So,
1: can you tell our listeners how they can prepare for this upcoming Thursday? What do they need to do before coming, or have in mind when they get there?
0: Yes, well, just come with an open heart. It's not biblically based, but we do respect the house of the Lord. So come in, and we ask people to bring their conflict. We actually, if you want to talk it out, it literally is talking it through Thursdays. We're going to come up with we'll bring your specific problem to the church or to the Family Life Center, and we're going to talk about how to resolve it. So when you leave, it's only an hour session, but when you leave, you're going to go back into the community with these skill sets that are going to help you to prevent further conflict.
2: Yeah, so I just want to say I hate that I miss, what was the household?
0: Yes.
2: I knew that was going to be a good one and an interesting one, and I heard someone else say that they wanted to, they needed to catch up on how to handle conflicts in the household. But I know that the first session was very general, but when I say it was refreshing, it was so much need to know information and so much information that we needed to be reminded of, because y'all, at some point in life, everyone is going to be faced with a conflict.
0: That's correct. Our strongest people, in the first session we talked about it, strong people don't avoid conflict.
2: Exactly. That's yes. Correct. And that was the quote that I wrote down. Like I've still been keeping that in my mind. Strong people don't avoid conflicts. We don't go looking for them.
0: That's right.
2: But we don't avoid them. And so that means that when we are faced with a conflict, we have to know how to deal with them.
0: That's correct.
2: So what are some conflicts that you have some experience, or you can share some light that you've helped people overcome or get through, talk through? Like, how does this work?
0: Well, we have seen a lot of generational conflicts. So sometimes you may have, in one household, you may have mom, grandmother, and maybe daughter. And so there's a different perspective as to how certain things should be run. So we've sat down and talked to all three of them and worked them out. In fact, one person was at our session maybe last time we had it, and she was talking about how her daughter raised her granddaughter. And this was the grandmother that was at the session. We've talked about how to deal with bullies. We've talked about how that's a big thing.
2: Big one.
0: And sometimes bullies just need attention, but sometimes giving them attention makes it worse.
2: That's true too.
0: We've talked about how to deal with conflict between spouses, you know, and about tones and about how to carry certain conversations and timeliness of it. And so sometimes
2: What did you say?
0: Timeliness. Yes. Man. Yes. Yes. Correct.
2: That reminds me what our mom used to say. She would say, sometimes you just need to be quiet.
0: That's right.
2: Just be quiet, because it's the timing.
0: And it's okay to schedule those type of discussions. It's okay to have conflict and say, listen, you know, we understand this is Sunday at the church, and maybe, you know, we don't want to go into the work week with it, but let's talk about it maybe Tuesday night at 7:30.
2: Absolutely.
0: And in our last session, when we talked about conflict in the household, we literally gave out these red noses, because we encourage people, while they're talking about their conflict, whoever is talking, to wear the red nose. That way it didn't come off as aggressive. It comes off more cheerful. And if you're talking to someone, they're wearing a red nose, you're going to laugh at them just the same way you all are. So it works out in so many different respects. And then if you're the parent, we talked about how to deal with conflict with kids. Whether it's your kid, whether you have a blended family, you wear that red nose if you're the father or the father figure, and you talk to your kids and say, listen, you know, this is what's going on. I want you all to do this, this, and this. And they laugh at you, of course, but then it doesn't come off as aggressive. And then when they're talking, you give them the same respect. And so we've seen a great deal of good results from that.
1: Do you find that when you talk about conflict in the home and parenting, do you find that parents, maybe even grandparents, are they more open to listen to the younger generation?
0: Not usually. Not usually, but that's part of the conflict, is that, you know, the younger generation, they have their own experiences, but then sometimes we, as, and I'll say we because I'm over 40, we have our own history and our own

0: experiences. And so sometimes it's good to get a perspective of all before you make a final decision.
1: Yeah, that's true. And then I like what you said about generational conflict. Well, wait, let's go back to this. First of all, y'all, this Thursday, August the 13th, from 6 p.m. to 7 p.m., Mr. Carlton Avery will be having the Talk It Through Thursday session at Mount Pilgrim Baptist Church. That's right here in Tuscaloosa, that's located correct. At 128 39th Street East. And let me tell y'all something, parents. Y'all know when y'all kids have those just not the normal conflicts.
0: That's right.
1: Not the normal conflicts, but you know, though, when those conflicts are becoming a bit too extreme or overboard, mm-hmm. y'all, let's start this school year off with setting high expectations. And if you know your kids have some of those issues with quote-unquote bullies are just difficult people to get along with, this might be an opportunity for everyone to sit down. This is the perfect opportunity. Let me not say might. This is the perfect opportunity for everyone to learn and be reminded of how to handle those conflicts. Because more than likely, your kids, your students, your nieces and nephews, they're going to be in school for the next two semesters, for the next school year, with the individuals that they're going to school with. And everyone needs to know how to handle conflicts. And one person knowing sometimes is all it takes, just knowing how to handle those difficult situations. So parents, listen, this event, this Talk It Through Thursday session is for anybody between the ages of 9 and 99,
0: that's
1: right?
0: That's correct. 9 and 99. That's right.
1: 9 and 99. Yeah, I remember that. Yeah.
0: Yes.
1: From 9 and 99. Because, yes, I know some kids that's 9.
0: That's right.
1: They need to know how to handle some conflict.
0: That's correct.
2: Absolutely, I do agree. And I do just want to throw in there that even though each week is specifically geared toward dealing with a specific conflict or type of conflict, I'm going to just take a stretch and say, if you can't make the week you want to go to the one where you can.
0: That's right.
2: Because I'm sure there's a lot of bleed over, because
0: that's
2: you were
0: correct.
2: Just talking about generational conflict.
0: Yes.
2: But and that's good for the household.
0: That's right.
2: But think about it. When we're in the workforce, we are working with so many different generations.
0: That's
2: and
0: correct.
2: I've seen those things come up. I'm with a baby boomer or something like
0: yes.
2: that, and they don't understand the millennials, and I definitely don't understand a lot of the Gen Z
0: yes.
2: and the alphas that are coming up. So this is what I'm saying. If you cannot make the one that you specifically want, try to get in where you fit in, because the tools are the tools, and they can be
1: yeah.
2: modified to different situations.
0: And it's a free event, of course. We want to remind everyone it's free. We're not asking for anything other than your attendance.
1: Okay, attendance. And do you need everyone to register for this event?
0: We would like to, so we can have a head count, but if you just come, the more the merrier.
1: Okay.
0: I know you've shared it on your Facebook page before, so
1: yes.
0: if you can, great. If not, then our number is there and our email address is on there.
2: Okay, give a shout out to any of your community partners
0: right.
2: that are working alongside you with this. Your church, you already shout out your church,
0: church,
2: but shout it out again, though.
0: Yes, Mount Pilgrim Baptist Church, and then we have a law firm. They're housed in Centralville, but she lives in the Tuscaloosa area. Her name is Takara Lisa Beer. It's a Carl Lisa Beer law firm here in town. And so she's actually been a co-host in certain respects, and so we appreciate her as well.
1: Yes, so it's a Takara Lee Sabir law firm. Y'all remember that, okay? We'll have her in the studio too soon to talk about legalities, legal stuff, just whatever we might be facing. I don't know, you know. But your community partners, we appreciate them for helping put this on also. So y'all remember, this is the Talk It Through Thursdays. Y'all, this event is great for conflict prevention and communication skills, de-escalation strategies, community dialogue exercises, scenario-based problem solving. I enjoyed that from the last session that I attended, was having the scenarios, you know.
0: Yes.
1: And then you know what
0: yes.
1: else is funny to me is to hear other people talk about stuff and be like, I'm going through that same thing. That happened to you too?
0: Yes.
1: That's
0: yes.
1: like, yeah, that happened at the job. That's
0: yes.
1: why you're not there. Okay, yeah. You know, all of those type of things, you know, when you get, you know, to the session, you realize that some of the issues or concerns that you might have been having with conflict is not new.
0: That's right. Conflict is not new.
1: Conflict is
0: right.
1: not new.
0: Mm-hmm.
1: No.
2: Now, as Mr. Avery did say, we will have this information on the T-Towns Buzz Facebook page. If you have not already, y'all, please go follow us on the T-Towns Buzz Facebook page. Also, you can follow us on TikTok at T-Towns Buzz LLC.

0: But before you leave, Mr. Avery, before we let you go and enjoy the rest of this beautiful Sunday, do you have an email address or a phone number that our listeners can get in touch or see more information about this? Is there some kind of way that they can contact
1: you? Yes, we have an easy number to remember. 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
2: Y'all, we just want to say thank you so much to our sponsors. 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We would also like to say thank you to Kim's Occasions Private Event Space. If you are in need of a private intimate event space, then please give Kim's Occasions a call first at 205-534-9916 or 205-561-7266. We would also like to say thank you to our church family, Clover Road Church. Thank you for all that you do and for being doers of the word and not just hearers also.
0: We want to make sure that we give a big shout out and love to Whatley Health Services that has been operating and providing exemplary health care in and around the Tuscaloosa area for the past 40 years. Whatley Health Services, the main site, is located in West Tuscaloosa on Martin Luther King Jr. Boulevard. Now, they are open Monday through Friday from 8 to 5 for regular business hours, but y'all, they are actually open for after-hours clinic all the way until 8 p.m. Monday through Friday. So essentially, it's 8 to 8 Monday through Fridays, and each and every Saturday, they are open from 8 o'clock in the morning until 3 p.m., offering services in adult health and mental health. Now, you do not have to have an appointment to visit that main site here in Tuscaloosa, but if you would like that number to call for more information, that number is 205-758-6647. That is 205-758-6647. And thank you, Whatley Health Services.
2: Thank you to all of our sponsors. And so, y'all, like I said, if you're just not tuning in, I hope not, but thank you for listening to T-Town's Buzz. Y'all, in the studio with us right now, we have Mr. Carlton Avery. And yes, he is the founder of PeaceLink. And right now, he is hosting the Talk It Through Thursdays. I know y'all remember him coming to the show a few weeks ago because we actually had some people call and ask about it. But y'all, this Thursday, August the 13th, from 6 p.m. to 7 p.m., I want y'all to remember that the Talk It Through Thursdays will be going on at Mount Pilgrim Baptist Church right here in Tuscaloosa. That's at 128 39th Street East. That's Mount Pilgrim Baptist Church. We want to give a shout out to not just Mr. Carlton Avery and the Mount Pilgrim Baptist Church family, but also to the pastors, Pastor Frank Kennedy, Senior and Junior. Thank you for allowing your church to be used for such a purpose as this. So y'all listen, Talk It Through Thursday is for anyone ages 9 to 99, and school starts this week here in the city of Tuscaloosa, so parents, aunties, uncles, grandmas, you know, godparents, whoever, the kids, whoever needs this conflict prevention and communication skills or needs a refreshing, please send them out or please show up with them. Please bring them. Bring them to Mount Pilgrim Baptist Church this Thursday, August the 13th. Y'all, this is the perfect opportunity because if you're not dealing with some conflicts and generational conflicts, that's I want right. to go back to that. Generational conflicts is that's just so convoluted. It's so much that could right. be a generational conflict. So you can have conflicts with someone in your family because your mama said don't speak to them.
1: That's right.
2: You know, and right. you don't even know what happened. You like I wasn't even born. What happened? So generational conflicts. That's something that I think we can all relate to. And so whatever the type of conflict that you might be dealing with or facing, I want y'all to know it's okay to talk.

0: to somebody.
1: That's right.
0: It's okay to talk to people.
1: It's fun. Come out and have fun with us.
0: And you come out and have fun. But Mr. Avery, after Thursday, what can people do? Like, are you available if they just feel like they need some one-on-one? They need some further assistance that's longer than 7 p.m. How can you help those in our community that really want to resolve some of their conflicts?
1: Well, we're trying to, of course, remain very visual. Certainly we can be reached at our 1-800 number, but also I still have a 334 number, so don't judge me. 334-72-AVERY. And so people can call me at any time. If not, you can even text that number. And so we can set up a consultation. We can do what we can for free, of course, and see if we can't help resolve the conflict, whether it's in the school system, workplace, at home, in the community. We're happy.
0: At school, at work, at home, family-wise, mm-hmm. relationship-wise. Yes. I mean, y'all, he got it covered. There's no need for us to have any unnecessary interactions with the police we have someone that can legit be a mediator. And I love some of the examples that you gave about how to de-escalate some issues. But sometimes you just really need that third person.
1: That's correct.
0: That's non-biased.
1: That's right.
0: That doesn't have anything to do. They have nothing to win or gain from the incident being resolved or not being resolved. So it's just important. We're going to give this information out again because we want to make sure that even if whenever the situation arises, that you have someone that can help resolve that conflict. And so if you would like to contact Mr. Carlton Avery, you can reach out to 877-72-AVERY. Or you can dial 334-72-AVERY. Or you can follow us on Facebook, where we will have all of his information posted. I know it's some contact information I'm forgetting. You can email you at
1: AveryMediationServices@gmail.com. Or you can even text the number 334-72-AVERY. You can shoot a text to that number.
0: That's even less invasive. Y'all know how y'all do. Sometimes I don't want to talk to people.
1: Right.
0: Just text them. Just text them, be like, I got a problem. Right. Like, we about to fight or something. And he'll understand that. He'll understand that. Right. He's a mediator. He'll understand. That's like, correct. we want to hurry up and de-escalate a situation. So, y'all, once again, that's Mount Pilgrim Baptist Church this Thursday, August the 13th from 6 p.m. to 7 p.m. That's Mount Pilgrim, 128 39th Street East here in Tuscaloosa. This is open and free of charge to the public. Y'all, this is a very nice service that is being provided to the public. This is one of those type workshops that you have to take at work. Yeah, it's mandatory that you sit there and do it at work, but we are getting this expertise free of charge. And so, Mr. Avery, we really appreciate
1: Thank you.
0: I pray that you are able to work with some of our students this school year, students and parents. Okay,
1: we're
0: going to call that into existence.
1: Yes, ma'am.
0: Because we see a lot of drama on TV.
1: That's right.
0: Especially on social media.
1: Social media, and then on our radio stations, not this one, of course, but on other radio sources.
0: It seems like the drama sometimes get glorified.
1: That's right.
0: Yeah, and so in today's society, we need to remember that there are other ways. There are literally other ways. So we need to go live, and we need to post, and we need to share information like this, because there's literally other ways that we can handle conflicts. It always doesn't have to end up like what you see on Facebook in the streets. So, Mr. Carlton Avery, we look forward to whatever you have going on this semester.
1: Yes.
0: And we ask that, or this year, same semester, this year. And you know, let us know, keep us up to date. So y'all, this Thursday, August the 13th, meet me at Mount Pilgrim Baptist Church in Tuscaloosa from 6 to 7. Y'all, I was truly blessed and inspired, and once again refreshed with the topics that we went over in the previous week. So I'm looking forward to this week. And this week, so far we've done just general confrontations, household confrontations, and then we talked about confrontations, or we will be in the community.
1: That's correct.
0: I'm saying, so parents, yes. Parents, teachers, administrators, just whoever, everybody, just everybody. You know, this is another good session to show up at, like, as we all live in a community, no matter where you live. So that's from the young to the old, from the black belt to the city to the county. It's just everybody. We all live in some type of community, big or small. And so this is the place to be this Thursday at 6 p.m. Hopefully you can meet us there. It will definitely be a great workshop. Once again, we'll be dealing with de-escalation strategies. That's something that our students definitely need to see, how to de-escalate situations. And so, once again, Mr. Avery, we thank you for coming into
1: Thanks
0: the
1: for
0: studio.
1: Having me.
0: Huh?
1: Thanks for having me so much. Thank you so much.
0: Thank you for what you do. Thank you to your partners for helping host this. Once again, you want to shout out your partners at the law firm.
1: Yes, Takara Lisa Beer Law Firm. You can Google her as Takara, T-A-C-A-R-A, Lee, L-E-E, Sabir, S-A-B is in Bravo, I-R. Just type her into Google. You'll find her. She's in Centerville. Her office is on One Court Square. I think it's One Court Square, right across from the courthouse in Centerville, Alabama. And of course, you can reach me if you just type in my name, Carlton Avery. You can Google me, actually, and you'll get all of my contact information as well. So thank you so much for having me.
0: Well, thank you so much, T-Town's Buzz. Thank y'all, and I look forward to seeing y'all there Thursday. Mr. Avery, thank you so much
1: thank
0: for
1: you.
0: What you do in the community. And T-Town's Buzz, if you all will just rock with this Bishop Paul Morton just for 1 second as we make some transitions here in the studio.

0: T-Town's Buzz, thank you so much for hanging in there with us. Once again, thank you for joining us like you do every Sunday. Just now leaving the studio is Mr. Carlton Avery. Once again, I pray that all of you will meet us there Thursday night at Mount Pilgrim Baptist Church for Talk It Through Thursdays. It starts at 6 p.m. It's from 6 to 7 p.m. at Mount Pilgrim Baptist Church right here in Tuscaloosa. This is a great opportunity for us to learn some conflict prevention and communication skills, y'all. So y'all remember to meet us there this Thursday. And as always, follow us on Facebook and social media so that you can keep up with where we are and what we got going on in the community.
1: And we want to just circle back and we want to say thank you to all of our friends in the community who have really been pouring themselves out, that using the resources that they have, gathering those resources and creating safe spaces for children and parents to get their school supplies as we prepare in our local listening area to go back to school this week. Big week for Tuscaloosa City and county students, as well as a lot of students in our surrounding counties and in our listening areas. Raven, I do want to take a moment to talk about one of the partners that we had the opportunity to meet on yesterday at the Culver Road Church Backpack Drive. We had the opportunity to meet Miss Kayla from Townsend Nissan, and I learned quite a few interesting tidbits from her. Y'all who have lived here locally most of your lives, I know you've seen Townsend Honda, Townsend Nissan, Townsend Ford, all of these places. Did you all know that they were all connected and owned by the same person? Now, I believe she did tell me that maybe one of those had been sold, so don't quote me on that. Y'all go ahead and fact check me. But the point is, we did get to meet Miss Kayla from Townsend Nissan. And one of the things, I was surprised to see her pull up. I really was.
0: Me too, yeah.
1: Because it's one thing to donate money, but it's another thing to like take time out on a Saturday in the heat to show up and to actually make your face and your presence be known. And that was one of the things that she actually said to me. She said, we don't want to just give money to the community. We actually want to be a part of the community.
0: Be a part.
1: And we really, really appreciate that from her. I do also want to say that in conversation with her, she has just the sweetest, most humble, gentle spirit. And it was just real good. Like all the help, like when we come together as a community, we tend to do better and have better outcomes. So we do want to thank our community partners who put forth the money, the effort, the time into showing up just for the sake of making sure that our families and our students have what they need when they get ready to go into the school year. So thank you to all of our partners, including T-Town's Buzz.
0: Thank you so much.
1: Including T-Town's Buzz. Cover Road Church. We wish that we could have Bobby J, who is the founder and the president of the board of the Howard Initiative. We wish that we could have her on the line. But as we understand it, she is in Northport visiting some family for a pastoral installation. So congratulations.
0: Congratulations. And before you go any further, let me just say, y'all, New Prospect Baptist Church in Northport, I want to say congratulations as you are in the midst of the installation service for Dr. Cedric Royal from Tuscaloosa,
1: Alabama.
0: That
1: Babe Bruh?
0: That's Babe Bruh.
1: Hey, Babe Bruh.
0: Well, you know that
1: you
0: she
1: probably
0: said it
1: informally, and I'm like, who is that? That's Babe Bruh.
0: That's Babe Bruh, yeah.
1: Congratulations, Babe Bruh.
0: I just knew his formal title today.
1: As like
0: 10 minutes ago.
1: Well, congratulations.
0: Babe Bruh, congratulations. And we know that you are going to do a great job for God at New Prosperity Church right there in Northport, Alabama. So congratulations on your new pastor, and we look forward to the great things that they're going to do in the community right there.
1: Got to give some shout outs before we go any further. As we're coming up to the last portion of our radio broadcast today, I want to give a shout out to Dr. LaBrenda Marshall. She's my big boss. She's the big boss over the whole state administration of school nurses. I wanted to say that I invited her to listen today, and I hope she's listening in. So thank you for being more than just a boss. Thank you for being a mentor. I want to give a shout out as well to Miss Brenda Montgomery, Sister Brenda. She's
0: Sister
1: one of our
0: Brenda.
1: Favorite church aunties.
0: Yes.
1: I actually was going back through my TikTok wall last night to making sure it was like reflecting the person I'm becoming.
0: But I
1: did not feel drawn to like delete anything because I wanted to
0: that's,
1: be proof.
0: That's growth. That's
1: where
0: growth.
1: I came from, y'all. And if you haven't already, y'all can follow me on at T-Town K-A-Y. That's on TikTok. But Brenda, Sister Montgomery, she was saying, I listen to the show every week and she has not gotten a shout out yet.
0: That was
1: months ago that she wrote that.
0: Sister Brenda.
1: So if you're listening, know we love you. We love you so much. And Can't nobody decorate a tree like Sister Montgomery.
0: I'm telling you, like Sister Brenda. That is our favorite church auntie. So when you say that, I always see the shout outs after I get off the radio. So let me take a moment to look.
1: Please go through your phone and check your messages.
0: Real quick, y'all. But I be telling y'all to text me, or email me before too.
1: Because she be in the zone, y'all. Y'all can't see her, but she'll be standing at the microphone. Right now, she's currently barefoot. And most of the time, when she get on the road and she don't let me have no mic time, her eyes be closed.
0: I can't see nobody. So
1: nobody but Jesus.
0: Nobody but Jesus. You're right. And sometimes that's the best way to be.
1: I promise you. Put the blinders on. Don't see nothing but Jesus.
0: Yep. Just like they do horses.
1: I know, right? Actually, somebody literally just told me that this week. It might have been Dr. Marshall. I do want to say give a shout out to Mr. Darrell Haney over at Stillman College, one of our faithful listeners. Thank you so much for rolling with us this Sunday afternoon. Y'all, we in the last 10 minutes. I'm going to hit y'all with another cringy one. Because I know how much everybody loved for me to put on that nurse hat last week and talk about how August was immunization
0: awareness. And let me tell y'all something. I got like 3 different conversations after that show. Listen, if you do it, you do it.
1: If you don't, we listen. We don't judge.
0: We don't
1: put the information out there so everybody can make an informed decision, y'all. But also, what I didn't say last week, I don't think I did, was that August is also Minority Organ Donation Month.
0: Oh Lord, okay.
1: Is that cringe? Take a moment. Just sit with it. Organ donation. We're talking about giving your organs away and continuing to give life to others even after you have made your inevitable transition. Because we're going to all go that way.
0: We're going to all go that way. You're right.
1: See, it sounds different when I frame it that way.
0: It sounds so different.
1: When you get out of the sci-fi thing where people are just going to come and purposefully do something to you because they want what you got. No. We're talking about what's going to all inevitably happen to everybody. The one certainty of life.
0: Okay.
1: And here's the thing, I always would tell people, even though I am like registered through
0: the DMV,
1: I am registered through the Department of Motor Vehicles. It's on my license. It might be on your license and you don't even know it.
0: It's sure? It's not. I'm sure.
1: It's the little heart at the bottom?
0: I'm sure.
1: Okay. But I be telling people, I'm going to use my organs up. It ain't going to be nothing left for nobody when I'm done.
0: Oh, okay.
1: But if there is, if whatever y'all can use,
0: take it. What about donating your body to science?
1: I actually thought about doing that too.
0: Okay.
1: I mean, why not? What am I going to do with it?
0: You're right.
1: My soul going to be in heaven. So
0: okay. I love the confidence.
1: So, I mean, you better have confidence. Because it'll be a surprise to me.
0: I was so happy when you said that so confidently.
1: My soul
0: going to
1: be in heaven, baby. It's about we walk by faith.
0: Yes. Mm-hmm.
1: What was the word today coming out of John? There ain't no condemnation.
0: None. Mm-hmm. Okay.
1: Unless you don't believe and then you already condemned.
0: All right. Yes.
1: So my soul gonna be in heaven. So y'all can do what you need to with this body.
0: Yeah.
1: But most of the people, more than half of Americans waiting on an organ transplant are people of color. Did you know that?
0: I didn't know that.
1: Okay, and I want you to think back. We have even had someone in our congregation that we have been praying for a long time to get their organ transplant. Mm-hmm. And we were so blessed to see that process just go for it. We prayed for it.
0: We prayed and cried out for fasting.
1: Got the organ transplant. Doing great. Well, still living, still kicking. Living. Yeah, still moving forward. So more than half of the Americans on that list are people of color. And kidneys are by far the biggest need. We have 2 kidneys.
0: Okay.
1: Let me bring it full circle. Mm-hmm. When we think about people of color are bigger, we represent the biggest numbers on the list, right? Mm-hmm. Kidneys are the biggest needs. You know what things impact kidneys?
0: Okay.
1: High blood pressure.
0: Diabetes.
1: These are things that impact us. You see what
0: I'm
1: saying?
0: Just bring it
1: full circle. Mm-hmm. So, when we think about organ donation and how we are largely represented on that list. Now, you don't.

0: don't have to have an organ from somebody of the same race, right?
1: Okay.
0: But here's the caveat. Because of inherited genetic markers, sometimes finding a match can become a little bit more difficult if that person doesn't have the same race as you.
1: Oh, like really?
0: You can be black and get a kidney from someone who is not black, or vice versa, but or an organ. But if you have special needs
1: genetic
0: or special genetic markers, it may be beneficial to have a pool of organ donors who reflect your specific genetic markers.
1: So
0: wait a minute. So you donate blood, right?
1: I do donate blood,
0: but not organs.
1: And you know what? I am. Yeah, so yeah, it's good to donate blood. Yeah, it's good. I'm a heart stick.
0: Blood is an organ, so you actually are an organ donor.
1: Okay, I'm an organ donor?
0: Yeah.
1: Okay, yeah, I'm an organ donor. So I guess my question would be, but is there a way or is there a time when you can donate your organs without making the final transition? That's because when I think about being an organ donor, it's like you didn't made it to the great beyond. That's it. They taking everything
0: so
1: they can
0: crazy
1: use out.
0: That it matters so much to you then when you're no longer here. But you donate tissue and organs all the time when you donate blood and things like that.
1: Yes.
0: But I will say there are some organs that we can live without, like kidneys, for instance. For instance, if in our immediate family somebody had a problem with their kidneys, they have zero good ones, and you and I both have two good ones. We could donate
1: one of our
0: good ones, and both of us could still live happy lives. Mm-hmm. I don't know. See, I'm less inclined to do that because I'm gonna feel like you owe me.
1: Mr. Avery, we gonna need you.
0: We gonna need the conflict resolution.
1: If I donate my sister a kidney, we gonna have.
0: I ain't gonna never hear the end of it.
1: I'm always have a babysitter.
0: I'm telling you. And I ain't gonna never be able to pick up a glass of wine with you watching me.
1: Never. Because I'm a judge.
0: See how people do?
1: I'm
0: going to
1: be your
0: own.
1: You got my kidney.
0: I'm going to be like,
1: Doctor,
0: put it back. Put it back.
1: I need it back. Put it back.
0: Okay. Lord, thank you for keeping my body.
1: Give mine to somebody else. Give mine to somebody far away.
0: Now, I will say this. The biggest thing to do if you are interested, because one person, after you make that transition, one person's body, especially corneas, they are a big thing. You can give sight to the blind. Literally, Jesus said greater things than these. When you do, I can give sight to the blind with these eyes.
1: Ooh-wee.
0: See what I'm saying?
1: Ooh, I like that. Okay, but let me ask you this about corneas. So, like, does that mean that you lose an eye? Or they just take something off?
0: This is something that they would do, like, post-mortemly.
1: Okay, post-mortem. Okay, gotcha.
0: Corneas are a really, really big deal.
1: Really?
0: Yeah. They are. They really are. So with that being said, I just want to say the biggest thing is to make sure that you're having conversations with your family about this. I know in our community a lot of times talking about that final transition, which is so certain for each of us. I know it's taboo.
1: But it's so certain. Like you say, we all had to be born and we will all die.
0: That's truly. We will
1: We can plan for a baby shower. We go all out for that baby.
0: For the new life coming in.
1: For the new life.
0: And there's not always a guarantee that new life is going to make it in.
1: That's so true. But them first 6 weeks or them first 8 weeks with a newborn, it'd be tough. But also, and we do a big show in our community, and we're going to have another discussion about this soon, but we do a big show for the end of life, but somewhere it's like we forget what should happen in between. You have to prepare for that big show at the end of life.
0: You know what? I'm going to say this as we get ready to wind it down. We're going to have to visit this topic.
1: Yes,
0: guess what, y'all? We got all month to talk about
1: organs
0: and immunizations. I know y'all going to love it.
1: Yeah,
0: don't cringe, because I was riding with you through all that political talk last year. So with that being said, I remember it was Mayor Walt Maddox. He came to our church one time. He said something I will never forget. He said, we always look at the headstone and we see the year that life started. We see the date that life ended. But it's that dash in the middle that matters the most. It is what you do in the time between birth and death. And I will never forget that.
1: Yep, and that's a fact. That is a big fact. Y'all, you are listening to T-Town's Buzz. I would just like to give a shout out once again to all of our sponsors. We would like to say thank you to Fowler Heating and Cooling, serving Tuscaloosa for 25 years. 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
0: 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Raven, we got 30 minutes on the clock. What a great show.
1: 30 minutes or 30 seconds? Girl,
0: 30 seconds.
1: Don't have me talking like that.
0: I know, right? Let me slow you down. Slow your roll.
1: I've been in, what, 30 more
0: You'll
1: minutes?
0: You'll give me 5 seconds to do a good prayer, and then yes. You'll be looking at me.
1: And pray over our students in the school system with these last 10 seconds. Thank you.
0: To Heavenly Father, we thank you right now for allowing us this opportunity to come before your people and to address them right now, Father. Lord, we just pray that you send our students to school, Lord, happy, healthy, well, and confident for the year ahead. In Jesus' name, amen.
1: Love y'all. Happy school day, Tuscaloosa City.
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0: Everybody say that with me. 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

0: family, this weekend is a great time to really get prayed up and recharged for the upcoming week. 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The Nightly Spirit, I'll see you then.
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0: Joshua, text read 24th chapter of Joshua. It reads, beginning at the 17th verse. I got to have a lot of scriptures to read.
1: Thank you.
0: Thank you. Praise God. Thank you. Appreciate it. Father, in the name of Jesus Christ, we enter into your courts with thanksgiving. And we lifting up praise and glory to your name. Lord God, we thank you, Jesus, that nobody that we know from this church died while they were sleeping last night. That's enough right there, God, to thank you. Thank you in the name of, and those, there may be some that didn't make it. I don't know about, but will you give them that family strength and encourage them to keep on keeping on in the name of Jesus Christ. Lord, because you have already told us, Lord, that you're going to come back for us. You didn't say how, you didn't say when, but you said just be ready. And Lord God, thank you, Jesus, for giving us the opportunity to get ready and be ready in the name of Jesus Christ. Bless the service some more. Bless the service this afternoon. Bless the choir this afternoon. Praying for the man of God going to break bread tonight. I ask you to touch him and anoint him afresh in the name of Jesus Christ. In your name we pray. Amen. From the word of the Lord, I'd like to start reading verse 17. It reads, for the Lord our God, he it is that brought us up and our fathers out of the land of Egypt from the house of bondage, in which did those great signs in our sight, and preserve us in all the ways wherein we went, and among all the peoples through whom we passed. And the Lord graved out from among us all the people, even the Amorites, which dwell in the land thereof, will we also serve the Lord, for he is our God. And Joshua said unto the people, ye cannot serve the Lord, for he is an holy God. He is a jealous God. He will not forgive your transgressions nor your sins if ye forsake the Lord and serve strange God. Then he will turn and do you hurt and consume you after that he has done you good. And all the people said unto Joshua, nay, but we will serve the Lord. Amen. You can have your seat. Praise the Lord. Amen. Amen. One of the key words in this section is serve. It is used 15 times. Anybody know anything about serving? It is used 15 times. Seems like to me serving is very important. Used that many times. There's no mistake here. 15 times. Amen. It should play, serving should play a role in all the Christian life. I don't care who you are. It's our responsibility, it's our duty to obey the word of God. Amen. So for that reason, I want to use for our subject today, serving and worshiping the Lord. How many of you like doing that? Amen. You really like doing that. Now we're trying to get to heaven. Praise our God. Amen. If you like doing that, you're going to do that. But if you don't like doing that, you won't do that. Y'all hear me today? Amen. Amen. You can't go wrong when you serve and worship the Lord. You can't go wrong. No, you can't go wrong. You feel good about it. Amen. I mean, you feel really good about it. Praise God. And I believe with all my heart. Now, this is my belief. I ain't read this in the Bible, but I have read where he said, I'm the Lord thy God that healeth thee. And I believe if we start worshiping and serving the Lord, you'll feel better. You'll feel better. Baby, you know why? I know you'll feel better because he giving you strength for him, not for you. For him, not for me. It's for him, not for me. So I can't sit around.
2: No, sir.
0: Amen. And do nothing.
2: That's a good point, Pastor.
0: Some people sit around and all they do is complain about what others doing, but they won't do nothing. Well, if you know how to do it right, why don't you show me? Just show me. And I'll be all right with that. You can't go wrong serving and worshiping the Lord. You read this text and listen 15 times in here. It's used. Amen. Amen. Church, I want to use for a subject I already told you, but I want to add something to it. Will pay off after a while. Y'all getting the gist of it? Will pay off after a while. Now, to do that, you got to do something. You don't go to work on Monday and expect a check Friday and hide in the closet for a whole week. They got a camera on you. You got to do something. Amen. Because payday is on the way. Payday is on the way. It's coming out the wild. It comes early for some people. Some people, when they first born, they get their payday. Yeah. And God knows why he takes babies out of this world. Okay. Only God knows why we live at a certain length of time. Only God knows. But while you are here, while we are here, God expects for us to do something.
2: Yes.
0: Oh, my God, I preach about God. I know. Oh, yeah, payday. Serving the Lord, pay off after a while. I want you, before I get started, I just want you to turn to the right of the person next to you. Amen. Say, neighbor.
3: Amen.
0: Serving the Lord to pay off after a while. Now turn to somebody, if you're not guilty, to the left of you, and say, neighbor.
3: Amen.
0: Serving the Lord will pay off after a while. Now, with that being said, I want you to understand something. Now, with that being saved, you got to be saved.
3: Amen.
0: With that being said, you got to be saved.
3: Right.
0: Oh, y'all don't hear me. Nobody wants to serve the Lord until you get saved.
2: That's true.
0: Nobody. I don't care who you are.
2: So
0: no, I don't care where you come from. Your mind don't be on him. Your mind, amen, be on other things. But when you get saved, you change partners. Do y'all hear what I'm saying? You change partners. Amen. Because he has done something for you that no other black person on this earth can do. Yeah. I changed partner a long time ago. I ain't found nothing wrong with him. Amen. You can search this world over, you'll never find anything wrong with the Almighty God. It's a good feeling. It's a happy feeling. It's a joyous feeling. Amen. Amen. You got some folk, amen, won't serve the Lord, but they'll build up a case against those who are serving God. I said they'll build up a case. They'll just make up some stuff. It don't take all of that. They don't have to do all that. They don't have to sing like that. They don't have to go to church all the time like that. They just making up some stuff because he's not in you. But when he get in you, you'll join in. And you'll give him your very best. Oh, yeah, I know you come in and just look around and try to find a fault, but I don't care. Because I'm going to keep doing what I've been doing. Amen. You didn't save me. And you sure not going to be the one who put me where I need to go. Do y'all hear what I'm saying? Amen. Praise our God. I hope you hear me today. Amen. When we got saved, we changed partner. Then we do. And if I still got the same partner, huh? We used to, when I was going to school, we used a square dance. Square dance, yeah. You had to change partner. And right about, yeah, square dance. I tell you what, if more cleaning than this junk y'all doing today. Shaking your trunk everywhere, and more clean, because all they doing locking elbow, saying do your partner, huh? Do this promenade, go to the left, go to the right. That's all they doing, skipping across the floor.

0: level in service and get involved.
1: Come on, pal.
0: And get involved. Get involved. God did not save us, amen, to not to get involved. When you walk through those doors, amen, you should be ready to worship and serve the Lord. You should be ready. I mean, you should, matter of fact, you should have got ready before you came to church. Amen. You should have went to bed getting ready. You should have woke up this morning with the Lord on your mind. Amen, before you trying to start a day that you don't even know about. Amen, you got nerve to try to walk through this earth and not say anything to him like you built it, like you created, like you own it. You got a lot of nerve. Remember, Jesus said in the gospel, Matthew 18 and 20, he said these words, "For what two or three are gathered together in my name," Jesus said, "I will be in the midst. I will be in the midst." He said, "I'll be right there." But you got to look at the text real close. He said, "Well, two or three can come up above that if they touch and agree. If they can come in with our organs, I'll be in the midst. If you can come in here, amen, amen, get some out of compliment, not be jealous, he'll be in the midst. If you can come up in here, praise our God, with your mind on Jesus, he said, I'll be in the midst. If you can come up in here and don't build a case against greater faith, he'll be in the midst. But if you do all of that, guess what? You still have the same partner that you proclaim that you have been delivered from, you have walked away from. Being a wise and spiritual leader as Joshua, he knew that, amen, that everybody, amen, will serve something or somebody. Oh, yeah, whether you realize it or not, you're going to serve something or somebody. Amen, amen, amen. In your worship, you're going to worship, you're going to worship, you're going to worship. Yes, you're going to worship. Some people worship their houses. Amen, they 20 cars they got. They you got a lot of folks worship their children. Oh, yeah, you better help me up here. Some folk can't even come to church for their kids. Amen, standing in the way. And not counting the cell phone. Amen, amen. We put God down and picked up a phone. And we start worshiping cell phone rather than worshiping the Lord. Joshua made it clear that the peoples of Israel, y'all hear me good, had to make a decision. I said the peoples of Israel had to make a decision to what and who they wanted to serve and worship. And the same thing, amen, that goes for the Israelites remains today, goes for us today. You need to make you need to make a conscious, wise decision. Amen, because you don't want to die without making the right decision. After you leave here, wherever way you live here, amen, is the decision you made. You decided to live the way you live. If you're a mama or grandma or complainer, that's the way you'll die if you don't give it to God. If you're a fault finder, a liar, a cheater, that when you die, it's done. So God expects for us, amen, to come and agree. Every Christian, I know we're not going to agree on every word for word. Like, hey, I want blue paint. You might want red paint. Somebody, he is not talking about that kind of agreeing. But what he is talking about, God is the Spirit. You ought to be able to know. You ought to be able to feel the Spirit of God. If you can't feel the Spirit of God, something wrong with

0: somewhere. They that worship him must worship him in his spirit and in truth. Joshua's point was that they could not serve both. Oh, you've been trying to serve both? You've been trying to serve both? You mean to tell me you think you're going to serve both? No, no, no. God say I'm a jealous God like I'm, like in a marriage. A man can't have two wives at the same time.
1: That's right.
0: Amen. Because, amen, one going to be jealous. Right. So you got to make a decision. Right. You have to make a choice in life who you going to serve. God said, I'm jealous. I'm jealous of you. Saying you love me, but you showing more love to the things that never will never benefit you. Say you love me, and you don't never show up in prayer. And I'm not talking about per se in church. Say you love me, you don't never. I know somebody got some bad knees, but I'm here to tell you can sit in a rocking chair. Amen, and get to heaven. Amen, praise our God. These folk here that Joshua was talking about, amen, had a problem. Amen, Joshua knew. Now, in this text right here, you'll find, I think, three different places where they all said, we will serve the Lord. Yeah. Do that sound familiar? Oh, I know it sounds familiar. Because I met folks in the hospital. Do you hear what I'm saying? I'm talking about really, really sick. Amen. I said, Pastor, or Reverend, wherever they call me, I sure wish I can go to church Sunday. Amen. If God get me up out of this bed, or I'm going to walk through the doors. Haven't you heard that before? Lord, if you heal my daughter, I tell you what I'm going to do for you. Amen. God, I'm going to serve you. Amen. To the rest of my life. Amen. Joshua knew, amen, that the promises that the Israelites made, amen, were real cheap. It's easy to say when you are suffering. It's easy to say when you are sick. It's easy to say when the doctor tells you, amen, there's no more use. It's easy to say, amen, praise our God, what you'll do when you down on your bed of affliction. It's easy to say, amen, praise our God, if we had one more service, I'll be there. Baby, let me tell you, we had one more, we had two more, we had many more, and you haven't showed up yet. It's easy to say what you'll do, amen, when you're down. But what about when you get up? What about when you start walking? What about when you start feeling good? Amen. I changed my mind. I got something else to do. I got somewhere else to go. I got some friends to go see about. Because let me tell you, even though we say we're going to suffer, Peter told his beloved, think not strange concerning you, that the fiery trial ought to try you. We're going to be tried through our trial. We're going to be tried through our testimony. We're going to be tried, amen, through sickness. We're going to be tried when one of our loved ones live. But I'm here to tell you, amen, you got to stand. Stand. You remember when Israel, amen, was down there in Egypt. They prayed night and day. They were calling on God. Lord, Lord, send us a deliverer. Lord, free us. They were crying night and day down there in Egypt. Do y'all hear what I'm saying? Amen. As soon, amen, God sent them the deliverer. Oh, they start, amen, changing then. Do you hear what I'm saying? And the Bible declare, amen, in verse 16 and 15, amen, that the Lord brought them out. Have we brought you out? Have we brought you out? The Lord.
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2: Good afternoon. This is Tony Vaughn coming to you every Sunday afternoon from 5 to 5:30 p.m. Let's start with a word of prayer. Eternal and Heavenly Father, I come to you in the name of Jesus, asking you to create in me a clean heart and a new spirit. Give me the courage to say what needs to be said. Give me the humility to let it not be about me. Hide me behind your cross. Let you increase as I decrease. These and all other unspoken requests, I'm very careful to give you all the glory, all the honor, and all the praise. In the name of Jesus, which I pray and which I receive. Amen. To begin with, I attend a Sunday school men's Bible class. I won't say where, I won't name the place. And I hasten to say, I don't say too much in the class, I try not to. Number one, I'm not the teacher. In order to teach effectively, you have to control the room. If I start talking, I will control the room. Number two, I do not go against the theology of a church. And I do not go against the theology of any pastor or any teacher. But I will say this. God told me to correct errors where I find them. The best way of doing that is on the radio show. I encourage people to listen to my broadcast, not because of me, but there are certain things that need to be said, and I need to say it for my own platform, not for confines of a church or a Sunday school. What I want to discuss before we go into our lesson is two things that were brought up in this class. That was an error, and I tried to correct it, and then I shut up. A, Peter was not the first disciple called. I got receipts on this. St. John chapter 1, verse 35 through 42. By the way, Jesus had a house. Put aside the idea that Jesus was poor. He made himself poor in context, text, and contrast to what the glory he had in heaven. But he had a house. I'm going to flip some pages. St. John chapter 1. I said I'd bring receipts. My receipt is the Word of God, written in your Bible, King James Version. St. John chapter 1, starting at verse 35. Again, the next day after John stood and two of his disciples, this would be John the Baptist, and looking upon Jesus as he walked, he said, "Behold the Lamb of God." And the two disciples heard him speak, and they followed Jesus. Verse 38, then Jesus turned and saw them following, and said unto them, "What seek ye?" They said unto him, "Rabbi," which is to say, being interpreted, "Master, where dwellest thou?" Verse 39, he says unto them, "Come and see." They came and saw where he dwelt and abode with him that day, for it was about the 10th hour. I just want to throw in there, I've heard so many sermons preach. Birds have nests and foxes have holes, and the Son of Man has nowhere to lay his head. If you read that in the original Greek, I let my people think, I just use common sense. He had nowhere to lay his head in that particular village. They came and saw where he dwelt and abode with him that day for about the 10th hour. That would be 4 p.m. One of the two which heard John speak and followed him was Andrew, Simon Peter's brother. Verse 41, he first found his own brother Simon and says unto him, "We have found the Messiah," which is being interpreted, the Christ. And he brought him to Jesus, and when Jesus beheld him, he said, "Thou art Simon, the son of Jonah. Thou shalt be called Cephas," which is by interpretation a stone, a small rock. Because the rock on which the New Testament church was built, according to 1 Corinthians 10 and 4, that rock was Christ. "Thou art Simon, the son of Jonah." And another place it said, Simon Bar Jonah. But the word Bar, a B-E-N, means son of. So that was Simon Peter. But Andrew was a disciple of John the Baptist, and first he found his own brother. So Andrew will be the first disciple. And the word disciple simply means student. And Simon Bar Jonah, or Simon Peter, would be the second one. The Philip of John 15:8 is not the same Philip of Acts. The Philip of John's gospel was a disciple, a student, before Pentecost. The Philip at the chariot was a deacon after Pentecost. I'm going to bring you some receipts on that too. Acts chapter 2, verse 1 says, and I'm reading from the King James Version of the New Testament. And when the day of Pentecost was fully come, they were all with one accord in one place. Day of Pentecost. 50 days after Jesus had ascended to heaven. That's where this Philip comes in. Now we're in the book of Acts. Let's skip to Acts 6 and 3. The first deacons. This is where this Philip comes in. Acts 6 and 3. Wherefore, brethren, look you out among you seven men of honest report, full of the Holy Ghost and wisdom, whom we may appoint over this business. Verse 5. And the saying pleased the whole multitude, and they chose Stephen, a man full of faith and of the Holy Ghost, and Philip. That's the Philip we're talking about. I'm not going to read the rest of that. Acts 8 and 26. Philip, the evangelist. Philip, the deacon. After Jesus had gone back to heaven, the Philip that walked with Jesus was another Philip. A lot of people in the Bible got the same name. And sometimes in the King James Version, they roll all of them into one person. There are at least three Marys that they roll into Mary of Magdala. But don't want to take too much time. Acts 8 and 26. And the angel of the Lord spake unto Philip, saying, arise and go toward the south unto the way that goes down from Jerusalem unto Gaza, which is desert. And he arose and went, and behold, a man of Ethiopia, a eunuch of great authority under Candace, the queen of the Ethiopians, who had the charge of all her treasure and had come to Jerusalem for to worship. I may ruffle some feathers here, but I hate to say it, the King James Version is not the gold standard. The King James Version is based on the works of Stephanus and also the Vulgate translation from the Latin, not on the original Hebrew writing. Okay, Acts 26, verse 27. If you translate Candace, C-A-N-D-A-C-E, to the original spelling, you get K-A-N-D-A-K-E, which more of a title than a proper name. This is a title of women, rulers of Cush, M-E-R-O-E, a black territory. So powerful, the Romans did not bother them. I had said one time before that Dr. Frederick K.C. Price, a pastor, was doing some teaching how they had whitewashed the Bible and taken away the black people. Sometimes it slips in. A black territory so powerful the Romans did not bother them. Powerful and rich. The Birmingham of Africa, where black people became rich because of steel, wool, ivory, and gold, which they traded like other people trade wheat. Ethiopia, see on Zephaniah chapter 3, verse 10. The same Ethiopia of Acts 8:27. The eunuch bought this scroll very expensive, and we're reading Isaiah, who had prophesied at least 700 years before Jesus was crucified. All right. He started at Isaiah 53, but I want to skip to Isaiah 55 for something I've been saying a long, long, long time. How grandmama taught and we bought it. And we hear somebody preach something. Oh, that man preached today. He preached real good. Well, what did he preach on? I don't remember what he said, but it sounded good. Uh-huh. Golden mouth. Isaiah 55. I'm skipping over 55. Verse 7, let the wicked forsake his way and the unrighteous man his thoughts, and let him return unto the Lord, and he will have mercy upon him, and to our God, for he will abundantly pardon him. Verse 8, for my thoughts are not your thoughts, neither are your ways my ways, says the Lord. For as the heavens are higher than the earth, so are my ways higher than your ways, and my thoughts than your thoughts. But the eunuch had bought his own scroll, a lot of money, and he was reading that. And let's see. Like I told the sister at Rising Star one time, I had a vision of Jesus. He said, what did he look like? I said, he looked like me. Or better yet, I looked like him because he came before me. And she laughed me to scorn. And I took her to Isaiah 53 and 2. For he shall grow up before him as a tender plant and as a root out of a dry ground. He has no form, not comeliness, and when we shall see him, there is no beauty that we should desire him. So I don't look like Denzel Washington, but Jesus did not either when he walked the earth. Verse 3, he is despised and rejected of men, a man of sorrows and acquainted with grief, and we hid as it were our face from him. He was despised, and we esteemed him not. But he was wounded for our transgression. He was bruised for our iniquity. The chastisement of our peace upon him, and with his stripes we are healed. 1 Peter 2:24 said we were healed. But the point I'm trying to make is cut off. That's in the book of Daniel. Messiah shall be cut off. But I'm not going to flip a page and go back to Daniel. I'm still at Isaiah 53 and 8. He was taken from prison and from judgment, and who shall declare his generation? For he was cut off out of the land of the living, for the transgression of my people was he stricken. Yes. So, when the eunuch was reading that, he wanted to know. First of all, I'm going to repeat myself. This man more than likely had an MBA, Master of Business Administration, a certified public accountant, and a Series 6 or Series 7 in finance, because he was had the charge of all her treasure and had come to Jerusalem for to worship. And he was returning and sitting in the chair and read Isaiah the prophet. And he said, and Philip ran to him and heard him read the prophet Isaiah and said, understand thou what thou readest? And he said, how can I, except some man should guide me? You can have more degrees than a thermometer and still be ignorant to the word of God. And here come the deacon, Philip. How did the deacon know so much? Full of the Holy Ghost. It is the Holy Ghost that does the teaching. Then Philip opened his mouth and began at the same scripture and preached unto him Jesus. Verse 37, chapter 8. And Philip said, if thou believe with all thy heart, thou mayest. And he answered, said, I believe that Jesus Christ is the Son of God. And he commanded the chariot to stand still, and they went down into the water, both Philip and the eunuch, and he baptized them. And when they were come up out of the water, the Spirit of the Lord caught away Philip, that the eunuch saw him no more, and he went on his way rejoicing. But Philip was found at Azotus, and passing through, he preached in all the city till he came to Caesarea. This Holy Ghost does the preaching. The deacon's full of wisdom and full of the Holy Ghost. I keep dwelling on that fact. The Holy Ghost does the preaching. What do you think about women preachers? Don't the Bible say you're neither male nor female? But by his spirit does the preaching? All right. So, But I ain't said Dr. Frederick K.C. Price started the teaching, and he died. The message did one messenger die, but the messenger never, the message itself does not die. What are you trying to say?

bachelor immoral. Let every man have his own wife, and every wife have her own husband. God's way of doing things. Number 5, do not be cruel to animals. Number 6, do not blaspheme God. Number 7 is the completion. 7 is God's number. Set up a system of government. This government was supposed to be run by the people on earth, but God, as God speaking through his prophet, was supposed to be the king. If you read through the Bible, you'll see where the people say they want the king like other people. And Samuel the prophet had his feeling hurt. I'm paraphrasing this. And God said, Samuel, they're not rejecting you, Samuel. They are rejecting me. So the people picked Saul because he was taller and better looking than the rest of the people. And we see what happened with that. So now we're going to go. I'm just hitting the highlights of Genesis, the important parts. Genesis chapter 10, verse 1. Now these are the generation of the son of Noah, Shem, Ham, and Japheth. And unto them were born sons born after the flood. There were girls born to them too, but you know the Bible. The King James Version really don't mention too many women by name. I know we got Ruth, and we got Oprah, and we got Mary, but I'm saying we're going to drop down to Genesis chapter 10, verse 7. And the sons of Cush, those are the black people, Seba, and I want to drop down. Verse 8, I don't have much time. And Cush begat Nimrod. He became to be a mighty one in the earth. He was a mighty hunter before the Lord, where it is said, even as Nimrod, the mighty hunter before the Lord. That word before should have been translated against the Lord. And he was a mighty, almighty hunter, not deer, wild boar. He was a hunter of people. He was a politician. Long before Trump. How many people used that pulpit to bash Trump? But Nimrod, that's where politics began, right off the ark. And the beginning of his kingdom was Babel. And you know what happened to Babel. We're not going to let God drown us again. We're going to build a tower, and we can climb up to heaven, and the flood won't get us. The Tower of Babel, chapter 11. And the whole earth was of one language and of one speech 340 years after the flood. If I can't prove I'm right, you can't prove I'm wrong. I think that one language was High Hebrew. When Saul got knocked off his ass, donkey, he heard a voice from heaven in the Hebrew tongue saying, Saul, Saul, why persecutest thou me? One language. But, okay, Genesis 11 and 4, and they said, go to, let us build us a city and a tower whose top may reach into heaven, and let us make a name, lest we be scattered abroad upon the face of the whole earth. God wanted them to be scattered. But they went against God, and they're going to stay in one place. Verse 7, go to, let us go down, and that confound their language, that they may not understand one another's speech. And I submit to you, when he created these different languages, there were 17 languages. 7-0. Oh, In Spanish, S-E-N-O-R, I mean mister. In Portuguese, S-E-N-H-O-R, mean mister. In Italian, S-I-G-N-O-R, mean mister. But the root is one language. 7 languages. 7 territories of the earth. And 7 watchers. Benny and Elohim. These were not angels, but spiritual beings. 7 languages, 7 territories. So, now we don't have time to go. Chapter 12, the call of Abram, whose name later was changed to Abraham. Abraham means plural. Eli is Yahweh God. Elohim is the family of God.
And that's why you get Melchizedek.

0: that as some others. Now the Lord has said unto Abraham, get thee out of thy country, from thy kindred, and from thy father's house unto the land I will show you. Mistake number one, he took Lot with him, the veil. As long as Lot and Abraham were together, there was a veil over Abraham's face, because that's where he disobeyed. And another time he said his wife was his sister, which was not a total lie. Tergal and Jonah had Abram, and that same Tergal and Tehupita had Sarah. So that was his half sister. But Abraham was the first Jew. God chose the Jewish people not because they were great, but because they were small. And he made a nation out of them. And Micah, the archangel who stands up for the Jewish people, you will see that in the book of Revelation. I said that I was going to go into Genesis chapter 7, which I did, and I took some time out to bring the receipts that Peter was not the first disciple, a student, and that Philip that talked to the eunuch and baptized him was not the Philip that walked with Jesus. He was Philip the deacon. He preached and he baptized, and he didn't have the title of pastor. He was a deacon. And later on, he was called Peter the Evangelist. You can evangelize according to the laws of the land and may not be able to perform weddings or do funerals, but you can evangelize. You don't need a blue suit behind a brown pulpit to preach. You can have the burden of the Lord come and the spirit of prophecy. You prophesy to the people and say, I'm going to prophesy whether you hear or hear not. If you don't hear, the blood is on you. I mean, if I don't prophesy, the blood is on me. If I prophesy, you don't hear, the blood is on you. I am a deeply flawed man, working out my own salvation with fear and trembling. I love you in the Lord. I'm not out of sermon, but I'm out of time. Good night, and I love you.
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3: Right to do right. It's right to do right. A whole lot of people do wrong and expect to get right out of it. But right will follow right. All of us need some help. Somebody said, well, now I got everything I need. You still need some help. You may not be financially in need of help, but sometimes your spirit just needs some help. And let me tell you, the Lord will send the right person to you. Now, it left up to you whether you receive it, but I'm here to tell you, if the Lord sends you somewhere, then it's right for you to do what's right for them. When God sent people out, he sent them out to accomplish a purpose. Come here, Moses. Come here, Moses. He sent Moses to Egypt. He knew what Pharaoh was going to do. But Moses started complaining and said, well, I can't talk plain. The Lord said, I already knew that. I know you. Matter of fact, I need to share something with y'all. The Lord know you better than you know yourself. So all he told me to tell you, do what's right. Because see, a whole lot of time when we do wrong, I'm talking to some saints now, hopefully. When we do something wrong, it bothers me. Y'all are helping me. It bothers me when I know I've done wrong. Y'all here. When you know that you said some words you ain't got no business saying. You hurt folks' feelings, y'all. Come on, somebody help me. When you know it's wrong. But when you do what's right, whether they accept it or not, talk to me, somebody. You can sleep good at night. I realize that there are people now having nightmares. Talk to me, somebody. There are people now walking around with their head down simply because they did wrong. But the Bible said that the Lord is ready to forgive you, Brown. If you repent, come on. If you repent, the Lord said, I'm faithful and I'm just to forgive you for all your wrongdoing. Now, y'all don't have to raise your hand, but I'll throw my eyes up. How many of you need to repent? Hello? I don't need to look at you. Hello, somebody. All of us need to repent of something. I haven't did that to him. I haven't did that to him. But the Lord already knows what you've done. It's just right to do right. If I can help you, I need to stop lying. Y'all ain't helping me. What you mean, Bishop? You need to stop lying. I'll help you if I can. No, you can help. Y'all ain't helping me. Come on. They're all right on this side. How about this side over here? Are y'all going to help me too? Hello. I heard someone said on one occasion, I want to help you. Not so much of me now, they were talking to somebody. I want to help you. I want to be a blessing to you. Hello. If I got a dime, you got a nickel. Talk to me, somebody. Come on. Hello. It's just right to do right. You will get blessed when you do right. You will get that miracle you've been searching for when you do what? Y'all ain't gonna help me here. You will get your deliverance when you do what?
4: Right.
3: Come on, y'all help me. You will get your freedom back when you do what?
4: Right.
3: God waiting on you too. He waiting on you. You know the story. You know the story. The Bible said that Jesus was on a mission. Jesus was on a mission, and as he was on this mission, the verse 30 said that he went down. He's on the way down the road. He saw a man that had been left half dead. Thieves had beat him up. No doubt they had robbed him. And the Bible said that while he was lying there, half dead. By chance, verse 31, there came down a certain priest, preacher. Y'all preachers, don't get upset with me now, but I'm telling you what the Bible said. Preacher! Certain priest and went and saw him. Oh, look at that poor man there. Oh, I can't do nothing for you. Walked on by. Y'all ain't helping me. A child of God, now a child of God. And y'all know me. I got to say it, if I can help somebody, as I travel through this land, my living would not be in vain. Let me tell you something else on that note. When you neglect to help somebody else, you're missing your own blessing. God will put people in your pathway so you can bless them so somebody else can turn around and bless you. Y'all ain't helped me yet. Do I have anybody here? See, our problem is too many times now, we think folk gonna get more than we got. We don't want nobody to get above us. Y'all, they're helping me. Come on. You don't want nobody to get more than I got. If I do that, then they're going to be better off than I am. Y'all, come on, somebody. Yep. But I need you to understand, when you do what's right, right will follow that right that you do. The same priest. The Bible said he came by and saw him and passed by on the other side. Why is it that somebody you don't like, you see them coming up this aisle, and you got to go down this aisle? But because I don't like them, I'm going to go over on the other side. Y'all ain't helping me. Come on. That's not right. Y'all ain't helping me. Come on. Because you never know. The Lord may put that place so you can get the thing right that's going on between y'all. This priest, he passed by on the other side. And likewise, verse 32, a Levite, and somebody said that Levite ain't nothing but a deacon. Hello, somebody. But you know, let me say, if not the Levite could be a saint. Could be somebody that said, oh, I love the Lord. He heard my cry and pitied every groan. But what about the time when somebody needs a favor from you? Y'all, they helping me here. You don't know who God gonna send by. I told you earlier, God will send poor folk by you so you can get a blessing out of your own way. No, I ain't studying them. I ain't gonna do nothing to help them. They're a man like I am. They should put on the pants like I put on mine. They're a woman like I am. Hello, the lady said, yeah. You put on your dress just like I put on mine. That's not the purpose. The purpose is that you bless somebody else so God can turn around and bless you. How many of you need a blessing? Look at all them hands going up. Well, put them down. But I need to ask you another question. How many people have you blessed so God can bless you? Do what's right. The Levi. He went, and when he was at the place, Cain came to the place and looked on him. Oh, that's a sick man now. Hello? Looked on him, looked at him. Knew that the man was in need. Knew that the man was hiding. Had looked on him, looked on him. If I could, I would. No, you had the resource to do what you can. He looked on him. And when he looked on him, the Bible said, came and looked on him and passed by on the other side. But aren't you glad that there are some saints in the house? Y'all ain't helping me. Aren't you glad there's somebody that showing up love the Lord ain't lying like you? There are somebody that's really know they're a child of God. They don't mind helping folks. I heard what y'all said about Sister Reed. Yes, she did. Y'all tell the truth. Y'all told the truth on her. Hello, I live with her. I know y'all told the truth on her. Amen. She will yield. She will yield. Amen. Amen. That's what my told one thing. I ain't giving you no money because you're going to give it away. Ain't nothing wrong with that. When you're doing it to please God instead of trying to please folks. The Lord will never let you down. The Lord will never turn his back on you. So why are you turning your back on folks? Because you know what the Bible says. It's the least you do to the least one of mine. The Lord said, you done it unto me. Why do we treat God so bad? I ain't got to be fired. Just y'all get quiet. Why do you, Pastor, I'll talk to you. Why do we treat God so bad, but we still want God to bless us? Why we want God to open up doors for us, but we won't open the door for nobody else? Why we won't buy food for somebody else so God can fill our refrigerator up? Y'all ain't helping me here. So too many times now, yeah, all the time. We want God to bless you. I mean, I've already voted you. We want God to bless us. We want God to open up the door. We want God to make a way. We pray all the time, Lord, make a way for me. Why haven't you made a way for somebody else? The Lord said, I see everything you do. I hear everything that you say. But the Bible said, a certain Samaritan, as he journeyed on his way on, I don't know. See, I found out, I heard this a long time ago, Pastor, and I found out it's the truth. A whole lot of people, and I use this today for example, you're on your way to church, and you saw somebody in need. Oh, I can't stop now. I'm on the way to church. You just missed the church. Y'all ain't helping me. The Bible said a certain Samaritan, as he journeyed, came where he was. And when he saw him, oh God, he had compassion on him. Let me tell you something. When you pass folks by, you never know where your children are going to be in a situation. And if your children or family member is in that situation, you would want somebody to help them. So, why don't you help somebody else? That's somebody's daughter. That's somebody's child. That's somebody's son. Y'all ain't helping me here. It's just right to do right. He had compassion on him and went to him and bound up his wounds, pouring in oil and wine. But watch this. And set him on his own beast. We got cars and I don't want nobody riding in them. Am I talking to anybody in here? I said, we got cars. Ain't gonna let that person get in my car. It ain't your car. The Lord just lent it to you for a little while. The Lord, and the fullness thereof, the world, and they that dwell therein. He put him on his own beast and brought him to an inn and took care of him. See, in order for this Samaritan to put him on his own beast, that means that he had to get off the beast. Shucks, I didn't mean to go down with it. He had to get off his beast. Put him on his beast. And no doubt he had the beast leading the beast. Hello, somebody. Y'all ain't helping me. Come on. Help somebody. He was leading the beast. And the man was riding the beast. I wish I had somebody here. Somebody. He wasn't thinking about himself. He was thinking about helping somebody else. Yeah. I told y'all, y'all got my saying. If I can help somebody, I mean, just one person. One person. If I can help one person, as I travel through the land, my living won't be in vain. Hello, somebody. I realize that one person that I helped could be my miracle coming to my house. I've been praying for it. Lord, do this. Lord, do that. The Lord said, okay, now when you going to do what you're supposed to do? I'm waiting on you. So a whole lot of times, Lord, I've been doing this for a long time. I've been praying for this blessing, Lord, and you ain't showed up yet. Have you been obedient to God? If you be obedient to God, God would turn around and put that blessing in your hand. Look what it said. He put him on his own beast and led him. And look what it said. He bound up his wound and told him, take care of him. But look what 35 said. And on tomorrow, when I depart, he took out 2 pence and gave them to the host and said unto him, take care of him. And whatsoever thou spendest more, when I come again, I will repay you. In other words, let me share this with you. You can't lose with the stuff you use. If you lose it, it's an indication that God wasn't praying for you to have, but you can't lose if you got Jesus on your side. I did not say that you won't fall down, but I'm so glad I got to get out of here now. But I'm so glad, even if I fall down, he will able, the Bible said, took care of him. If anything more, I wondered about that, Pastor. How was he going to repay him when he come back if he didn't have it when he was already there? I believe, Mr. William, I believe somewhat down the line that he knew there's a blessing waiting on him. Because he told me, he said, look, I'm going to give you what I got now. I ain't got but 2 pence. I'm going to give that to you now. But if there's anything more when I come back, the Lord's going to take care of it for me. How many of you trusting God for your victory? I need to let you know that God gonna take care of if you do what's right. Do right for folks. Do right for folks. Bible. Say whatever. Whatever that you do. Jesus said, I'll take care of you. But our problem is, and I'm getting ready to go now, but our problem, too many times now that people, they're trying to be beside themselves. I got this, I got this. That's mine. It ain't yours. The breath you breathe ain't even yours. But I'm so glad that the Lord looked beyond our faults. How many of you know you got some faults? Come on, somebody raise their hand. How many of you know you got some faults too? But I'm so glad that Jesus looked beyond my faults and he saw my needs. Y'all ain't helping me. Do what's right. Do. If other folk don't do it, you don't have to bind with other folk. No. Just because they cussed you out, you don't have to cuss nobody out. Help me, somebody. Well, I'm trying to be like this. Stop trying to be like other folk. Be who God has made you to be. That's how you're going to get your blessing. Hello, somebody. Well, they did it this way. I don't care how they did it. You do it the way God told you to do it. And watch what God do for you. I told you earlier, and I tell you again, my time up now, I tell you again, that miracle in the house for you. Sister Brunner, you shouldn't have thrown your hand up like that. You shouldn't have thrown your hands up like that. There's a miracle in the house for you. Okay, you don't receive. I'm telling you what God told me to tell you. There's a miracle in the house for you. But in order to get it, you got to do right. In order to have your joy, you got to do what's right. And when you do what's right, you can shout. When you give somebody a release of their problem, you can shout. When you help somebody, let me share this. I got to go now, but let me share. There are too many stingy folks. I got one person clapping their hand for that one. Y'all ain't helping me here. The Lord bless you so you can bless somebody else so somebody else can bless you. I was reading. The Bible said, when you give or when you bless folks, I need one or two folks to, just to help me. I talked to Brown. When you bless folks, Don't you go looking for them same folk to bless you back. I let you have some last week, and you ain't gave it back to me yet.
4: Watch out, preacher.
5: You're right.
3: Do I have anybody? Do anybody not understand what I'm saying?
5: Yeah, yeah.
3: Hello. The Lord did not say that the person that you bless could come back down and give you. He said, give and it shall be given. Pass down. Shake it again. I need five folks in here who want to run it over blessing. Run it over. Shall men give unto your bosom. Talk to me, somebody. Do what's right. Watch what right, how right will follow you. I'm so glad that the Lord has given me a spirit of helping somebody else. I'm glad that the Lord has given me a spirit to bless somebody else. Okay, y'all, don't help me on here, huh? I'm going to talk to these over here saying they want to help me out. Tell somebody, I'm glad God gave me a spirit that I don't mind letting go and let God to do. I love to help folk. I love to help folk. I got to go, y'all, but I love to help folk. And sometimes we look around and we see folks in need. See folks in need. Frazier, see folks in need. And then we walk around. I don't know what they have done. It's the same thing they said about Shadrach, Meshach, and Abednego. I don't know what they've done to get them in this predicament. You've been in some predicament too. And not always you've done that wrong. But God just wanted to bless you. All he told me to tell you is right to do what's right.

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3: One day, when the dusty march is over, one day we shall see him in the fullness of his splendor. One day the saints will behold his face. And when you look around, you can witness that God is taking us away one by one. 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You have to leave here. And we're on our way to the marriage feast of the Lamb. One by one, God is taking us away. Herman Jones, along with the Southern California Community Choir.

one day. Time is winding up, and we got to go. 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
3: 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Come on, Tiffany.

0: let not your heart be troubled. Ye believe in God, believe also in me. In my Father's house are many mansions. And if it were not so, I would have told you. I go to prepare a place for you. And if I go and prepare a place for you, I will come again and receive you unto myself, that where I am, there ye may be also. In humble submission to God's will, it is now time for the funeral announcements.
1: Being called from labor to reward, with profound sympathy, the staff and management of Will's Funeral Service sadly informed you of the passing of Mr. Cleotha Kinney, better known to friends as Pie Crust. Funeral services for Mr. Cleotha Kinney, or Pie Crust, were held on Saturday, August the 8th at 11 a.m. from the main chapel of Will's Funeral Service, Northport, Alabama. Will's Funeral Service in charge of all arrangements. Being called from labor to reward, with profound sympathy, the staff and management of Will's Funeral Service sadly inform you of the passing of Miss Beatrice Brownlee. Funeral services for Miss Beatrice Brownlee were also held on Saturday, August the 8th at 11 a.m. from the Christ Lutheran Church, Tuscaloosa, Alabama. The Reverend Dr. McNeil Ramsey officiated. Interim at followed in the Holly Grove Cemetery,

0: funeral services for Mr. Robert Dwayne Polley were also held on Saturday, August the 8th, at 1 p.m. from the Liberty Baptist Church, Tuscaloosa, Alabama. Interment followed in the Liberty Baptist Church Cemetery, Tuscaloosa, Alabama, with Will's funeral service in charge of all arrangements. Being called from labor to reward with profound sympathy, the staff and management of Will's funeral service sadly informed you of the passing of Mr. Gary Cooper. Memorial service is for Mr. Gary Cooper were also held on Saturday, August the 8th at 2 p.m. from the main chapel of Will's Funeral Service, Northport, Alabama. Will's Funeral Service in charge of all arrangements. Being called from labor to reward with profound sympathy, the staff and management of Will's Funeral Service sadly informed you of the passing of Miss Jacqueline Taylor. Private services for Miss Jacqueline Taylor were also held on Saturday, August the 8th. Will's funeral service in charge of all arrangements. And we'll be back with more funeral announcements.
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0: Suffer little children to come unto me, for such be the kingdom of God. With profound sympathy, the staff and management of Will's Funeral Service sadly inform you of the passing of baby angel Kawaha Wilson. Complete funeral arrangements for baby angel Kawaha Wilson will be

announced later by Will's Funeral Service of Northport, Alabama. Being called from labor to reward with profound sympathy, the staff and management of Will's Funeral Service sadly inform you of the passing of Mr. Chester Pruitt. Complete funeral arrangements for Mr. Chester Pruitt will be announced later by Will's Funeral Service of Northport, Alabama. Being called from labor to reward with profound sympathy, the staff and management of Will's Funeral Service sadly inform you of the passing of Mr. Gene Taylor. Complete funeral arrangements for Mr. Gene Taylor will be announced later by Will's Funeral Service of Northport, Alabama. Being called from labor to reward with profound sympathy, the staff and management of Will's Funeral Service sadly inform you of the passing of Miss Martha Gator. Complete funeral arrangements for Miss Martha Gator will be announced later by Will's Funeral Service of Northport, Alabama. Being called from labor to reward with profound sympathy, the staff and management of Will's Funeral Service sadly inform you of the passing of Miss Sarah Bonner. Complete funeral arrangements for Miss Sarah Bonner will be announced later by Will's Funeral Service of Northport, Alabama. Being called from labor to reward with profound sympathy, the staff and management of Will's Funeral Service sadly inform you of the passing of Miss Belinda Manning. Complete funeral arrangements for Miss Belinda Manning will be announced later by Will's Funeral Service of Northport, Alabama. Being called from labor to reward with profound sympathy, the staff and management of Will's Funeral Service sadly inform you of the passing of Mr. LeDedrick
Sproling. Complete funeral arrangements for Mr. LeDeldrick Sproling will be announced later by Will's Funeral Service of Northport, Alabama. Being called from labor to reward with profound sympathy, the staff and management of Will's Funeral Service sadly inform you of the passing of Mr. Irvin Bishop. Complete funeral arrangements for Mr. Irvin Bishop will be announced later by Will's Funeral Service of Northport, Alabama. Being called from labor to reward with profound sympathy, the staff and management of Will's Funeral Service sadly inform you of the passing of Mr. Caleb Rollins. Complete funeral arrangements for Mr. Caleb Rollins will be announced later by Will's Funeral Service of Northport, Alabama. And as always, to the bereaved Rollins, to the bereaved Bishop, to the bereaved Sproling, to the bereaved Manning, to the bereaved Bonner, to the bereaved Gator, to the bereaved Taylor, to the bereaved Pruitt, to the bereaved Wilson, to the bereaved Taylor family again, to the bereaved Cooper, to the bereaved Holly, to the bereaved Holman, to the bereaved Brownlee, to the bereaved Kenny, and to all bereaved families, coming from the staff and management of Will's Funeral Service, I am Joe C. Wills, extending our heartfelt sympathy.

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1: There and next. The eagle here is used to symbolize God's care and God's concern for his people.
2: Amen.
1: Many things have been used as symbolic expressions to give us a picture of God or some characteristic or one of his attributes. The ocean with her turbulent majesty, the mountains, the land, many things have been employed as pictures of either God's strength, or God's power,
2: yes,
1: or God's love,
2: yes,
1: or God's mercy.
2: Yes.
1: And the psalmist has said that the heavens declare the glory of God.
2: Amen.
1: And the firmament show forth his handiwork.
2: Amen.
1: So the eagle here is used as a symbol of God. Now, in picturing God as an eagle stirring her nest, I believe history has been one big nest that God has been eternally stirring.
2: Yes.
1: To make man better. And to help us achieve world brotherhood. Some of the things that have gone on in your own experiences have never been God stirring the nest of your circumstances. Now, the Civil War, for example, and the struggle in connection with it,
2: yes,
1: was merely the promptings of providence to lash men to a point of being brotherly to all men.
2: Amen.
1: In fact, all of the wars that we have gone through,
2: yeah,
1: we've come out with new outlooks,
2: right,
1: and new views.
2: Amen.
1: And better people.
2: Yes,
1: so that throughout history, God has been stirring the various nest of circumstances,
2: yeah,
1: surrounding us, so that he could discipline us, help us to know ourselves, and help us to love one another,
2: yes,
1: and to help us hasten on,
2: yeah,
1: the realization of the kingdom of God. The eagle symbolizes God because there is something about an eagle that is a fit symbol,
2: yeah,
1: of things about God. In the first place, the eagle is the king of fire.
2: Yeah.
1: And if he is a regal or kingly bird,
2: yeah,
1: majesty.
2: Yes.
1: He represents the kingship of God.
2: Yes.
1: Or symbolize the kingship of God.
2: Yes.
1: Listen, if you please. For God is not merely a king.
2: No.
1: He is the king.
2: Yes.
1: Somebody has said that he is the king of kings.
2: Yes.
1: For you see, these little kings that we know, they've got to have a king over them.
2: Yes.
1: They've got to account to somebody for the deeds done in their body.
2: Yes,
1: but God is the king.
2: Yes.
1: And if the eagle is a kingly bird, in that way he symbolizes the regalness and kingliness of our God.
2: Amen.
1: In the second place, the eagle is strong.
2: Yes.
1: Somebody has said that there. As the eagle goes winging his way through the air, he can look down on a youngling grazing by a mountainside.
2: Yes.
1: And can fly down.
2: Yes.
1: And just with the strength of his claw,
2: yes,
1: pick up this young lad,
2: yes,
1: and fly away to yonder cliff,
2: yes,
1: and devour,
2: yes,
1: because he is strong.
2: Amen.
1: If the eagle is strong, then in that he is a symbol of God.
2: Yes, yes, sir.
1: For our God is strong.
2: Yes, yes.
1: Our God is strong. Somebody has called him a fortress. So that when the enemy is pursuing me, I can run behind. Somebody has called him a citadel of protection and redemption. Somebody else has said that he's so strong until they call him a leaning pole. That thousands can lean on him. And he'll never get away. I don't believe you playing with me. People have been kneeling ever since time immemorial. Abraham leaned on it. Isaac and Jacob leaned on it. Moses and the prophets leaned on it. All the Christians leaned on it. People are leaning on him all over the world today. He's never given away. He's strong. That's strong.
2: Yes.
1: Isn't it so?
2: Yes.
1: In the second place, he's swift.
2: Yes, sir.
1: The eagle is swift. And it is said that he can fly with such terrific speed that his wings can be heard roaring in the air. He's swift. And if he's swift in that way, he's a symbol of our God.
2: Yes.
1: For our God is swift.
2: Yes, sir.
1: I said, he's swift. Sometimes, he'll answer you. Why are you calling him? He's swift. Daniel was thrown in a lion's den.
2: Yes.
1: And Daniel rung him on the way to the lion's den. And having rung him, God had dispatched an angel from heaven. And by the time that Daniel got to the lion's den, the angels had changed the nature of lions and made them lay down and act like lions. He's swift. Swift. One night, Peter was put in jail, and the church went down on its knees to pray for it.
2: Yes.
1: And while the church was praying, Peter knocked on the door. God was so swift in answering prayer. So that if the eagle is a swift bird, in that way he represents or symbolizes the fact that God is swift. He's swift. If you get in honest tonight and tell him about your troubles, he's swift to hear you. All you do is need a little faith and ask him in grace. Another thing about the eagle is that he has extraordinary sight. Extraordinary sight. So that it is said that he can rise to a lofty height in the air and look in the distance.
2: That's right.
1: And and see a storm hours away.
2: Yeah.
1: As extraordinary sight.
2: Yeah, sure.
1: And sometimes he can stand and gaze right in the sun.
2: Yeah.
1: Because he has extraordinary sight.
2: That's right.
1: I want to tell you, my God has extraordinary sight. He can see every ditch that you've dug for me and guide me around. God has extraordinary sight. He can look behind that smile on your face and see that frown in your heart. God has extraordinary sight. Then he said that, an eagle builds a nest unusual. It is said that the eagle selects rough material, basically, for the construction of his nest.
2: Yeah, got it.
1: And then as the nest graduates toward a close,

0: are finished, the material become finer and softer, like down at the end.
1: Yes.
0: And then he go about to set up residence in that nest. Yes. And when the little eaglets are born, she go out and bring in food.
1: That's right.
0: To feed them. Yes. But when they get to the point where they're old enough to be out on their own, why, the eagle will begin to pull out some of that dung.
1: Yes.
0: And let some of those thorns come through.
1: Yes.
0: So that the nest won't be, you know, so comfortable.
1: No. No.
0: So when they get to lounging around,
1: yes,
0: and rolling around, the thorns pick them here and there.
1: Yes.
0: Pray with me if you please.
1: Yes.
0: I believe that God has to do that for us sometimes.
1: Yes.
0: Things are going so well, and we are so satisfied that we just lounge around and forget the prayer.
1: Yeah.
0: You walk around all day and enjoy God's life, God's health, and God's strength. And go climbing the bed without saying, thank you, Lord, for another day's journey. We'll do that. God has to pull out a little of the plush around us.
1: Yes.
0: A little of the comfort around us.
1: Yes.
0: And let a few thorns of trial,
1: yes,
0: and tribulation stick through the nest,
1: yes,
0: to make us pray sometimes.
1: Yes.
0: Isn't it so?
1: Yes.
0: For most of us forget God,
1: yes,
0: when things are going well with us.
1: Yes.
0: Most of us forget it.
1: Yes.
0: It is said that there was a man who had a poultry farm.
1: Yes. Yes.
0: And that he raised chickens for the market.
1: Yes.
0: And one day in one of his broods, he discovered a strange looking bird.
1: Yes.
0: That was very much unlike the other chickens on the yard.
1: Yes.
0: And the man didn't pay too much attention, but he noticed as time went on that this strange-looking bird,
1: yes,
0: was unusual.
1: Yes.
0: He outgrew the other little chicken. His habits were stranger and different.
1: Yes. Yes.
0: Oh, Lord. But he let him groan and let him mingle with the other chicken.
1: Yes.
0: Oh, Lord. And then one day a man who knew eagles,
1: uh-huh,
0: when he saw it, came along and saw that little eagle walking,
1: yes,
0: in the yard. And he said to his friend, do you know that you have an eagle here? The man said, well, I didn't really know it.
2: Come on.
0: But I knew he was different from the other chicken. And I knew that his ways were different.
1: Yeah.
0: And I knew that his habits were different.
1: Yeah.
0: And he didn't act like the other chicken.
1: Yeah.
0: But I didn't know that he was an eagle. But the man said, yeah, you have an eagle here on your yard.
1: Oh,
0: what,
1: yeah,
0: you ought to do is build a cage.
1: Yeah.
0: After a while, when he's a little older, he's going to get tired of the ground.
1: Yeah.
0: Yes, he will.
1: Yeah.
0: He's going to rise up on the pinion of his wings.
1: Yeah.
0: Yeah. And as he grows, why, you can change the cage and make it a little larger as he grows older and grows larger.
1: Yeah.
0: The man went out and built a cage. And every day he'd go in and feed the eagle. But he grew a little older,
1: yeah,
0: and a little older.
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3: Yes, he did. Get wing began the scrape on the side of the cave. And he had to build another cave. And open the door to old cage and let him into a larger cage. Yes, he did. Oh, Lord. And after a while, he had to build that one cage. And then he had to build another cage. So one day, when the eagle had gotten grown, Lord God, and his wings were 12 feet from tip to tip. Oh, Lord, he began to get restless in the cage. Yes, he did. He began to walk around and be uneasy. While he heard noises in the air. A flock of eagles flew over, and he heard their voices. And though he'd never been around eagles, there was something about that voice that he heard that moved down in him and made him dissatisfied. Oh, Lord. And the man watched him as he walked around uneasy. Oh, Lord. He said, God goes out to him. I believe I'll go and open the door and set the eagle free. Oh, Lord. He went there and opened the door. Yes. The eagle walked out. Yes. Spotted his wings. Up and down. Yes. The eagle walked around a little longer. And he flew up a little higher and went to the barnyard.
0: When we think of our family,

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George, and the old clock on the wall said that our time is just about up, but I thank you so much for yours. Praying again that our broadcast has been a spiritual blessing for you. And as always, in parting, let me leave this thought with you. Children, the darkest hour is just before dawn. Keep the faith. Keep your head up. And remember, reach for the moon. And if you miss the moon, don't worry about it. You still among the stars. I'm Joe C. Wills, bidding y'all a very pleasant good day.

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